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Would you like to join us? 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

0: 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We're at South Queensland, US. Singer-songwriter Ash had a very vivid imagination when it came to writing her new track, Stop the Wedding.
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3: Can you just feel my forehead?
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3: Yeah, I've got fever, baby.
4: Hotter than normal, baby.
3: I've got finals fever.
2: Oh, we got the finals fever. It's in the house.
3: I've got finals fever.
2: Oh, I thought you just hadn't showered after the gym. That's the fever. I knew it was something different.
3: You know, like, every time I'm in the shower, I think of you.
2: Thank you.
3: Because I only wash bits and bits. And the other day, you admitted to doing that. And I was like, oh, we're so in sync.
2: Yeah. Who's got time for a long shower?
3: Who needs to wash their legs? I don't actually have physical dirt on my legs. It's just the pitties and the bitties.
2: Yeah, pitties and the bitties. Hey, we digress.
3: And fever.
2: And we need you to have a full shower, doing everything shower, if you're going to get these NRL Grand Final tickets.
3: Oh, yeah, I want you shaving tip to toe.
2: Lots of competition. Guys, if you want them, we got them. Best contribution of the week, we'll get them.
3: NRL Grand Final, let's go, baby.
2: Good luck.
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15: 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Jennifer's militant, she's diligent, she's a hard worker, and she's not there to around.
14: 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Crystal Waters is going to round things out in today's guilty pleasures too.
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0: 21 degrees in Toowoomba right now. Hope you are having an absolutely stellar Monday. You with MJ here at Hit South Queensland. Hey, if jewellery's your thing, get ready to turn off the guilt and turn up the winning pleasure. Cruising into Lana Dunn to pick out some mighty gemstones. I can't say more, but all will be revealed with Carrie and Tommy next Monday from 5. You could even shop for a weekend away. Not Raven's bonus night.
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8: Hi, Rod McLeod with a fresh news update. A person has died after being thrown from a car in a single vehicle crash near Millmerran. Emergency services were called to Bostock Road at Lemon Tree just before 9 on Sunday night. The sole occupant suffered life-threatening head, neck and leg injuries and died at the scene. The forensic crash unit is investigating. Fresh concerns about our state's prison system. New statistics revealing more than half of released Queensland prisoners are back in jail within 2 years. According to the Corrections Department, cell capacity reached 136% in 2025-26, well exceeding the target of 90-95%. Two alleged bikie feeder clubs have been outlawed in Queensland. Police believe members are being recruited as hired guns for violent crimes. The Raiders and Red, White and Blue have been declared identified organisations over alleged involvement in serious criminal activity.
7: HIT National News.
9: Good morning, I'm Matthew Layton. Another interest rate rise is looming as households already battle higher prices and falling property values. The Reserve Bank begins its two-day meeting today, with markets heavily tipping a hike tomorrow. Finance Minister Katie Gallagher has told the ABC the government is focused on permanent cost of living relief through tax cuts, Medicare and cheaper medicines.
10: As a way of not adding to the inflation challenge, but recognising that, you know, household budgets are under strain.
9: A 14-year-old girl is among three people killed in a three-vehicle crash in Victoria's northwest, with police confirming a 17-year-old learner was driving one of the cars. The US has lifted the threat level at an English airbase after an alleged terror plot was foiled. And that lost hour of sleep from daylight saving may not be as bad as feared. Researchers in Melbourne reviewed 157 studies worldwide, finding clock changes weren't consistently linked to serious declines in mental health, despite some people feeling briefly tired.
11: Clean clothes, a warm shower, a conversation. 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
9: Phoenix Crossland will front the NRL judiciary over the hip drop tackle that left Nathan Cleary with a compound ankle fracture. The Newcastle hooker was sent off in the prelim final win and will miss Sunday's grand final against the Roosters. His suspension will now be decided by the judiciary. And Cricket Australia is looking for a new boss after Chair Mike Baird suddenly quit. The former state premier lost the backing of Cricket New South Wales following the move to allow private investment in Big Bash clubs. David Boone will take over as interim chair.
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7: This is HIT weather.
8: Cloudy with a shower or two and a high of 21 degrees. The outlook tomorrow, cloudy with a top of 19. Partly cloudy Wednesday, Thursday, mostly sunny. 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

possible thunderstorm for Stanthorpe this afternoon, this evening, top of 18 degrees today. 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We hit South Queensland, doing it for Snowy River Caravans, where your next adventure starts. They're at 52 Carrington Road in Torrington. Here's Mallgrab with Milky at Hits.

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0: Rosé with Bruno, MJ with you, your number one hit music station. We're hit South Queensland, 131060. Holly, what do you want to hear?
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0: 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What's up with David Guetta?
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0: Hope you got your dancing shoes on. He's coming up with Teddy Swims and Tones and I. Two songs time right now. New stuff.
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0: 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It's been MJ with you. Hope you're having a great Monday so far, and it continues. I will catch you tomorrow right here at Hit South Queensland. 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
18: Good afternoon, Rod McLeod with a fresh news update. A person has died after being thrown from their car in a crash near Millmerran. The single vehicle crash happening on Bostock Road at Lemon Tree just before 9 o'clock on Sunday night. The sole occupant died at the scene. The police forensic crash unit is investigating. A major milestone for our state flying squad, deployed over 200 times to crime hotspots since January 2025. That includes 20 deployments in the Darling Downs. Police Minister Dan Purdy says thousands have been charged as a result.
19: Since the establishment of that squad of detectives, they have arrested almost 3,000 offenders on over 9,000 charges, over 1,500 of which are juveniles.
18: Two alleged bikie feeder clubs have been outlawed in Queensland amid warnings that members are being recruited as hired guns for violent crimes. The Raiders and Red, White and Blue have been declared as identified organisations over their alleged involvement in serious criminal activity.
20: Hit National News.
21: Hello there, I'm Matthew Layton. First home buyers could be among the hardest hit if interest rates keep climbing. Economists warn the Reserve Bank could hike up to three times over the next 6 months, with new homeowners already tipping 42% of their income into mortgage repayments. There's a $6 billion improvement coming for the federal budget. Finance Minister Katie Gallagher has told the ABC the deficit is now half what the government inherited in 2022, pointing to savings and lower debt.
22: We've been very mindful of the role that we play across the economy, but this is not, you know, the challenges that we're having now in relation to inflation are not caused by government spending.
21: And the end of card surcharges could come with a sting, with some businesses expected to lift prices instead. Across Australia from Thursday, retailers can't slug customers extra for paying by card, although experts say cash discounts could become more common.
23: Every load of laundry is a fresh start. 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Volunteer or donate today at orangesky.org.au.
21: Sam Walker says his ankle has come through the Roosters' big win in good shape. The star halfback made his comeback against the Dolphins on Friday night, less than a month after surgery, helping the Chooks into the grand final.
24: If you cut yourself up for a prelim, there's no point, I guess, in playing. So once I got out there and I was confident in the ankle and, like I said, the adrenaline and everything took over and I felt fine.
21: And Mike Baird is stepping down as Cricket Australia chairman after losing New South Wales support over plans to privatise Big Bash franchises.
25: Chest pain? Racing hard? It could be a heart attack. 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
20: This is Heat Weather.
18: A shower or two today, getting down to 13 tonight. Tomorrow, a possible shower with a high of 19. Partly cloudy Wednesday, Thursday, mostly sunny. 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

0: 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That was DJ Konski with the world famous midday mashup. Kelly on 131060. You love Bruno Mars, especially his new song, On My Soul.
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1: When I was in the third grade, I thought that I was gay, 'cause I could draw. 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Yeah, I guess she had a point, didn't she? 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A preconceived idea of what it all meant.

0: Yeah, we turn the music, all right? Matter of fact, it's non-stop on your number one hit music station. My name is Lewis. Let's get you some brand new Miley in three hits. Kelsey on 131060. I do non-stop music. What do you do?
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0: Okay. And how's the playlist?
1: 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Yep. And yeah, it brightens up our day.
0: See, that's what it's all about. Snoop Dogg on the air in two hits as well.
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23: Good afternoon, Rod McLeod with a fresh news update. Almost 3,000 people have been arrested by the state flying squad since January last year. The rapid response team hitting a milestone 200 deployments, including 20 in the Darling Downs, with more than 9,000 charges handed out statewide. Police Minister Dan Purdy says it's just part of the larger picture of tackling crime in Queensland.
24: We know there's more work to do. We're going to continue to do that, and expanding off the back of the success of adult crime, adult time, because we know enough is enough.
23: Police are appealing for help to find a 44-year-old man missing from Waranga in the Western Downs. Matthew Hill was last seen at a Ross Road property about midday Monday. His vehicle was found nearby, but there's been no sign of him since. Regional tourism operators are warning that Labor's backpacker visa changes could cost the economy over $1.5 billion and put 11,000 jobs at risk. The Australian Tourism Industry Council says cutting second and third year working holiday visas would slash backpacker numbers.
25: Hit National News.
26: Hello there, I'm Matthew Layton. A surprise lift in super and investor income has helped improve the federal budget by $6 billion. Treasurer Jim Chalmers says receipts were $4.6 billion higher than expected, while government payments were $1.4 billion lower.
27: I want to be really clear that the improvement in receipts is not from commodities. In fact, mining profits came in lower than was anticipated. It's also not from wage earners.
26: A whale carcass has washed ashore at City Beach in Perth, bringing several sharks dangerously close to swimmers. Two white sharks up to 5 metres long have been spotted just 10 metres offshore. Authorities are urging people to take extra care and follow any beach closures. Health authorities are contact tracing after a measles patient spent more than 24 hours inside a South Australian hospital emergency department. And 5 men have been arrested over suspected explosives and terrorism offences near an English airbase used by the US military for strikes on Iran.
28: Research shows that regularly eating ultra-processed foods can increase your risk of developing type 2 diabetes by 53%. Search Diabetes Australia for more about the nation's fastest-growing chronic condition.
26: Phoenix Crosslands' grand final hopes are now in the hands of the NRL judiciary. The Newcastle hooker was referred directly for the hip drop tackle which broke Nathan Cleary's leg. The Knights somehow rallied from 8 points down with a man missing to beat Penrith in the prelim. And Mike Baird has quit as Cricket Australia chair following a split over Big Bash privatisation. Cricket New South Wales withdrew its support for the former state premier after private investment in clubs was given the green light. David Boone steps in as interim chair.
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22: This is Heat Weather.
23: A shower or two today, getting down to 13 tonight. Tomorrow, a possible shower with a high of 19. Partly cloudy Wednesday, Thursday, mostly sunny. 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
0: Is it just me, or is anyone else looking forward to the weekend as well? Maybe because it's a Monday, Ashley. On 13, 10, 16, let's get you some Nickelback. You love him.
32: Just because he's, been around for ages. Yeah. He's got, really good songs, good to dance to.
0: Oh, yeah, well, throwback coming at you in 4 hits straight after some brand new Miley. Now, Olivia Rodrigo.
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1: This is your number one hit music station. Yeah, don't hesitate to tune out, because if you do, you will miss some big energy vibes from Latto in two hits and some new music from Taylor Swift. Got announced on Friday, 4 new tunes. Yeah, we love them. The encore for The Life of a Showgirl. Mary loves her.
2: 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All she can talk about is Taylor Swift, and she actually pretends to be Taylor Swift.
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0: number one hit music station and get ready to run. 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All will be revealed with Carrie and Tommy next Monday. 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
6: 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What number did you think that was, Jaylee?
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23: Hi, Rod McLeod with a fresh news update. A person has died after being thrown from a car in a single vehicle crash near Millmerran. Emergency services were called to Bostock Road at Lemon Tree just before 9 on Sunday night. The sole occupant suffered life-threatening head, neck and leg injuries and died at the scene. The forensic crash unit is investigating. Two alleged bikie feeder clubs have been outlawed in Queensland. Police believe members are being recruited as hired guns for violent crimes. The Raiders and Red, White and Blue have been declared identified organisations over alleged involvement in serious criminal activity. Fresh concerns about our state's prison system. New statistics revealing more than half of released Queensland prisoners are back in jail within 2 years. According to the Corrections Department, cell capacity reached 136% in 2025-26, well exceeding the target of 90-95%.
24: Hit National News.
25: Hello, I'm Polly Bayfield. The federal budget deficit has come in $6 billion lower than initially forecast back in May. Treasurer Jim Chalmers says it's down to things like higher super and investor income.
26: The bottom line is better than we inherited and better than it was forecast to be in May. It is now around half the deficit for the year just finished compared to when we came to office.
25: He has warned, though, there'll be difficult months ahead with interest rates expected to rise. Elsewhere, a teenage girl taken to hospital overnight after a crash between two cars and a truck in Victoria has died. Two people died at the scene while two others are still in hospital. In the UK, five men suspected of planning a terrorist attack near an RAF base in England are in custody. It's being used by the US in its war against Iran. Multiple sharks have been spotted with warnings in place at Perth's City Beach after the body of a whale washed up. People are being urged to take care.
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25: Phoenix Crosland's grand final hopes are now in the hands of the NRL judiciary. The Newcastle hooker was referred directly for the hip drop tackle which broke Nathan Cleary's leg. Knights came back from 8 points down with a man missing to beat Penrith in the prelim. And Mike Baird has quit as Cricket Australia chair as the Big Bash sell-off fallout continues. Cricket New South Wales withdrew its support for the former state premier after private investment in clubs was given the green light. David Boom is now stepping in as interim chair.
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24: This is Heat Weather.
23: A shower or two today, getting down to 13 tonight. Tomorrow, a possible shower with a high of 19. Partly cloudy Wednesday, Thursday, mostly sunny. 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
1: Let's get the party started. 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

0: Bieber, two hits away on your number one hit music station as we do non-stop music. 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
0: 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Sounds amazing, by the way.

0: Hey, this is Cyril, and you're listening to Breathless. I've always been a big fan of The Cause, and especially their song Breathless. So to put on my own version is really exciting. I knew as soon as I posted it, this one was going to be special.
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1: I'm just playing with the two cats, so they don't talk much. So it's not too bad. It's just me, myself, and the computer at the moment, you know?
0: You've got one thing. The non-stop music. Yeah, you, yourself at home, the computer, the non-stop music. We're going old school next for our guilty pleasures, freestylers and push up coming up. A bit of Jamiroquai with Little L. Yeah, these are songs that you secretly have on a playlist, but you don't like to admit that you do. You also don't like to admit that you know every single word. Am I wrong? All these in full next as we go back to back to back for our guilty pleasures in minutes on your number one hit music station. Keep it here.
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0: It is the best part of the afternoon. We do this every single day right before Carrie and Tommy take over at 3. We go back to back to back with 3 songs that you know every single word to. Guaranteed. And speaking of guilty pleasures, get ready to turn off the guilt and turn up the winning pleasure. All will be revealed with Carrie and Tommy Monday next week. So keep it locked right here. Let's get you these back to back to back absolute classics from the Freestylers, Push Up in 2 Hits. Let's now get you a bit of Jamiroquai with Little L for Guilty Pleasures this afternoon.

0: On your number one hit music station, your favourite drive show, Carrie and Tommy are taking over next. Speaking of them, though, get ready to turn off the guilt and turn up the winning pleasure. You might be thinking, what am I talking about? Well, everything and all the details will be revealed next week, Monday, with Carrie and Tommy. So make sure you're listening then. They are taking over next to drive you home. Have the best afternoon. Laters. Put it on,
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10: Good afternoon, Rod McLeod with a fresh news update. A person has died after being thrown from their car in a crash near Millmerran. The single vehicle crash happening on Bostock Road at Lemon Tree just before 9 o'clock on Sunday night. The sole occupant died at the scene. The police forensic crash unit is investigating. Two alleged bikie feeder clubs have been outlawed in Queensland amid warnings that members are being recruited as hired guns for violent crimes. The Raiders and Red, White and Blue have been declared as identified organisations over their alleged involvement in serious criminal activity. A major milestone for our state flying squad, deployed over 200 times to crime hotspots since January 2025. That includes 20 deployments in the Darling Downs. Police Minister Dan Purdy says thousands have been charged as a result.
11: Since the establishment of that squad of detectives, they have arrested almost 3,000 offenders on over 9,000 charges, over 1,500 of which are juveniles.
12: Hit National News.
13: Hello, I'm Polly Bayfield. $6 billion better than expected a few months ago. That's what the federal government is saying about the deficits in its final budget. Treasurer Jim Chalmers says it's down to things like spending less across aged care and childcare.
14: The improvement in receipts is not from commodities. In fact, mining profits came in lower than was anticipated. It's also not from wage earners.
13: He has warned, though, of difficult months ahead with interest rates expected to rise tomorrow. The friend of a former Sydney police officer accused of a double murder has told his trial he once asked her if she would help hide a body. Bolamar Condon is accused of shooting Jesse Baird and Luke Davies in 2024. His lawyers say he acted in self-defense. Rescue crews continue to search for a 30-year-old man from Melbourne who went missing on a hike in Peru. Jordan Yap was meant to finish last Wednesday. And Madonna's bagged Artist of the Year at the VMAs in the US overnight. Taylor Swift got Video of the Year.
15: Did you know that diabetes is Australia's fastest growing chronic condition? Over 300 Australians are diagnosed with the condition every day. Search Diabetes Australia to find out more.
13: Sam Walker says Zankles come through the Roosters' big win in pretty good shape. The star halfback made his comeback against the Dolphins on Friday night, less than a month after surgery, helping the Chooks into the grand final. Here he is.
0: If you can't get yourself up for a prelim, there's no point, I guess, in playing. So I was confident in the ankle, and the adrenaline and everything took over, and I felt fine.
13: And Mike Baird is stepping down as Cricket Australia chairman after losing New South Wales support over plans to privatise Big Bash franchises.
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9: This is Heat Weather.
10: A shower or two today, getting down to 13 tonight. Tomorrow, a possible shower with a high of 19. Partly cloudy Wednesday, Thursday, mostly sunny. 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
1: It's the one and only Carrie Bickmore
0: and Tommy Little. This is Carrie and Tommy.
2: Yes, welcome to it for your Monday afternoon. How are we going, guys?
3: Oh, pretty cool. We are on break at the moment, but we're bringing you some of the best bits you might have mixed. Remixed. But we're also kicking off with a little super simple secret sound. That's Carrie sleeping.
4: I don't snore.
3: Do you not? Can we have a listen to you, Sophie, again? That sounds...
4: Is it a dog of some sort?
2: Well, it's not a dog.
3: Is it a lion?
2: It's not a lion.
3: Is it a witch or a wardrobe?
2: No.
3: Anything from Narnia?
2: No.
3: Anything later in the week from Narnia?
2: No.
3: Can I have some Turkish delight?
2: Oh, actually, there is something kind of Narnia-ish coming up later this week.
4: I'm going to give you a clue.
2: Clue is Carrie's uncle.
3: Ah, it's a tennis.
2: No.
3: Player.
2: It's an animal. But Carrie's uncle is Uncle
3: John.
2: No. Yeah, yeah.
3: It's Bobcat.
2: There you go.
4: I knew one of them.
3: Just so, I've got a question about Bobcat.
2: He's also just as much of a tennis world champion.
3: That's very true. Bobcat, I assumed, because obviously I didn't realize they were an animal. I thought they were a digging
4: machine. Of course, machinery.
3: What is the relationship between the animal and the machinery?
4: Does the machinery look like the face of the animal, the claw bit?
3: I think Bobcats are quite little.
4: Oh.
3: Yeah.
4: Google what a bobcat looks like.
2: I don't know.
3: Okay.
2: Maybe they're agile.
4: Let's have a look what a
2: bobcat. And those little bobcat tractors are very agile.
3: Does the animal have four wheels?
4: Got their name.
5: It's because it's tough, quick and agile like a bobcat animal.
3: Ooh, hey, coming up, Bickers is back on the apps and we got to talk about it.
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0: Around Australia for your Monday arvo, these are some of Carrie and Tommy's best bits.
1: So last night, I've got a girlfriend at the moment who is trying to find a partner.
2: Yes.
1: And she hasn't had the best luck. If I spent time talking to you about some of the people she'd been on dates with, honest to God, I don't know how they're even allowed on a dating app. Like some criminally, I'm like, how are you even allowed on there? Anyway.
2: What's she on, Plenty of Fish or something? What is it?
1: I don't know if we should name it. Should we name it? Anyway, she was on one of the popular ones and I said to her, give it to me. I'm going to find you a man, right? So I start scrolling.
2: As every friend does.
1: Okay.
2: Ever.
1: What is going on?
2: What's happening?
1: What do people think? So first of all, one of them was, there was a picture of a guy and look, he was fine, but I'm trying to be more open-minded for her and be, you know, I'm like, you can't just go on looks, you know?
2: So you've taken the net out and you're letting anyone through.
1: And so it says, what do you enjoy doing? Yeah. This is on a dating app.
2: That's what he messaged
1: you. No, it says on the app, like it says, you know, your Hinge. Hobbies and your things.
2: Yeah. Well, Hinge is the only one that does that.
1: Okay.
2: Well, yeah. That's it. I don't know why we're beating around
1: the
2: bush
1: here. And it said, what do you enjoy? What do you enjoy? Yeah. And he'd written alone time.
2: That's
1: okay,
2: funny.
1: That is
2: that's
1: no,
2: very
1: no,
2: funny.
1: No, but it wasn't that's a funny. Joke. It wasn't a joke.
2: How do you know?
1: I saw his face. He wasn't joking.
2: That's pretty funny. Writing alone.

0: phone time on a dating app is pretty funny.
1: That's funny.
2: It would be funny if it was you as a comedian on there. This guy just likes alone time. Maybe that's why he's getting a lot of alone time.
0: He could be an up-and-comer.
2: Then there was another guy that said, what can you expect dating me? And his answer was, I will take you on the most simplest of dates.
0: That's funny too.
2: It's so, not. Because it's not appealing in any way.
0: You know what I love about these questions? On that app, you get to pick the questions for yourself. They haven't sprung them on you.
2: Oh,
0: so this
2: right?
0: is their best answers.
2: Well, then one said, what are you looking for? And he wrote, a woman.
0: That's good.
2: Someone
0: who's been fooled before.
2: But then there was a man whose photo, like I get you want to put your best foot photo.
0: You want to put your foot photo up, foot pics or nothing.
2: Your best foot forward. And I get for men, they've probably only got one or two suit pics. If you don't work in finance, you've only got one or two good suit pics.
0: Also, usually it's their past marriage.
2: Okay, this is what I was going to say. Yeah. There was a guy up there on his wedding day and he put an emoji over his ex-wife's face. I'm like, you can't use that as your dating profile pic.
0: But you know what also happens? Women are like, oh, guys are scared of commitment. And he's like, well, this will show I'm not.
2: Here's the last one I ditched. Anyway, but then we get to this new thing I didn't know was a thing.
0: Mm.
2: And it's where instead of them writing it, they can choose to say what they would like, to do and describe themselves.
0: Yeah. So you leave a voice note.
2: A voice note. So for fun, I clicked on this guy's profile and this is the voice note that accompanied it. He chose this.
0: Have you left out his name?
2: I didn't say his name.
0: No, it's just
2: it's just now him talking.
0: Okay, okay.
2: I can do that, can't I?
0: I don't know.
2: It's not his name.
1: It'll be fine.
2: Okay, here we go.
3: Together we could do anything and everything or absolutely nothing.
0: Where did you get producer Kieran's voice note?
2: Because
0: that is a spitting image of the mouth of the south over there.
2: Oh, my God. Let's just again, ladies. This is what is out there.
3: Together we could do anything and everything or absolutely nothing.
2: It's the bit at the end.
0: I kind of like
2: it. No, so this is what we were debating in the office. He's not being funny again. Stop saying these people that don't have a sense of humour are being funny.
0: He laughs at the
2: end. It's like when you think my mum's funny.
0: Your mum's really funny.
2: She's accidentally funny. No, she's not
0: your
2: trying to be funny.
0: Your mum's really
2: not.
0: Funny.
2: But then we were having an argument whether if it was a hot man or a hot woman, like if a hot woman said, we can do anything or everything or absolutely nothing.
0: And the laugh?
2: Do you think it matters who the person is?
0: Like, I think all of this is good stuff. So I'm the wrong person. This is all everyone play on.
2: So you give that to us. If you were going to say that phrase, right? And don't you do a comedy version?
0: I won't.
2: I can see it in your face already that you're going to do a comedy version.
0: I won't. So you want me to deliver it as hot as you can
2: give it?
0: We could do everything or absolutely nothing.
2: Play it again. I want to know 13, 10, 6.
0: Can I give you one more?
2: First of all, I want to know.
0: Can I give you one more?
2: If you heard that, would that get you? Stop licking your lips like you're about to do another voice. Would that get you in the bedroom quicker if you heard that? And do you think it depends on the voice? Because someone might be listening going, I could absolutely make that the hottest phrase of all time. Play it to us again. Okay.
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0: Carrie and Tommy are on break at the moment. They'll be back live next week. But right now, we're doing some of their best bits.
1: If you came across on a dating site a man, and this was the message he'd left on the site, because apparently you can leave little voice notes now. This is real. This is not make-believe.
2: Do you want me to do it again?
1: No, I don't want your version. Would you find this hot or not?
3: Together we could do anything and everything, or absolutely nothing.
1: Sorry, that laughter at the end is me filming it as my friend and I listen to it together.
2: I think it kind of sounds like Clive Owen, notorious heartthrob.
1: So I guess that's interesting, depending on what the head is on that voice.
2: You know who I'm talking about?
1: No.
2: Gorgeously handsome actor. He was in Closer. He's played the leading man in a lot of movies. I'll show you a picture of him.
1: Meanwhile, let's go to Ladies 131060, call us. But Anne, thoughts?
4: Definitely Ted Bundy, serial killer vibe. Yeah.
1: Oh, yeah. But if that was like Brad Pitt doing that and he did the laugh at the end, how would you go with that?
4: No, it's still ick. No.
1: Yeah.
4: That's creepy.
2: What if he looked like, do you know Clive Owen, Ann?
4: Yes, I do.
2: Yeah, he's a gorgeous man, isn't he?
4: Yes, but it's still that at the end.
1: You give it to us, Ann. No, the whole thing. Tell us, Anne, in your sexiest voice, we could do anything, everything, or absolutely nothing. Give it to me.
4: We could do everything, anything, or absolutely nothing.
2: I really love it, Anne.
4: Yeah, that's creepy. That's creepy.
2: Great work by you, Anne.
1: That is, oh, good on you, Anne. What about Michelle? Hey, Michelle.
5: Hey, how you going?
1: Are we dating this guy?
5: Well, let's have a look at the looks first and then we'll go from there.
2: Yeah.
1: So you would be prepared to date that voice if it had a good head?
5: Oh, God, yeah, and a good body.
2: What's more important, the body or the head?
5: Can we have a bit of both and mix it up a bit?
2: Yeah, that's a fair thing to ask.
1: Too much to ask as a woman, Michelle, too much to ask.
2: You only get one.
5: I know.
2: Michelle, have you ever been put off by a man's voice?
5: Yes.
2: Like it's, and was the rest of the package good?
5: Not quite, no. It was a bit of a case of the voice matched the package.
2: Yeah, okay. Yeah.
1: What is that, do you think?
2: What's that?
1: Do you think there is a... No, because David Beckham's gorgeous,
2: I think the
1: and
2: same,
1: his voice
2: I think
1: put
2: the
1: people off.
2: Same voice, if it comes out of a head that you're in love with, that becomes the thing you love about them. Makes them uniquely them, and you're like, isn't that wonderful?
1: Yes, right.
2: If you had it on a different head that you're unfamiliar with, that you'd be like, bleh.
1: Hey, Mel.
6: Oh, yeah. Hey, guys. How are you?
1: Oh, yeah, Mel.
6: I just want to say, guys, I've got a bit of an odd... I actually think he sounds very sexy, and I definitely, if I heard that, I don't know if that's my weirdness, I would be getting Christian Grey vibes, and I'd super like that because it's raw, it's honest, and there's some mystery behind that.
1: Hold on, Mel. Wait till the end.
2: There's a lid to every pot,
1: Mel. Let's hear it.
6: That's the one me over.
2: Yeah. Good on.

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13: Please say love me, you're for me, Chanel. 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

0: Ella Langley, that is Be Her for your Monday arvo, as we do some of Carrie and Tommy's best bits for your drive home.
1: Bickers, what's the worst thing about going to the dentist?
2: The drill.
1: The drill?
2: The drill.
1: Okay, so I've got one that I think is worse.
2: Yeah.
1: The drill is not great. I don't like the, you know, the Captain Hook?
2: Oh, they
1: get in there and scrape?
2: Yep.
1: But without a doubt,
2: the injection.
1: The worst is the injection.
2: Yeah. Before the drill.
1: Now, I've always thought that when you get the injection, at least it's a sting, and then and everything pretty much actually just fine.
2: Yeah.
1: And then they give you your cup of swirly stuff at the end, and they go, careful, you might dribble, and you go, I don't think I'm going to dribble.
2: Yeah.
1: And then it just spills all over the front of your chest, and you're like, I dribbled too. So my mate went and got the injection. There was a first sting for just a filling. There was the first sting. And then there was a second, far worse sting, and they went, ah, and then instantly sneezed a couple of times, and the dentist went, oh.
3: With the needle still in their mouth.
1: Nah, taken out. But then the dentist went, oh,
2: I've hit a nerve.
1: I think I might have hit your sinus nerve. Yes. But don't worry, it will be okay. It just might take a few hours for it to fully...
2: What, did you just sneeze for 2 hours?
1: 2 hours? Would you like to know the full extent of the sneezing?
2: Oh, yes. My God.
1: This was at 8 a.m. in the morning. This was yesterday. Come 8 p.m. at night, for every half hour, I asked what was the regularity of the sneezing, because she tried to go to work afterwards and then had to leave because she couldn't stop sneezing. For every half hour, she reckoned 8 to 10 sneezes.
3: Oh, my God.
1: And sneezed up till... 8 p.m. at night, and then as soon as, so 12 hours of sneezing, and then as soon as it stopped, she said, I was so exhausted, I just fell straight asleep.
2: See, because I've always loved to sneeze, but that's a lot of sneezing.
1: She said,
2: That's how many sneezes in a day?
3: She had like a headache. That would have been.
1: She said, by the end of it, the sneezing itself was so painful.
2: Yeah,
1: because she said they weren't like, you know, normal sneezes. Sometimes you have a violent one. But then every now and then you can have a couple which are kind of a bit gentler, particularly if you've got a cold. Often it's just sniffles and stuff like this.
2: Yes.
1: She said she'd be sitting there and then out of nowhere just is like, boo, just rocking her head. Here's what I want to know. On 13 1060, do you want to know specifically dental stuff, Carrie?
2: Because my mum had a root canal done the other day.
1: Yep.
2: And she said it hurt. So, again, she thought once they put the injection, she wasn't going to feel a thing.
1: Yep.
2: She said it got to the point where she was slapping the dentist, like slapping him hard and screaming at him. She was in so much pain. And she was like, I thought they had a way to deal. Like, why am I awake going through this pain? And that's the same woman that had her wisdom teeth out with no anaesthetic in a dental chair.
1: No anaesthetic?
2: No anaesthetic in a dental chair when she was in her 20s.
1: Oh,
2: I know. Ripped out with no anaesthetic.
1: Oh, give us a call, 13 1060. We're talking dental night.

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6: Toowoomba's average unleaded price today is around $2.36 a litre, while some servos are selling it as low as $2.26. The average for diesel sits around $2.85. 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

0: Lucy and Nikki are in to Drive You Home Live up next, but right now we're doing some of Carrie and Tommy's best bits for your drive home.
1: My friend went to get a filling. They gave her the injection that's meant to numb everything. There was a bit of a prick from the needle, and then there was a second, much more painful thing, which they said was hitting her sinus nerve, which resulted in 12 hours of uncontrollable sneezing. G'day, Jesse.
2: Hey, how you doing?
1: Yeah, good. What was your dental nightmare?
2: So, very similar story. I had to get a crown recently, and they put one needle in, and I was like, that's fine. The second needle went in straight in the top of my mouth, and instantly I could, like, feel sick, and I started dry reaching and felt like I was about to throw up, and just kept happening and happening for, like, at least 3 or 4 minutes.
1: Yeah.
2: And they tried some different options to try and, like, help, and I just couldn't. I was, like, literally about to throw up. And then the dentist was like, what about some salt? And I was like, what are you talking about? And they brought some salt in and literally put it on the tip of my tongue, and it, like, stops the sensation of wanting to throw up.
3: Does that work for, like, any other times you want to vomit?
2: We can try.
3: Like, I was just thinking of all the times I was sick, like when I was pregnant and stuff, because I did like salty chips and things like that would help me. I wonder if there's something in the salt.
2: Maybe the craving. Yeah, the craving for it needs it.
1: Jesse, did they say obviously they hit something that was, you know, a bit spewy, but did they say exactly what they thought happened?
2: I think it's probably a similar thing. They've just, like, hit a nerve that sort of creates, it's like it was right one of my near my wisdom teeth. So it was, I think, that back of the throat that sort of numbed my whole throat, and just that sensation of wanting to go, because I think I couldn't swallow that, like, I didn't know if I was swallowing or not. So that just, I was like, it still makes me.
1: Yeah. Thank you for getting involved, Jesse. Appreciate it.
3: Vanessa, hey.
4: Hi, Carrie. Hi, Tommy. How are you?
3: Good. We're talking dentist dramas. What happened?
4: Yes, I went to the dentist and I had a filling. And then after they do the, you know, the restoration on the top to make sure it's all covered over, she flossed with a piece of metal tape.
3: I've had that.
4: It's a dental floss, but
3: yes.
4: But she cut my lip. Cut through my bottom lip. And it was bleeding. And she said, you don't need to go to the doctor. It'll be fine. But she gave me a card when I was leaving because it was still bleeding, with a mobile number on it, and said, if it keeps bleeding, ring me. And I went back to work and I had blood all down my neck and my face, all down the front of my shirt. And I had to go to the emergency department and have stitches. I had 6 stitches inside my mouth and 6 stitches on the outside.
3: Why did she want you to call her? What was she going to do?
4: Oh, I'm not sure.
3: Do you think she was worried that she'd get in trouble, so she was kind of going to deal with it on the down low?
4: Well, that's what my husband said, so.
1: Vanessa, as if, like, the one person. Firstly, two things. I don't think anyone in the, like, medical industry is meant to say, don't go to a doctor.
3: No,
1: like,
3: and also, just call me tonight.
1: I know.
3: Midnight, just call me.
1: Just call the one person who did it.
3: We should point out. To everybody listening.
4: Fear of dentists in me.
3: Well, that's what I was going to say to all the kids listening right now. This is rare. Dentists are good places to go. Healthy teeth.
1: Didn't you just hear about Vanessa getting her lip cut off?
3: I know, but I just had a sudden fear that everyone's going to have a fit.
1: What about the guy who got his nerve hit and then couldn't stop spewing? My mate's nose has fallen off her face. Be careful out there.
5: Carrie and Tommy are signing off. But if you're ready to kick off your next big idea, it helps to think a little differently. Liberty. 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
3: Bye.
1: See ya.
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14: Hello, I'm Polly Bayfield. The federal budget deficit has come in $6 billion lower than initially forecast back in May. Treasurer Jim Chalmers says it's down to things like higher super and investor income.
15: The bottom line is better than we inherited, and better than it was forecast to be in May. It is now around half the deficit for the year just finished compared to when we came to office.
14: He has warned, though, that there'll be difficult months ahead with interest rates expected to rise tomorrow. A teenage girl taken to hospital overnight after a crash between two cars and a truck in Victoria has died. Two people died at the scene while two others are still in hospital. In the UK, five men suspected of planning a terrorist attack near an RAF base in England are in custody. It's being used by the US in its war against Iran. And multiple sharks have been spotted with warnings in place at Perth's City Beach after the body of a whale washed up. People are being urged to take care.
16: Research shows that regularly eating ultra-processed foods can increase your risk of developing type 2 diabetes by 53%. Search Diabetes Australia for more about the nation's fastest growing chronic condition.
14: Phoenix Crosland's grand final hopes are now in the hands of the NRL judiciary. The Newcastle hooker was referred directly for the hip drop tackle, which broke Nathan Cleary's leg. The Knights came back from 8 points down with a man missing to beat Penrith in the prelim. And Mike Baird has quit as Cricket Australia chair as the Big Bash sell-off fallout continues. Cricket New South Wales withdrew its support for the former state premier after private investment in clubs was given the green light. David Boone will step in as interim chair.
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6: This is Heat Weather.
17: A shower or two today, getting down to 13 tonight. Tomorrow, a possible shower with a high of 19. Partly cloudy Wednesday, Thursday, mostly sunny. 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

0: Oh, yeah, back into it for your Monday. You girls are on the radio. How are we going, ladies?
1: Good morning, Australia.
2: Good morning. Lucy Jackson.
1: Guys, I apologise in advance.
2: Thanks for waking up and joining us today, Luce, after your bloody weekend, doll.
1: Babe, do you know what? Well, firstly, let's introduce ourselves. My name is Lucy.
2: And she just woke up. And I'm Nikki.
1: That's an absolute lie. I've already done 3 podcasts today.
2: I'm shaking.
1: And I had a huge grand final weekend, guys. So I apologize in advance. My voice is a little bit more raspy than it usually is.
2: You're doing well, babe. I feel like I'm surprised you still have a voice. Lots of cheering at the game is done.
1: Babe, so much cheering at the game. It's been an absolute weekend. It's been a weekend to go down in history books, I would say.
2: Oh, 100%. I feel like there's so much to unpack from the weekend. Like, obviously, Dom Dolla did 2 shows. There was the NRL. Knights got in.
1: Knights got through.
2: Into finals footy.
1: To the granny next weekend. And
2: Brisbane Lions won the AFL granny.
1: I was there living my very best life. And you know what? We're Queensland girls. Mm. We live on the Gold Coast. Mm. And I should, in theory, have been going for the Lions. But I was really rooting for Frio.
2: Yeah, I know.
1: I was going to call them Theo then. I was really rooting for Frio. And it was quite devastating, guys. I actually saw a woman actually, like, hysterically bawling her eyes out the front.
2: Really?
1: Yeah, God, of the MCG.
2: It's such serious times, isn't it? I feel like, from all reports, though, it was an amazing game, like, in terms of entertainment.
1: Unbelievable game.
2: Yeah.
1: There's so much to unpack, guys.
2: We've got a big show ahead, love.
1: We've got a big show.
2: We'll unpack all of the weekend. We want to also talk about the VMAs, which are rolling out at the moment, all over socials.
1: They are. There's huge lineup at the VMAs.
2: Huge.
1: Like, absolute stellar performances, which we can unpack later on.
2: For sure.
1: And we do also have a little bit of a competition that we've been running for the last 2 weeks, don't we, Shawnee?
0: Yes, we do. $500 to spend. Thanks to the legends at Betty's Burgers. Ready for something real or fresh? Break up with your burger and move on with Betty's Burgers, because moving on tastes pretty good. We want your wildest breakup stories, and we're going to be doing that within the next hour. So keep it right here with Lucy and Nikki right now. Speaking of the MTV VMAs, didn't she clean up today? Taylor Swift, this is her brand new single, just dropped on Friday. It's called Patient Zero. If you drive home, you got Lucy and Nikki.

0: Drive Home. You got Lucy and Nikki from the Happy Hour with Lucy and Nikki podcast. Make sure you grab it right now. It is on the listener app, wherever you get your podcast. And right now, we need you on the phones. 131060 is the number. When has something backfired on you girls?
1: Yes. Well, this is coming off the back of the weekend's game, Freo versus the Brisbane Lions. I was there. Firstly, what a game. Like, what a game.
2: It was like entertainment plus still.
1: Goal for goal, point for point. Like, it was like literally one to 2 points apart the whole time.
2: Wow.
1: So it was amazing.
2: How amazing
1: to be
2: for the crowd.
1: Oh, it was unbelievable. But I was trying to explain to Nikki earlier, which she didn't really understand, but I'll explain it again, the concept of Wharfie time. So Wharfie time is a tradition that Fremantle have only implemented in like the last like two seasons, I think, like last season.
2: Yeah.
1: And basically, if the game's close or they need like a bit of motivation towards the end of a game, they play this thing called Wharfie time, which, Shawnee, give it a buzz. So it's the beginning of, is it Hell's Bells?
0: Yeah, from AC/DC.
1: From AC/DC. So they play this.
2: Oh, it's quite ominous, isn't it?
1: Yeah, and it goes over the whole stadium because obviously, like, it's like the bell of, like, a boat coming in, the dockers. Like, it's, I don't know, it's pretty moving.
0: What a funeral.
2: Wait, what's this heartbeat? Is this still the Wharfie time?
0: That's in it too, yeah, that's in it too.
2: Oh, wow.
0: Yeah.
1: And so basically Wharfie time, and then on the screen, like all of this like ocean comes up on the screen, like the front of a boat, and it says Wharfie time.
2: Like for the Dockers, okay.
1: For the Dockers. It's pretty cool, like honestly. And so they asked, when they made the grand final, they asked the AFL, can we please play this if the game is close or if we score, if we score a goal, you know, towards the, like the latter part of the game. And initially they said no.
2: Yeah.
1: And then I think it got overruled closer to, because at the end
2: it kind of feels very one-sided. It's like, is that like your secret weapon or something?
1: Well, and, but also it was so theatrical though. Like it was like theater vibes to the
2: max.
1: Do
2: it for the audience.
1: I'm like, do more of this kind of stuff in sport. Like it was so cool. And like, obviously the crowd went crazy. Like the Fremantle supporters were just absolutely going nuts. But what then ended up happening, I think it was 4 minutes until the finish that went off, and Fremantle were in the lead. And what happened from that, like, it completely backfired, and Brisbane went on to score, like, three consecutive goals within, like, the smallest window of time.
2: That is crazy that they just went bang, back to back to back.
1: Well, it was like it just fired up.
2: Oh,
1: the Brisbane Lions.
2: They used it as like their like motivation.
1: They used it as their motivation.
2: Oh,
1: and
2: no.
1: Like my heart was breaking for the Dockers. Like I was like, this is devastating.
2: This has not gone to plan.
1: Now there's so many TikToks that are like, Wharfie time is cursed. Like,
2: oh,
1: blah,
2: don't
1: blah,
2: ruin
1: blah.
2: It for them.
1: I know, don't ruin it for them. But
2: wow.
1: It got us thinking, like, when is something that you've tried to use as like your kind of like leverage or something completely.
2: Or if you've like gone, if you've even gone and told someone something, then it's like backfired on you.
1: Yes.
2: Yeah.
1: Like, you know, like when you like get offered a job, right? But it's not formal in writing. And then you go and tell all your mates like, oh my gosh, I got a new job or I got a promotion. And then it's not actually like formalized and you don't end up getting it.
2: Same thing with like houses. You think you're buying a house, then you get your building in pest. It's like, bruh, bruh, actually, no, I didn't get that one, guys. You know?
1: Right. I know. There's so many things that like could backfire on you. And it's, I just felt for them so badly because I wonder, had they had not had Wharfie time, would, and even just the sentence Wharfie time sounds so like.
2: She comes in this morning and she's like, yeah, something Wharfie time. And I was like, you're acting like I meant to know what this means, babe. You're like, you've just been at a secret club and I missed it.
1: I know, but now I'm like, who doesn't know what Wharfie time is?
2: You are like a Frio girly now.
1: I know. But it got us thinking, when is something backfired on you, you know?
0: 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We'll take your calls right after this. You got Lucy and Nikki.
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5: Hit traffic. Busy Toowoomba CBD, James Street between Hume and Anzac Avenue, Harristown, Alderley Street at Anzac Avenue intersection. Slow run at Centenary Heights, Alderley Street as well, Oakey, Campbell Street. Those roadworks started between Orbigny Road and Bridge Street. Speeds are down to 40 through there. And Nobby through the roadworks on the New England Highway as well near Nobby Connection Road. 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

0: If you drive home, you got Lucy and Nikki from the Happy Hour with Lucy and Nikki podcast. Grab it right now. It's on the listener app, wherever you get your podcasts. And we need you on the phones. 13 10 60 is the number. When has something backfired on you girls?
1: Yes, that's right. So, Luce was just filling me in on Wharfy time, which apparently played out at the grand final, where basically Fremantle played their, I guess, you know, like secret weapon sound that they use when they need extra motivation. It's like, yeah, a tradition. And they played it in like the last minutes of the game for Brisbane Lions to turn around and end up scoring like three goals
2: completely
1: close together.
2: Completely backfired.
1: Totally backfired. Like another example.
2: It was actually hard to watch, to be honest. It was very sad.
1: Devastating. Another example is if like, you know, say you message a friend and you're like, yep, I'm on my way. You might be running late. And then they see you on like Find My Friend still at home and they're like, babes, you're actually not.
2: There's nothing worse.
1: If you brag about getting a job or a house and then it actually falls through and you don't get it. Like, oh, there's nothing worse than that feeling.
2: There's nothing worse, babe. Nothing worse at all.
0: Let's go to the phones. 131060 is the number. Let's go to Lucas. Lucas, when has something backfired on you, mate?
3: I wanted to take a long weekend, to take the Monday off. And then I found out later that the guys all went paintballing. And they got shouted lunch.
1: No.
3: Out of all the days, I was reeling.
1: I hate that. You're like, wow, the one day of work to take off, I miss out on something really fun.
2: I feel like that's like good strategy from your boss, though, doing fun activities on a Monday, so it gives you motivation to not call in sick. You learn the hard way, Dahl.
3: I love paintballing too.
1: Oh, even worse. That feels personal, Dahl.
0: It does. Thanks for calling through, Lucas. Let's go to Talia on 131060. Talia, when has something backfired on you?
4: Hey, guys. I tried to do a sneaky little toot in public. I'm a mum of three.
2: No. Not the toot, dog.
4: Oh, yeah, the toot. I tried to blame the kids, but it backfired when my four-year-old turned around and said, Mommy, did you fart? You stink.
1: Oh no. Busted.
4: Oh, yeah.
1: Oh, too good.
0: I love that. They're the worst. Hey, thanks for calling through, Talia. Stick around. On the way, we're spilling the tea. The MTV VMAs are on today, girls. And there was lots that happened. We need to unpack it all. Bit of drama, some might say.
2: Oof.
1: Bit of tea.
2: Bit of tea out of the VMAs.
0: We'll do that right after we do this. Sunny Federo, Becky Hill, is Say Something. You got Lucy and Nikki for your drive home.

0: If you drive home, you got Lucy and Nikki from the Happy Hour with Lucy and Nikki podcast. Grab it right now. It's on the listener app, wherever you get your podcasts. People talk about you.
1: Lucy and Nikki's Spill the Tea. Oh, guys, we are in VMA season. Woo-hoo! It is VMA day, so happy VMA day.
2: It's feeling like it's Madonna day, to be honest.
1: Well, what a absolute stellar performance. So she opened the VMAs with her first live performance at the awards in 23 years. Correct me if I'm wrong, Shawnee. It was the last time that Madonna performed at the VMAs when she hooked up with Britney and Christina.
0: Yeah, it was.
1: Wow. Crazy. Well, she brought out another stellar lineup of guests this year. So she performed with Sabrina Carpenter for Bring Your Love.
2: Vibe.
1: Absolute banger. And then Charlie XCX, as well as had a huge star-studded guest list that came out on that performance, including Somba,
2: Seth Rogen.
1: It was all going on.
2: Amazing. And then she actually won. So Madonna and Sabrina won Best Collaboration for Bring Your Love. And they revealed a funny little story on stage. I think we've got a grab, do we, Shawnee?
3: Everybody who knows me knows how impatient I am. 5 days passed and I still didn't get connected with Sabrina and didn't hear back from her about whether she wanted to do a song with me. 5 days, I DM'd her.
2: Wow. So basically Madonna had reached out to Sabrina's team. I want to work with Sabrina, blah, blah, blah. They've gone cold on her. So she DM'd her and Sabrina replied the fastest.
1: That's crazy.
2: I was like, I wonder if her team got fired.
1: Her team would be absolutely shaking their boots.
2: I know. She don't fumble Madonna.
1: Madonna actually also won Artist of the Year. So that's
2: like, let's
1: massive.
2: Give a round of applause for her. Like she is, how old is she? Is she like nearly 70?
0: Yeah.
2: And her career is just like 68 and she's peaking still. And I'm not going to lie, she looks like she's still having a lot of fun.
1: Like, well, she was kind of like having to be held up a little bit by some of the other guests when she was like receiving awards and stuff. I'm like, has she had a few too many champagnes? I don't know. Or is she just old?
2: Yeah, I know. Does she just need like literally
1: Did
2: a hand standing?
1: Dance her little feet up.
2: Yeah, you know maybe. What I mean? But I just remember even seeing her at Coachella and she was like going to watch other artists perform. And she was dancing like I have never seen any, like hair flicking, moving around.
1: Babe, she's
2: and
1: I'm a rock star. It's
2: well,
1: Madonna.
2: That's it. Like you're either are or you aren't, right?
1: You're born into it, doll.
2: That's it.
1: Taylor Swift, of course, also received a bazillion awards. She won the Artist Director Honor and received the inaugural Artist Director Honor for Patient Zero with Dakota Fanning and Colin Farrell.
0: Dakota Johnson, isn't it?
2: Dakota Johnson. No, she premiered Patient Zero music video, but she won Video of the Year for The Fate of Ophelia.
1: Yeah, which is an absolute track. And also, I've got to say, I'm not a big fan of Taylor Swift, but I do love that film clip.
2: I don't actually know if I've even seen it.
1: Yeah, that's on brand. Nikki doesn't even know who won the grand final. I was like,
2: in case I do, the Lions. Wow. Purr, baby, purr.
1: Fate of Ophelia is the one where it's like kind of got like a retro like showgirl theme.
2: That just sounds like the whole album.
1: Yeah, I know. To be honest, as far as I'm concerned, Taylor Swift film clips all look the same, but anyway.
2: She looked beautiful at the VMAs. I loved what she wore. Like, she looked stunning. Lots of diamonds, kind of silver, glittery vibe.
1: She looked amazing, but
2: Charlie
1: my favourite always,
2: hot.
1: Charlie XCX, and Charlie XCX was dressed by YSL.
2: Oh,
1: she's a big YSL girl.
2: That's on brand.
1: But they cut to her during one of Taylor Swift's acceptance speeches, and you should have seen Charlie XCX's face. She was almost like obviously eye rolling.
2: Like
1: she was just like, no one cares, bro.
2: Oh, that is so dramatic.
1: I know. I love a little bit of celeb tea.
2: But like, do you think that actually is what happened, or is that just how they've cut it together? Well, they do kind of have a bit
0: they
2: of personal beef,
0: yeah.
2: beef
1: they have
2: right?
1: beef. Yeah. There's all the Maddie Healy stuff.
2: Oh, gosh.
1: They also just, like, represent, like, I feel like the two completely, like, if you're a Swiftie, you don't like Charlie XCX. And if you like Charlie XCX, you're not a Swiftie. It's kind of like
2: the angel and the devil.
1: Yeah, they represent the two different kind of
2: girls. Yeah, for sure. It's
1: definitely,
2: like kind of like clean girl and messy girl.
1: I'm so Charlie, Team Charlie.
2: Really? No way.
1: Ooh, is really? It loose? Rolling off the back of like a 4-day bender of the grand final. Sorry, Australia.
2: You're the modern day
1: That's
2: Charlie
1: why I can't
2: XCX.
1: Talk.
0: Hey, you're doing great. 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
10: Busy Toowoomba CBD, Rutland Street between Bridge and James Streets, Newtown, Tor Street at Taylor Street, Hursley Road intersections. Dalby, minor congestion, Warrego, Condamine, Nicholson, Cunningham Street intersections and Nobby. Both directions slow through the roadworks on the New England Highway near Nobby Connection Road. Speeds are reduced to 40 through there. 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That's the latest traffic on the Darling Downs. 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

0: 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And
1: good evening. We start tonight crossing live to Lucy and Nikki for the wildest breakups ever. With your burger and move on with Neddy's Burgers.
0: Yeah, right now we need you on the phones. 131060 is the number. $500 cash thanks to Betty's Burgers. We want to know your wildest breakup stories, girls.
2: Yes, that's right. And honestly, guys, they keep coming. We did this last week and there was an array of breakup stories.
3: If you haven't had a wild breakup though, have you even lived?
2: The one I always think of is from the iconic Sex and the City episode when she gets dumped by the post-it note.
3: Oh yeah, that's a shocker.
2: Oh, could you imagine?
3: I reckon there's some worse out there. I reckon we're only scratching the surface. I want to hear some really juicy ones this week.
2: There was a Snapchat one last week as well.
3: Yeah, I feel like that girl got dumped on Snapchat.
2: That was like the modern day post-it.
3: That's very Gen Z. I feel like that's quite common amongst the Gen Zers.
0: Every time we do this, the phones go ballistic. Let's go to Sarah on 131060. Sarah, what's your wildest breakup story?
4: Hi. Okay, so I was dating this guy from work for about 2 years. Anyway, I rock up to work one day and one of our colleagues were like, are you two still dating? I was like, yeah, yeah. And he was like, look, he's dating another guy from work's sister. So anyway, I get her details and I send her this long message. So anyway, they were
3: You send the hey girly message.
4: 100%. I'm a girl's girl. Yes, 100%.
2: Totally.
4: Photos and everything. They were together for 10 years. I told her in July and she's like, we're getting married in November.
3: No. Oh my God, Did they get married?
4: They got married, yes. So this is a couple of years ago now. I've actually come back to the workplace. I got promoted. Yeah, they've got two kids now.
3: No.
2: So he's still
4: up to his dirty old games. Yeah.
2: Wow, babe. That is crazy. Thank God you got out of there.
3: Oh, yeah, babe.
4: 100%. 100%.
2: Babe, I can't believe the other girl stayed.
4: She stayed, I know.
2: Oh, wild. Stuff that.
4: Yeah. And, it was a pretty explicit message too, yeah.
3: So, hang on. You found out, did you ever confront him yourself?
4: Yeah, so when I literally sent him a message as I was leaving work, 10 minutes later, he called me and he's like, you've ruined my life. And I was like, hun, you've ruined your own life. And I said, don't call me again. I didn't even want to hear an explanation because he was just a liar. He would have tried to dig his way out. I didn't want to hear it.
3: Wow.
2: Sorry,
3: babe.
2: how narcissistic, you've ruined my life. It's like, no, darling, your actions have ruined your life and you got found out, mate.
3: Well, you know what, babe? The good news of today is I reckon you get to win some vouchers for that because that was a great story.
2: $500 incoming.
4: You need a doll. If anything good can come out, I'm going to stuff my face with and Betty's Burgers are epic, by the way. So thank you.
3: How good are they?
0: They're the best. $500 cash is all yours, Sarah. Thank you so much for calling. 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
6: Congested North Toowoomba, Ruthven Street between Bridge and North Streets, Newtown Anzac Avenue between West and James Streets. Roadworks, Condamine Street in Dalby between Archibald and New Street. Speeds are down to 40 through there at the moment. And minor congestion, Warwick through the CBD, Palmer and Fitzroy Albion Streets. This week at IGA, Smith's Crinkle Cut 150 to 170 grams or Double Crunch Chips 150 grams. 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That's latest traffic on the Darling Downs. 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
3: Hello, I'm Polly Bayfield. $6 billion better than expected a few months ago. That's what the federal government is saying about the deficit in its final budget. Treasurer Jim Chalmers says it's down to things like spending less across aged care and childcare. But he is warning of difficult months ahead with interest rates expected to rise tomorrow.
4: We do know that Australians are under pressure. That's why we're cutting their taxes. It's why we're increasing their bulk billing. It's why we're making sure that wages are growing.
3: Elsewhere, the friend of a former Sydney police officer accused of a double murder has told his trial he once asked her if she would help hide a body. Bolamar Condon is accused of shooting Jesse Baird and Luke Davies in 2024. His lawyers say he acted in self-defense. Rescue crews continue to search for a 30-year-old man from Melbourne who went missing on a hike in Peru. Jordan Yap was meant to finish last Wednesday. And Madonna has bagged Artist of the Year at the VMAs in the US overnight. Taylor Swift got Video of the Year.
5: Did you know that diabetes is Australia's fastest growing chronic condition? Over 300 Australians are diagnosed with the condition every day. Search Diabetes Australia to find out more.
3: Panthers star Nathan Cleary is out of surgery, telling fans on social media he will be back. He suffered an ankle injury in a hip drop tackle during Sunday's loss to Newcastle. It'll be the first grand final for the Knights in 25 years up against Sydney, while their star halfback Sam Walker says his ankle is feeling pretty good ahead of it a month after his surgery.
6: Once I got out there and I was confident in the ankle and, like I said, the adrenaline and everything took over and I felt fine.
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2: This is Heat Weather.
8: A shower or two today, getting down to 13 tonight. Tomorrow, a possible shower with a high of 19. Partly cloudy Wednesday, Thursday, mostly sunny. Listener knows what Aussie ears want to hear. 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
11: 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Let's

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0: Lucy and Nikki.
2: Let's go. Don't stop, live free. Can you match this energy?
3: Yeah, back into it for your Monday with your girls.
4: Oh, that's right. Mad Monday with your girls, Lucy and Nikki from Happy Hour.
5: That is right, baby. It is Mad Monday right across the nation.
4: Well, it actually is Mad Monday for AFL, isn't it?
5: Well, if you played in the grand final, it's your Mad Monday.
4: Oh, yeah. Go the boys. They'll be
5: and you know what? I didn't play in the grand final, but I definitely put on a clinic at the grand final. So I feel like I am truly on my own version of a Mad Monday, Dom.
4: Babe, you are. But you know what? You had no time to be mad on this Monday because we have had a stacked day of recording. So you rolled in quite fresh. I was very proud of you.
5: No, you know what? I am fresh. I just feel like, you know, sometimes when you have some, like, delayed kind of repercussions of a big weekend. Like, I've just started losing my voice a little bit.
4: Yeah, you need to just go and have a good sleep,
5: darling. I do.
4: Yeah.
5: But what a fun weekend to be in Melbourne.
4: I know.
5: Nothing beats a grand final weekend in
4: Melbourne. It's been, honestly, it's been a lot of fun. And it's been a lot of fun filling in on Drive. This is our last week of filling in on the Drive slot. So we've actually been doing this fun thing with Betty's Burgers where we've got people calling up about their breakup stories. And guys, in case you missed it, we just had a banger. This girl called through. She was seeing a guy from her work. Turns out he was with another girl for 10 years and they were getting married later on that year.
5: Yeah, like
4: how do they do it?
5: She found out her boyfriend had another girlfriend of 10 years.
4: Like, not that's even another crazy. Girlfriend, like a wifey to be.
5: A fiancé. Literally got married. I think married. They call that, babe, a
4: fiancé. A fiancé is what it's formerly known as.
5: Yeah, formerly known as a fiancé.
4: Speaking of
5: weekends, though, Nick, you've got a bit of a banger story coming out of your weekend. Now, listen. She wasn't partying at the grand final, so it wasn't quite as exciting as mine, but you do have a good story.
4: I do. It involves gate crashing, actually.
5: Yeah, I can't imagine gate crashing anything, but you know what?
4: Well, we probably have without even realising, babe.
5: Yeah, actually, I've probably gate crashed a few kick-ons on the weekend,
4: to be fair. We've been in some pretty, like, intimate environments, to be honest. Unwanted, probably.
5: Yeah, unwelcome.
4: Anyway.
5: So you'll tell that.
3: If you do have a breakup story, make sure you keep it on tomorrow. We'll be giving away $500 cash. Thanks to Betty's Burgers, ready for something real and fresh. Break up with your burger and move on with Betty's Burgers because, moving on, tastes pretty good. Stick around on the way next. We want your gate crashing stories on 131060. I'll say we didn't see Zara Larson at the VMAs today, girls.
4: Yeah, that doesn't feel right, does it?
3: Doesn't. Let's

0: 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You got Lucy and Nikki from the Happy Hour with Lucy and Nikki podcast. You can grab it right now. It is on the Listener app, wherever you get your podcasts.
1: Yes, that's right, guys. And I was talking to my partner about something that happened to him on the weekend, and I just wanted to kind of float it with you guys.
2: Test
1: the appetite. You know, get your opinion.
2: You know I love a good story.
1: Well, because I just thought this was bizarre, but he was like, oh, it's not that weird. But anyway, so basically he was at a friend's birthday, you know, got invited via text message or whatever, so he didn't really know, like, who was invited because he just sort of got the message.
2: It's not like there was a group message being shared.
1: No. So yeah. Then they all went for lunch. Everyone was, like, hanging around, whatever. And it was sort of like wrapping up, and then one of their other mates just kind of rolled in hot and was in, to be fair, like a bit of a foul mood, and kind of was just like rolled down the stairs, kind of barely said happy birthday to their mate, and was like, sorry for gate crashing.
2: What?
1: And
2: so they weren't invited.
1: Well, everyone was kind of like, oh, they must have been invited because how else do they know that they're here? So they were just kind of, oh, yeah, hey, like, but it just was like, it just sort of changed the whole, like, dynamic of, like, the lunch, you know, because, like, they've rolled in. Because they're in a foul mood, people sort of started to be like, oh, are you okay? What's going on? Blah, blah, blah. Old birthday boy barely got a look in. And anyway, it all just sort of, like, got swept under the rug. And then the next day, everyone was sort of chatting, and they're like, so how did that person even know to come? And everyone thought someone else had told them. No one had. And it turns out that they literally just saw it on Instagram stories and just decided to pop in.
2: And that they weren't even, like, initially invited.
1: No.
2: Whoa.
1: He was kind of like, oh, yeah, like, it's not that big of a deal, like, whatever. But I was like, I don't know. That was like a booked table with a set number of seats. I feel like you can't really gate crash that.
2: Right? Okay, put it this way. If one of my good friends, well, like, quote unquote good friends, didn't invite me to something like their birthday, I would be less inclined to go to that than anything else, because it's like, if you've not invited me, that's, I'm not going to gate crash this. You've obviously purposely not invited me.
1: Well, like, obviously, like, the group of people that was invited was, like, somewhat intimate.
2: Yeah.
1: And then they've just sort of come in, invited themselves, and been, like, pretty open to be like, I'm sorry for gate crashing, like, sort of like, I need this moment.
2: Like,
1: and
2: I
1: then,
2: need
1: like,
2: to
1: the
2: be
1: birthday
2: here.
1: Boy's kind of there like, hey, like, it's actually my birthday, but now it's kind of, you've made it about yourself. I don't know. I just thought it was a little untasteful.
2: I would feel like I'm the kind of person that if someone gate crashed my birthday party, I would, like, would you ask them to leave? Because I think I would.
1: Well, I think the beauty was, is, like, you know, they're at, like, the end of the lunch or whatever, so there was just, like, it was kind of, like, a little bit free reign.
2: Gotcha.
1: So he was, I think that's why he was like, oh, it's not that big of a deal. But then, like, when they were all sort of unpacking it the next day, everyone was like, no, I think they,
2: like, was it you that messaged him? No, did you?
1: No, and they figured out it was a legitimate gate crash. And I was like, that's pretty ballsy, I reckon.
3: That's the worst.
2: There's nothing more,
1: like,
2: awkward.
1: I would hate that.
2: There's nothing more awkward than someone you've purposed. Well, I mean, not that you want to leave people out, but, like.
1: Well, I would have to message first and be like, hey.
2: Yeah, but then it's so awkward when they roll in and then everyone's kind of, like, looking at each other like, what do you do?
1: Like, I don't know. But, yeah, I just thought it's an interesting one. Like, have you ever been gate crashed?
0: Yeah. 3760 is the number. We want to hear from you guys. Have you ever been gate crashed? My ex actually gate crashed my 21st and my mum had to ask her to leave.
2: Oh, no.
0: Yeah.
1: No, that makes my heart.
0: Yeah, she was like standing
1: hurt
0: at the door trying to get in, and the security were like, is this girl invited? She's saying she's invited, but her name's
1: on
0: the list.
1: No.
0: And I was like, no. And I didn't want to deal with it because it was my birthday. So my mum had to go down and tell her to leave, and I got into
1: the you're going to get your mum to do your dirty work, Shawnee.
2: Mum the secchi.
0: Well, it was my birthday. She's like, I don't want you to ruin your 21st over this, you know. I'll deal with it.
1: Yeah, so, fair enough. I reckon that's play on.
0: Yeah.
2: I don't know. I feel like someone would be too scared to gate crush anything of mine because I'm such a, like, don't be here vibe.
1: But I think it's kind of in, like, you know, the eye of the beholder. Like, it was a confident gate crush, so no one even really noticed that it was a gate crush because it was done so confidently.
0: Like wedding crashes.
1: I'm here. Literally, like, wedding crashes. Like, they can walk the walk and talk the talk. So I feel like if you're gate crashing, you've got to be, like, pretty confident.
2: You've just got to, like, commit to the bit.
1: Oh, yeah.
2: You know
1: like,
2: what I mean?
1: I'm here for a bloody good time.
2: Yeah.
0: Absolutely. Well, call us right now, 131060. Have you been gate crashed? And we'll take your calls right after this. You got Lucy, Nikki.
4: Thought that was funny. Wait till you see it in person.
5: Yup. TikTok, Facebook, Instagram. Get on it.
4: Lucy and Nikki. Follow Lucy and Nikki on the socials at Happy Hour with Lucy and Nikki.
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7: Slow run Toowoomba CBD, Rutland Street between Bridge and James Streets. Kearney Springs, Rutland Street between Alderley and Spring Street. So Maryvale, slow through the roadworks on the Cunningham Highway east of Days Road. Speeds to 60 through there, but a good run Cunningham's Gap this afternoon. And Warwick, minor congestion, Wood Street, Guy Street intersection and Wood Wallace Streets. 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

0: Gaga was she at the VMAs today. That's right, Joy. For your drive home, you got Lucy and Nikki from the Happy Hour with Lucy and Nikki podcast. And right now, we need you on the phones. 131060 is the number. Have you been gate crash girls?
1: Yes, that's right. This is following on from a birthday lunch where basically someone saw it on Instagram stories and just decided to, frankly, rock up.
2: Yeah, roll
1: no
2: in.
1: No invite. Knew where they were hanging, just said, hey, sorry for gate crashing, let's go, let's party.
2: Listen, there is something, I almost have to tip my fedora to people that are ballsy enough to gate crash, because for me, I'm not knowingly gate crashing something that I should have been, in theory, invited to, especially because it was already your friend's event.
1: Yeah, I know.
2: Like, it's one thing to gate crash a kick on at 4 a.m, but it's another thing to gate crash your mate's birthday.
1: Well, yeah, just raw dogging that invite. Yeah. You know? Like, sure. It's definitely bold, and it's in the commitment, I think. If you're going to do it, may as well go all in.
2: Do it with your chest, I reckon.
1: That's it, baby. Yeah.
0: Let's go to these calls. We've got some good stuff here. 131060, Zach, have you been gate crash, mate?
3: Yes. How you going, girls? Yes, I have been gate crashed. It was
1: what happened?
3: Actually at the wedding. At my wedding.
2: Oh my gosh, so, your wedding.
3: Yeah, so I had a couple of cricket mates. I'm from a small rural town called Coolman, New South Wales. So pretty much nearly everyone got invited except for these two guys because they were ratbags.
1: Oh no.
2: and they so rolled they in do, anyway.
3: They rolled in and guess what?
1: What?
3: You do the video at the end and guess who was in there? The two guys that we did.
2: So you didn't even see them there yourselves. You just saw them in the video after. That's iconic.
3: We saw them. Don't worry about that.
1: You could have missed them by the sound.
3: They got escorted at the end. Yeah, but like it was all good and well. Yeah.
1: Did you kind of regret not inviting them once they showed up and were bringing the vibes?
3: No, I didn't regret inviting them at all. There's a reason they weren't there.
1: They showed up and they made the bloody wrap-up video.
0: That's a good one. Thanks for calling through, Zach. Let's go to Hannah on 131060. Hannah, have you been gate crashed?
4: Hi, girls. How are you going?
2: Hi, good, Hannah.
4: I'm actually the gate crasher in this story. So
1: what happened?
4: So I was out in Adelaide with my friends. It was a Friday night and I had a 6 a.m. flight to New Zealand Saturday morning. Mm-hmm. We are all going out, having such a fun night, and then everyone starts, like, getting on me to cancel my flight the next morning to stay for this 30th birthday that Saturday night. Mm-hmm. I said, absolutely no, there's no way I'm doing that. Lo and behold, 2 a.m., 4 hours before my flight, I get convinced to cancel my flight. I rebook it for the next day, the Sunday morning. Gate crash is 30th. Everyone was so nice about it. And stayed out partying and went straight to the airport from the 30th for a 6 a.m. flight the Sunday.
1: Well, are you a gate crasher, though? I feel like they all really wanted change your flight.
4: I wasn't invited, and my separate friends were telling me I didn't know whose 30th it was. It was like a different friendship group, so they were all convincing me the flight was cancelled, and then they were like, "Oh, we'll just quickly check that he doesn't mind you coming." And thank God he didn't, and we all ended up having such a good night. But
1: that worked out.
4: A bit of money to cancel that flight.
1: At least
2: you didn't cancel your flight and then get kicked out of the 30th. Could have been worse, Joel.
1: True.
0: Thanks for calling, Hannah. Let's go to Laura on 131060. Laura, have you been gate crashed?
5: I'm actually a wedding crasher myself.
2: Tell us more.
1: Spill the beans.
5: Oh, so a lady from my work was getting married down in Barrel, and I thought, well, that sounds fun. So I had nothing on that weekend. I caught up another girl I work with, and she had nothing on. So off we went for a road trip down to Barrel. We watched the wedding, and little did we know that the wedding and the ceremony and the reception was all in the same place. So from just watching the ceremony to ending up on the dance floor, drinking champagne and enjoying the whole wedding.
1: Wow. Did the bride say anything to you?
5: She saw us there. She thought it was wonderful. And we're like, we're really sorry. And then, you know, before you know it, we met the groom who we had never met before. And he mentioned us in his wedding speech.
2: Oh, what?
5: to the two ladies that gate crashed our wedding. Like, you know, we just, I think we made the whole wedding, really, to tell you.
1: Oh, you bought the vibes. Yay.
5: On the dance floor, we rocked it.
1: Oh, good for you.
2: I started to feel like, Nikki, we were a bit mean by thinking that this gate crusher was so out of line. I'm like, maybe gate crushers are kind of like the vibe bringers.
1: Come one, come all. Well, I think in this instance, though, the gate crusher didn't bring the vibes, you
2: right.
1: know? I
2: reckon
1: if you're
2: enough.
1: On the D floor, cutting shapes, tearing it up, then hell yeah, more is more.
2: That's it. That's true.
1: Well done.
0: Well done. Thanks for calling through, Laura. Hey, stick around. On the way next, we are spilling the tea on the AFL Grand Final and not the on-field tea. We got some behind-the-scenes tea.
1: Online tea.
2: It's like a fishbowl watching all the drama that surrounds the AFL. And you know what?
1: Some I'm of mad it, about it.
2: I'm not mad about it.
0: All right. We're going to unpack it right after this. You got Lucy and Nikki.

0: Coffee Drive Home. You got Lucy Nikki from the Happy Hour with Lucy Nikki podcast. People talk about you.
1: Lucy and Nikki's Spill the Tea. Oh, so not only was it a big weekend of footy, guys, but it was a big weekend of drama surrounding the footy.
2: Like footy on the field and footy drama online.
1: That's it, babe, because I don't know if you guys have been tuning into all the Lachie Neale stuff, but man, that dude just keeps providing content for the world.
2: It's crazy, isn't it? He's hot property.
1: Well, he's something. Let me give you, I've got a parasocial beef with Lachie Neale. Let me give you guys a quick rundown. So if you missed it, huge scandal at the beginning of the year. Lachie Neale famously was having an affair, infamously, I should say, having an affair on his wife, Jules, with her best mate.
2: Mm-hmm.
1: Then the week before the grand final, he steps down as captain of the Brisbane Lions. They make the grand final, but in the semi-final just before, like a week ago, he gets suspended for punching Jack Ginnivan in the belly, in the guts, in the tummy,
2: in
1: I believe.
2: Guts, yep.
1: Anyway, he gets suspended. So everyone's like, bit of justice. Like the TikTok was going wild. Everyone's like, bit of justice. Lachie Neale can't play in the grand final.
2: Oh, the comment sections were going off.
1: Anyway, the night before the grand final, somehow this suspension gets lifted or something. There's some $10,000 fine.
2: Me and you depicting football. Someone paid someone some money.
1: Someone gave them some money under the table or whatever. I don't know how it all works.
2: I think it was all above board, babe.
1: Yeah, whatever. Still not a fan. Anyway, so then he's in the granny. It's granny day. Jules Neale, his ex, who's also from Perth,
2: yep,
1: uploads an Instagram story wearing a Frio scarf. Mm-hmm. Subtle jab. Tasteful.
2: Doesn't say anything, but clearly rooting for the other team.
1: Subtle jab. So, and like TikTok's going wild. Like, yeah. I saw that many TikToks being like Team Jules. Like, it was crazy. Then his new girlfriend, mm-hmm, her name is Em. She's then at the game wearing a Neale, like Lachie Neale
2: jersey
1: situation. I'm like, wow, this is like watching the Bold and Beautiful play out. And then they win the grand final, much to, you know, I have
2: three
1: nothing
2: in a
1: against
2: row, go
1: Brisbane, but, you know,
2: yep.
1: I was like, wow, poor Jules. Hashtag poor Jules.
2: It's weird Jules has her own team at this point.
1: Hashtag poor Jules. Anyway, then he then gets a comment from Jack Ginnivan, the guy he recently punched in the guts, on his Instagram post of a cherry, being yep, like, cherry on top, congrats.
2: Yep.
1: Then Lachie Neale comments back, being the smart Alec that he is. Hope your tummy's okay, my guy.
2: Oh.
1: It's got like thousands and thousands and thousands of likes.
2: Wow.
1: The comment.
2: And he's just like, gone on a tear now that he's won. It's kind of like, and didn't he also post the courtroom sketch?
1: Yeah. So this sketch of him, which was like such a, it looked like he, you know, was going to jail for murdering someone. Like it was like the most wild sketch. Anyway, he's like added it to his story with the song Locked Up by Akon. Like
2: he is
1: just relishing in this moment. Like he thinks he is a god.
2: It's a fascinating time for, you know, people. Like people that play sports, like, you know, obviously they have management, they've got team conduct and everything, but then it's like you're just on your own socials. You can go like fully rogue if you want. So like no one would be telling him to do all this stuff. He's obviously just trying to do it to like lean in.
1: Well, obviously, like it, I don't condone having an affair, obviously, but like there's been so much online speculation. Like he has copped it online. Like he has truly copped it. So he's probably just seeing this as his moment to be like, ha ha to all my haters, ha ha.
2: I just won the premiership and got to play.
1: Not only won, they've won three in a row now. Like he just thinks he is untouchable.
2: Bloody hell.
1: Tell you what, I will say, like, you know, well done to the Brisbane Lions, well done to Lachie Neale, like whatever. But I was there at the game every time he got the ball, the whole stadium booed.
2: Wow.
1: Be pretty heavy.
2: It would be heavy.
1: Anyway, he obviously doesn't care.
2: Like you said, though, parasocial beef with Lachie Neale.
1: Parasocial beef
2: no
1: with
2: Lachie
1: Neale.
2: No shade if we ever meet IRL, but for now, we'll just keep it beefy online, doll.
1: Yeah, if I ever meet him in person, I will say hello politely, and then I'm going to punch him in the tummy and run away.
2: You can't do that.
0: You got Lucy and Nikki. 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

0: Happy drive home. You got Lucy and Nikki and...
1: Oh, guys, happy Mad Monday, and what a day it was on Drive across Australia, but we are done for the day.
2: That's it, baby. But good news is we are back tomorrow. And if you're liking what you're hearing from these two little ladies, you can always catch us on our you can catch us on our podcast, Happy Hour with Lucy and Nikki. And
1: we release like 4 episodes a week or something crazy.
2: Oh, we're yapping all the time.
1: All day, every day.
2: Yeah. And especially tomorrow. So we'll see you back on Drive tomorrow, guys.
1: I'm going to go home and have a nice lozenger. Hopefully have my voice nice and rested for
2: a little bit of Manuka honey, babe.
1: I do, babe. I need something.
2: That's the good stuff.
0: And we're back tomorrow, too, with another $500 cash out. Thanks to Betty's Burgers, guys. Make sure you are listening. And if you're ready for something fresh and real, break up with your burger and move on with Betty's Burgers, because moving on tastes pretty good. Until tomorrow, see ya.
1: Bye, guys.
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9: Hello, I'm Polly Bayfield. We're being warned there'll be difficult months to come ahead of an announcement on interest rates. They're expected to rise tomorrow, with Treasurer Jim Chalmers saying the war in the Middle East is partly to blame.
10: Our job, our responsibility, which we embrace and accept, is to continue to manage the budget in the most responsible way that we can, continue to roll out that cost of living help in a responsible and affordable way, at the same time as we deal with some of these longer-term economic challenges.
9: It's after announcing the federal budget deficit has come in $6 billion lower than initially forecast. A teenage girl taken to hospital overnight after a crash between two cars and a truck in Victoria has died. Two people died at the scene while two others are still in hospital. In the UK, five men suspected of planning a terrorist attack near an RAF base in England are in custody. Being used by the US in its war against Iran, and multiple sharks have been spotted with warnings in place at Perth's City Beach after the body of a whale washed up. People are being urged to take care.
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9: Panthers star Nathan Cleary is out of surgery, telling fans on social media he will be back. He suffered an ankle injury in a hip drop tackle during Sunday's loss to Newcastle. It's going to be the first grand final for the Knights in 25 years, up against Sydney, while their star halfback Sam Walker says his ankle is feeling pretty good ahead of it a month after his surgery.
12: If you can't get yourself up for a prelim, there's no point, I guess, in playing. 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
2: This is Heat Weather.
14: A shower or two today, getting down to 13 tonight. Tomorrow, a possible shower with a high of 19. Partly cloudy Wednesday, Thursday, mostly sunny. 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

0: after a massive weekend of sport. That was so much fun, wasn't it? Welcome to your Monday happy hour with Fifi, Fev and Nick. Hey, a lot of watching to be done now that there's no footy left, unless you're a Knights or a Roosters fan, of course. The Hawk, maybe you want to check that out on Netflix, starring Will Ferrell and Molly Shannon. They're going to join us after 6:30. Also, we're going to talk about Toby, Fev's daughter, and why his amazing sporting prowess doesn't exactly pass on to his kids. Coming up, though. Next, though, Fee.
1: Up next, we have realised as a show that we are closely related to one of the next big TV series produced here in Australia. It's amazing. Yeah. There are connections to this show.
0: That's coming up. It's Fee, Fev and Nick on the happy hour.
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0: star of it. So it's Chris Chung and it's Philippa Northeast. You might know her from Home and Away. She was in Home and Away a few years ago. She played Evelyn Maguire in Home and Away. And her sister used to be our producer, Bridget Northeast.
1: Oh, Bridget, yeah.
0: So we were sitting there, the two stars of this big Netflix Australian TV series we are sort of closely related to. And that then got us talking because we realized, well, like, obviously they've got famous names. And then how did we end up with Danger's connection, Leon?
2: I think we're just saying that there's not many Northeasts around. So when you hear it, there's a Bridget Northeast, that's got to be that person.
0: Yeah.
3: It's heaps of suburbs in the Northeast.
2: Dan had a neighbour that had a celebrity's name as well, I believe, isn't it?
4: My best friend growing up across the road from me, his name was Michael Clark, and his father's name was Stuart Clark, both Australian cricketers at the same time.
0: With the same, that's actually cool. I like that. Like for the father-son to be Stuart Clark and Michael Clark. But having a famous name, it can be good. It can be good because particularly when it's a good person.
3: Mm.
0: But let's say up until a few years ago, there would be in the world somewhere a Jeff Epstein who's literally now has to change his name.
3: Someone like that.
0: Yeah. Well,
5: that's what I wanted to call my baby boy, the next one. Is there something wrong with it?
0: But it's like we talked about this recently because number one, Michael Jordan, and there's that actor who's only been on the scene, you know, he's been famous for a few years, Michael Jordan. No, he had time to change his name like Katy Perry did.
3: Yes.
0: Because Katy Perry is actually Kate Hudson. And then when Goldie Hawn's daughter, Kate Hudson, became a famous actress, Katy Perry realized, I can't be Kate Hudson. I'm going to be Katy Perry. But if you've got some good names, you know people who've got someone with a famous name or you're sharing a name with someone famous, because Leon, apparently another member of our team.
2: We've had a few. We used to work with Tom Green. Our old audio producer was Tom Green.
3: So many Tom Greens, footballers.
0: Do you
3: Tom
0: know what, Greens though? Everywhere. I reckon the actor-comedian you're talking about isn't famous enough for that to be
5: Tom
0: relevant.
5: Green.
0: Oh, okay. Maybe 2015.
5: Yeah, MTV.
0: What's Tom Green? Tom Green dating Drew Barrymore was his highlight.
2: His middle names were Patrick and Stewart. Patrick Stewart.
0: Tom, yeah.
2: We actually also have James Blake, who's a famous singer. Wishing you
0: Godspeed. Again, famous. When you're famous, I reckon you need. Has anyone in this studio heard of the singer James Blake?
3: No.
4: He's got two Grammys.
3: Oh, so mate, you can get a Grammy for anything.
0: I reckon.
5: And you're a firewall.
3: The best cleaner of the floor on set won a Grammy.
0: I reckon you're fine, James. I reckon you're still James Blake, and don't worry about anyone confusing the two of you.
4: There are two other James Blakes as well.
3: There's a tennis player.
0: There'd be an actor.
4: Tennis player?
3: Tennis player, yeah.
4: And then the bus driver who kicked Rosa Parks off the bus.
3: Who the hell is Rosa Parks?
0: Oh, Fev.
4: Oh, my God.
0: Fev, that was the end of basically apartheid in the United States. That was awful. Poor Rosa Parks.
5: She was the back of the bus.
0: Little African American girl and woman, actually. And they wouldn't, because there were white buses and African American buses.
3: Yeah, I watched the Gridiron shows about that.
0: Horrible stuff.
3: Yeah,
0: and James Blake was the one who kicked her off. Well, wow, I wouldn't have brought that up.
3: Imagine if you were like Michael Jordan, B. Jordan, and you ring up and like you're in Australia and you go, ring up Nobu because they're at Crown. Oh, Michael Jordan's coming in for dinner, and then he rocks in. They'd be flat.
0: Of course they would.
3: Because they'd be thinking it's MJ.
0: I feel for the people who have the name first. It's parents who push. Like, if your surname's Jackson, and you have a kid and you call them Michael, that's on you.
3: Yeah. Toowoomba's hit 100.7.

0: Thanks for being here with us. You are spending Monday evening with Fifi, Fev and Nick. This is the happy hour.
1: Yeah, we're talking about people who have a famous person's name. And that's not fair, even the way I said that. It's your name. You were given that name at birth. It should be yours. But when someone famous has it, everyone thinks
2: sucks.
1: Of them. It does. I imagine it would. I would not like that. And the worst thing is when it's a criminal. Like when just out of the blue, the most famous person in the world is Jeffrey Epstein. And there would have been a Jeff Epstein somewhere going, 100%. Oh, you're kidding me. My whole life. And now I've got to change my name.
3: Yeah. There would be heaps of Aaron Pattersons getting around.
1: Oh, wouldn't there? You're right, an Aaron Patterson.
2: Yeah. Oh, mushy.
1: Oh, that's so flattening. Yeah. Chantel. Hi, Chantel.
4: Hi, how you going?
1: Good. Well, you've got a great name already. I don't know many famous Chantels.
4: No, thanks. Well, my son's name is Jonah Hill.
1: Oh. Now, Chantel, you sound so young that I'm guessing Jonah Hill had that name before you named your son.
4: Well, my son turned 20 yesterday,
1: You sound about 20.
2: Yeah.
4: Oh, thanks.
3: And I read Superbad came out in like 2007 or 8, so he would have been really little.
4: Yeah, so
2: Jonah Hill's
4: the funny
2: real
4: thing
2: too,
4: was
2: now.
4: The first time we went to Bali, my boys were both little, and we got my travel agent organised for us to get a driver. So when we got to the airport, I'm looking around for a sign with my name, and the next minute I see Mr. Jonah Hill. And we walked over to him, and he was so disappointed because he thought that he was going to be the actor. Yeah, so we always joke about that, which is good.
1: Oh, that's funny. And I was thinking, no, that's not. I love that name. Jonah Hill's a great name. And I'm thinking that's quite safe. But he did get into trouble a few years ago, didn't he?
4: He got
1: cancelled. Mm. Anyway, your son's fine now because no one's talking about Jonah Hill. Just your son, Jonah.
4: Oh, very true.
1: It is a good name.
2: Yeah,
1: Jonah Hill.
2: I think he's hit the Ozempic, old Jonah Hill.
1: Yeah, I think he hit it a long time ago.
2: He was a fatty and now he's a little skeleton.
1: He rides it, though.
2: Yeah, he loves it.
1: I think
2: it.
1: He stops the jabs when he's got
2: and
1: a
2: then
1: part
2: he goes,
1: that
2: I need to eat.
1: Thank you, Chantel. Jackie.
5: Hey, guys, how's it going?
2: Good,
1: yeah,
2: Jack.
1: Good. Who's got a famous name?
5: So an ex-colleague of mine was Harry Potter.
3: Oh.
1: Yeah, that, I mean, because that's eternal. Like, Harry Potter is going to be one of the biggest names in, you know, the zeitgeist forever.
2: That's
1: you're never going to get
2: it?
1: Over it.
2: That's
5: And to be fair, he was Harry Potter before the books came out.
1: No, because also, Jackie, there is was a Channel 10 reporter called Harry Potter.
6: Yep.
1: And I agree, he was Harry Potter first. That's unlike, that's on J.K.
2: Stiff.
1: Rowling. That's on her.
2: Yep. Yeah.
1: She did that. Does he love it, Jackie, or does he loathe it?
5: Oh, look, every time we walked past him, we'd just yell out, "You're a wizard, Harry!" And
3: yes!
1: I mean, it can ruin someone's life. Like, your life is ruined when a famous person or character has your name.
2: But if they rang up for dinner and they said, "Harry Potter's coming," the restaurant's not going to think it's Harry Potter.
3: Mm.
1: But think about it. That is your, like, okay, when you're somebody famous like you, Fev.
2: Stop it.
1: I was going to say Warnie. That's your thing, mate. Yeah. Everyone's going to call. But this guy, Harry Potter, he was just Harry Potter, and now every day of his life, he's getting
2: wizard.
1: A wizard game.
3: Oh,
1: yeah. That's not
3: and you're
1: fair.
3: You're late for your flight at the airport. Oh. Harry Potter, gate 47. You're like, here we go.
1: That's not fair.
2: Everyone would laugh.
3: Oh, you'd be rapt.
1: Thank you, Jackie.
2: I just wrote this name down.
1: Sally. Hi, Sal.
7: Hi, how you going?
1: Yeah, good. Who's got someone famous as a name?
7: Yeah, my brother, unfortunately, has the same name as Carl Williams. Even down to his second name, he was Carl Anthony Williams.
1: Oh!
2: So it's exactly the same.
7: Yeah.
1: How does he go with that? Does he get it every day? Because Carl's been gone a while now.
7: Yeah, look, I don't know now, but at the time it got pretty hairy because the Australian newspaper actually published my brother's address and he was getting drive-bys by his house.
1: No!
7: People slowing down and stuff.
2: Wow.
1: Did he sue the paper?
7: No, he didn't. He rang them up and asked them for a traction. But whether that happened, we don't know. One of the guys from his work actually alerted him to the fact that it was in that newspaper.
1: I reckon he might have missed a lawsuit there.
2: Imagine him when he goes overseas and when Carl was alive and it said Carl Anthony Williams. They'd have the APF? What are they?
3: AFP.
2: AFP. Yep. They'd all be there.
1: Of course
2: thinking it was him.
1: I mean, there was a time when Carl Williams was front page of the newspaper forever, and then when Underbelly came out,
2: yeah.
1: Oh, your poor brother.
7: Yeah. Yeah, and they're about the same age. Well, only a couple of years difference in age, so very similar. But luckily, they looked nothing alike.
2: I was about to say, was he a little porky with black with blonde hair?
7: Brother's very tall, yeah, and slim, and blonde hair. Go. So it was lucky for him.
2: Yeah, lucky. Imagine if he looked the same.
3: Oh. I've got a mate. This person didn't have the same name, but a good friend. I don't know. If, no, we'll say it. Luke Heggie, my mate, comedian. He sells merch online. And someone, he met someone that said, do you have any merch with you at the show? And Heggie said, no, but just give me your address and I'll send it to you. And then as a joke, this was at the end of last year, the bloke's name is not this, but on the envelope that he sent the merch in, Heggie wrote Desi Freeman and the bloke's address.
1: Oh.
3: The bloke works underground at a mine. He gets back to his house. There's cops that have gone through the house.
1: Oh,
3: the building manager's gone, Desi Freeman's here.
1: Oh,
3: I was like, nah, it was just him playing a prank.
1: Now, I can't believe this. Do we have...
2: They found him.
1: Isla Fisher on the line? Is this Isla Fisher?
3: I find you.
6: Hey, guys, how are you? Yes, it is.
1: Oh, Isla. Jeepers. I was going to say, that's because I would argue Isla Fisher's quite rare, so you would probably be one of the only other Isla Fishers.
6: Yeah, it's actually kind of freaky because I'm originally from Perth, and my mum's grandma, so my ma, she's actually like really good friends with Isla Fisher's mum, and then my mum was actually born on Isla Fisher's birthday, so kind of freaky.
1: That is, isn't it? Oh, yeah. Do you get, Isla, do you get, like when you ring to make an appointment or need to say your name, do you always get people assuming you are the Isla Fisher?
6: Yeah, I get it all the time. Oh, I mean, it's a good icebreaker, but like one time, I mean, even with my partner all the time in Perth, because she's originally from Perth, obviously.
1: Yeah.
6: He always makes me put my name down because he thinks it's so funny. And one time, like actually, I can't remember the name of the restaurant, but I think it was some like really fancy restaurant. I put my name down, like my full name. And we got up there and they were like, I was like, oh, for Isla Fisher. And they were like, oh, yeah, are you sure? And I was like, yeah. And then they, like, looked at me really weirdly and, like, sat us in the nicest place of the restaurant, like, away from everyone.
2: Oh, that's awesome.
6: And we're looking at each other like, oh, my God, like, this is definitely not for us. And then I put two and two together because, like, sometimes I just don't think about it.
2: No, you wouldn't.
6: And they gave us, like, the nicest thing and were giving us the weird looks all time.
1: I bet, see, when you ring to book for Isla Fisher and then you turn, I can't believe how rude they were to you. Are you sure? Are you sure you're Isla Fisher? Oh, that would be a perk.
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0: Cheers for hanging around with us. This is Fifi, Fev and Nick, and you have got the happy hour.
1: Big movie on Netflix at the moment starring Will... What?
2: TV series.
1: Man, thank you. Leon, just a peek behind the curtains for people who don't understand the studio. We're in the studio. Leon's sitting out there. Gee, you melted down when I just said movie. Movie, TV series, same diff. what is this? Netflix is Netflix. Sometimes I don't know whether I'm watching a TV series or a movie.
2: Yeah.
1: I press play. And then I get halfway through and I go, when's this episode ending? And I go, oh
2: it's a movie.
1: I've stumbled upon a movie.
2: And I get it. Again. This is a movie. Like, if you played it all out and watched it all in one, it is an absolute movie.
1: And it's an amazing cast. You've got Will Ferrell, Molly Shannon, Fortune Feimster, who I find, I love her, Luke Wilson, and boys, you came in and you had a chat with them. Now, I can't wait for the end of this because I know for a fact that you asked a question that led to Will Ferrell ending the interview, Fev.
2: Yeah.
1: So what did Fev say that ended the interview?
2: Welcome, Will Ferrell and Molly Shannon, to the Fifi, Fev and Nick show. And we're going to start with the iconic song, They Call Him the Hawk. How are you guys?
3: He's a golfer.
2: He's a
3: golfer in the world.
2: So good. Now, Will, I want to start by saying I absolutely love your work and I'm a big fan. And now you've covered, how many sports have you covered now? You've got baseball, you've got
4: NASCAR.
2: Basketball, NASCAR, ice skating, soccer. What's left?
3: There really isn't anything left, I don't think. Maybe Aussie rules football.
2: Yeah.
3: Right?
2: Well, I used to play that. So you can play me.
3: How many years did you play?
2: I played for 13 years at the elite level.
3: 13?
2: Yeah, 13. 13.
4: And 13. Will, I bring this up to every American that's on our show. This man is real life Kenny Powers. He's actual Kenny Powers.
2: Whoa.
4: Had everything.
3: Is that a good thing or a bad thing?
4: I love Kenny Powers, so it's a great thing.
2: Well, I'm here.
3: Yes, exactly.
2: Now, how did you go, mate? There's a lot of golf. How do you go at golf? Because there wasn't a lot of golf that you played in it. It was just a little snippets. Are you good with an iron, the 7-iron, and the driver?
3: I don't mind hitting the driver. I'm not good with the mid irons, like a 5-iron.
2: Yeah, no
3: I
2: good.
3: Don't know.
2: Me too.
3: Yeah, no good. 7, 8, 9. I started to get better again. That kind of 3-wood, 5-wood, 5-iron. I don't know. I usually take a huge divot and it doesn't go good.
4: Molly, do you play golf at all yourself?
5: Not at all. As a matter of fact, I have no idea what Will's even talking about.
4: Right.
5: It's like, ow. Look at the divot. No.
3: Do you know what a divot?
5: No, I don't even know.
3: That's when you take a chunk, you swing and take a big chunk of the turf out.
5: Oh my gosh, I have no idea. Divot.
2: Molly's just into iced tea.
4: Teed off. Molly, that first scene where you call Will's character, you're on the phone speaking to your husband and you let loose. How much of that is scripted? How much of that do you just get to tee off, I guess?
5: That is all scripted, written by Will Ferrell and his team of writers. There is not one word is made up by me. That's all on the page. That's it.
2: Now, Will, I follow you on Instagram, The Hawk. I follow Lonnie. And there's a one of your first posts, you talk about slang words. And so I thought I'd throw a few slang words at both of you that are Aussie and see if you know the definition. Okay. An Aussie slang for smoko.
3: Wait, an Aussie slang for the word smoko?
2: So the word smoko.
3: Oh, it's smoker.
2: No.
3: What does that mean?
4: Smoker.
3: Someone who smokes?
2: No, it's pretty close, but it's
3: someone who's hot, a smoker.
4: No, but that is good. It is a smoke break.
2: It's a smoke break.
4: So if you're working somewhere, you say I'm going for smoko.
2: You get something to eat, or you have a smoke. Yeah, so you're pretty close.
3: That was pretty close.
2: What about schnag? Snag.
3: Schnag. A schnag is a bite-sized breakfast food.
2: Oh, pretty close. It's a sausage.
3: Oh,
5: you did.
2: Pretty close.
3: I am. Yeah.
2: I'll give you one more. Maccas.
3: They're like They're like men's slacks, Maccas.
2: It's very iconic. Know. It's the Golden Arches.
4: McDonald's.
3: Oh, McDonald's.
4: Yeah.
3: You guys just shorten it up. You don't have time to say McDonald's.
4: You could go to Maccas for Smoko if you wanted.
5: Oh, my God.
2: And you get a snag because you can get sausages from McDonald's. Hey, Will, you call Lonnie Hawkins calls his testicles Alana and Morissette. Do you name
6: That's
2: your...
6: That's the time we're going to have, gentlemen.
2: Oh,
6: thank you very much.
2: No, that was my favorite question. No!
3: Oh, wow. Well, enjoy your Maccas.
2: Thanks, guys. Hey, great show. Thanks for coming on.
5: Thanks so much.
3: Thanks, you guys.
2: See you, bye.
4: Need some of that teed off.
1: Okay, so now, flat. We have to find out. You were asking a question about testicles. We got that much out.
2: Yeah. Mm-hmm.
1: Before the publicist jumped in and went, no, we're not going there.
2: Yeah.
1: What were you going to ask?
2: Well, I was warming him up, and I warmed him up, and they were on. Him and Molly, we really buttered him up. And then, because he calls him testes on the show, Alanis and Morissette.
1: Mm.
2: So I wanted to know if Will actually named his testes.
1: In real life.
2: If he's got a name for them. And he just looked at me. I could see him on the screen, and they just wound it up. It'd be nice to know, because I've seen him in Step Brothers running nude, and I can see the two little other.
4: Don't put your nuts on my drums.
1: Why don't you DM him and ask him? DM him and ask him.
2: I'll DM the Hawk because I follow him. He's got his own the show. He's got his own Instagram. I'll just message him and go, hey bro. Do you remember me? I was the one that asked you about Maccas. What are your testes called?
1: What do you think the chances that Will Ferrell is or has anything to do with the Instagram page, The Hawk?
2: It's him.
1: No, it'll be a producer / publicist.
2: Yeah, but it's him doing it.
1: I know, but I'm just saying he will have absolutely no access to that page.
2: I reckon he'll do it. What are you talking about? I operate mine.
7: See the chat now.
2: Got more followers.
7: You
2: want to
7: see it? Fifi Fevenick on the social.
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0: Almost time to get out of here, but Fifi, Fev and Nick are on. We are doing the happy hour for your Monday evening.
1: Toby is has an ability of basketball like you do singing. She's not there. Now, now she's taken up basketball. Now, I've never pushed any of the kids into sport because it's just you just do you. You do you, little tackers, and whatever you want to do, you do. Look, me, I was pretty good at netball. Once they got old, teenage, nah, I'm done. Lenny and Lulu played footy. Like, Lulu could have been the worst football I've ever seen. She played all year at full forward. They made the grand final. She had one kick. She marked one day.
2: That's great.
1: Marked it. Oh, no, sorry. I think she got a free kick.
3: Okay.
1: And then she was in the goal square and kicked it into the girl on the mark. And I was filming it. And I put it on Insta. And then she cried and said, told me to get it off. And that was the only kick she had all year. And then she retired. But Lenny did kick a goal. Now, Toby's taken up basketball. She started a new school and some of the kids there play basketball. Now, I sit there and watch these little tackers play, and they're seven, and some of them are jets. You look at them and you go, how are you so good? And my kid is not. That kid's got greatness in her, like gene-wise. Like, I made that kid. Not one bit of talent. Not one bit. I was a scorer on Friday night. Now, she just doesn't want to get the ball. And I said to her, honey, on the way in the car, and I'm just, I'm a coach. I coach females at footy. I inspire them, and I try to get their to their best ability on a game day and training to go out there and just do what they do best. Now, I'm in the car with Tobes, and I'm like, now, Toby, just touch the ball today. Please.
3: You've set a low bar, too.
2: Just touch
3: Can you touch the ball? Not even pass, or can you shoot a three?
1: I don't want to touch it, Dad. Can you go when the ball goes out of bounds or there's a jump ball, they get there's a throw-in. And there's a lot of throw-ins because there's a lot of jump balls and a lot of ball goes out. Just go over to the line and throw it in. I'll be proud. You've touched the ball. No, I don't want to. What do you mean you don't want to? Anyway, starts on the court. And then about halfway through the game, I'm scoring. And they're going really well. She plays in a really good team. They're actually really good. And what this one girl scored 18 points. Like, she's doing layups and
3: like
1: stuff.
3: Under eight.
1: Oh, she's a freak. A freak. And I'm just going, I wish that was my kid. And her parents are like, oh. And I'm like, eh. So Toby, this is how bad it is. Now, they got Toby to go in the backcourt so the girl would pass it to her so she'd get it.
3: Yep.
1: Perfect. Pass it to Toby. Pass it to Toby. Passes it to Toby. Toby ran out the way and didn't touch it. And then the ball goes in and another girl. That's the only time the other team scored.
3: Is there a dodgeball league near where you live?
1: Well, she'd be good at it.
3: Oh, she'd
1: you know,
3: be the
1: like,
3: best.
1: You know, like at bounce and they have a dodgeball. She's great at dodging it. She did it three times, Fee.
2: Oh, no. Do you know what I understand, though? I am like, I'm scared of basketballs. They're harder than you think.
1: No, they're not.
2: Get scared of balls.
1: That's a little, do you?
2: Yes. Oh, no, I've never been good at ball sport. The balls scare me.
1: No, but I kick a footy at her.
2: Yeah, but
1: AFLW
2: they're hard.
1: Ball. Yeah, so's a footy. And I kick it at her and she marks it. I'm like, this is, honey.
3: Why does she want to play then?
1: She loves it. This is what I'm getting to. Like, just thinks it's the best fun ever. So she went to the bench and I'm the scorer. And when she moves out from the ball, all the other parents look at me and laugh. Look at your kid. And I sat there with my hands on my head and I'm like, oh, and I go, Toby, come over here, honey. She goes, because she knew.
2: Aww.
1: She knew. And I'm like, honey, come here. And she sat on my knee and I go, baby, when they throw you the ball, you get to catch it. Like, it's not going to hurt. She goes, I don't want to touch it. It's too hard.
2: It is too hard.
1: And I go, honey, you can touch it. She goes, no, it's, I said, why don't you want to touch it? She said, because I don't want to be embarrassed. Because if I get it, I'm going to like turn it over. And I go, do you know what's more embarrassing? When you run away from the ball and all the parents laugh at me and everyone's laughing at you, that's more embarrassing. So she starts crying. Like, and I'm like, oh, then I have to make her laugh. And then I have to blow her nose because I had snot coming out everywhere. And then she went back on. And then they passed her the ball again and it actually hit her. And she grabbed it. And I'm like, yay! And she passed it and then she ran off and she goes, I don't want to play. And I go, what happened? She goes, my heart was racing so fast and I froze. And I'm like, honey, but you touched the ball. And then she does cartwheels and bang, they win the game. And she's like, gets the lollies. And she's like, that was the best fun ever. I said, was it? For you?
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0: Toowoomba's

What's up? It's Taylor Swift. I'm so excited you can finally hear my new song, Patient Zero. Patient Zero. One of my friends had been reached out to by the new girlfriend of an ex of hers, asking for guidance on if she had had the same experiences with this guy. I wonder if I could write something from the perspective of getting this phone call. And Patient Zero is the result.

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I said, are you gonna be my girl? 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I said, you look so fine that I really wanna make you mine. Come on and get your kicks. Now you don't need a

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16: If you missed the news, Matt, we revealed the lineup for rave number one yesterday. We're doing them in October, five in a row, and Brisbane, given it's first off the rank, we announced their lineup first. Patience from the Greats, Kite String Tangle, and Ballpark Music. Whoa. Joining Matt and Alex doing a rave set. So if you want to grab some tickies, mattandalex.com.au. And keep listening, because if you want to win tickets, just like we gave away a couple yesterday, keep listening this week and guess the clues, as we'll be dropping a few hints throughout the week, Matt.
4: Yeah, very, very exciting. Hey, also, Alex Dyson, I was terrified. I was terrified just recently. I'm going to explain to you why in this episode. And we're doing some movie news. We don't often do movie news, but we're talking about some interesting choices made by people in Hollywood, as well as some big reboot news, which I've only just discovered today.
16: Exciting stuff.
4: So dive in. It's Matt and Alex. Hope you're well.
2: Everyone ready?
1: Here we go.
2: So excited.
4: Alex Dyson, I had a shocking moment the other night.
16: You always do, bro.
4: No. This is genuine. I was sitting, I was in bed, and I got woken up by some like banging.
16: That sounded
4: like it was coming from inside the house, as if someone had knocked something over. And I was like, "Oh my god!" But we've got the security. We've got the alarms and everything. So I'm like trying to figure out: is there some way that someone's gotten into the house?
16: You're like Annalise the other night. Heard some coins dropping. She thought a coin mouse had infiltrated our house, dropping coins around the place. Like, coin noise probably came from outside, I would say. But we had to get up and check.
4: And what was it?
16: Well, it wasn't a coin mouse, I'll tell you that.
4: What is a coin mouse? The coin mouses just like, do they go and roll coins around? Are they from cartoons? Is that what you're talking about?
16: Well, I only heard the coins, didn't hear people. So it must be a small thing dropping coins. That was the first conclusion that we came to.
4: Just a mouse on its way to play the pokies.
16: Yeah, exactly.
4: Pockets full of dollars just pouring out.
16: But what was your banging?
4: So I thought it was Sophia who had gotten up in the middle of the night. Mm-hmm. So I sort of stand up, and then Belinda wakes up, goes, what's going on? I said, I thought I heard something. So I go into Sophia's room. She's fast asleep. Okay. So I'm thinking, all right, have I just, sometimes we've got a loud fridge.
16: Oh, yeah.
4: Because we've got one of those fridges that does the ice, that has its own ice. And so often you hear like clink, clink, clink, and that's it, like emptying the ice trays into the thingy. Yeah. So I was like, okay, maybe did I just wake up and I've heard this? So me and Belinda lie back down, and then suddenly we hear it again. Boom, boom, boom.
16: Oh.
4: And I'm not going to lie, I freak out, right?
16: Right. Okay.
4: I jumped up. And I went out of our room to see what was going on. I didn't hide under the covers and say, you go to Belinda and then push her out of bed. Cause I don't know if I could have, I could recover from that kind of move.
16: And, my dad's faced this thing, sound in the night, ran out, turned out to be people trying to get in the house. He scared them off. In no small part due to the fact he sleeps naked. And when he yells at them, it's even scarier. What were you wearing when you ran out of your bedroom to address this banging sound?
4: A pair of tracky dacks and a Toyota Legendary Moment t-shirt.
16: How do you know the tracky dacks in the bed?
4: And then, which has...
16: Don't you get too hot? I thought Brisbane was hot.
4: The t-shirt has Like a Librarian in big print on it.
16: Nice.
4: That wasn't going to scare anyone off. Do you know what it was? I look out the window. I hear it banging again, really loud this time, against the glass windows. I look out, bat.
16: A bat's trying to get in the window.
4: A bat had somehow slammed into the window, right, and was crawling around in our balcony. And because bats don't know, they can't take off from the ground.
16: Oh.
4: So it didn't know how to get out.
16: You can't just flap hard from the ground when you're a bat to like a helicopter hovering off.
4: Yes.
16: You need to sort of be thrown off a balcony or something.
4: Yes, exactly. They have to fall from a height and then fly. So somehow this bat's on our balcony and it just keeps slamming into the window because it's trying to climb up somewhere and try and jump off.
16: Oh,
4: and
16: man.
4: It freaked us out, man. And I don't know if you've seen bats up close, but they are so whack, man.
16: So this is sort of the flying fox kind of bat, or is this like one of those smaller type bats?
4: It was a biggie. It was a big boy. It could have been Batman. I didn't know what to do with it. I didn't know how to get rid of it. I was almost tempted to just get a deck of cards and show him the Joker, see whether that would
16: get rid of Batman. Get rid of Batman. There, yeah. That's... Can't wait to listen back to this podcast and see if that joke's still in there.
4: I just think it would be so funny. Get out of here, bat. Show him a bat, little joker card.
16: Don't they have diseases as well? So,
4: exactly.
16: Like, to pick it up and, like, go give it a helping hand, it's a little bit scary.
4: Well, that's it. Now, thankfully, Belinda has this beautiful fiddly fig tree that's quite tall in the corner of the balcony. And so I turned on all the balcony lights, and the poor bat was, you know, they don't love light. So it was like, I'm
16: famously
4: done here. It was very nervous. So it climbed up the top of the fiddle leaf fig.
16: The bat was born in the darkness.
4: And then the fiddle leaf fig bent upside down, like it bent around, so that the bat was hanging upside down.
16: On the fiddle leaf fig.
4: On the fiddle leaf fig, and then it let go and just flew off. It was like those planes that just flew over the stadium.
16: Yeah,
4: did you see that in South Africa?
16: Yeah.
4: It was like the flyby over the balcony railing was that close, but it just made it and out into the night. But
16: wow.
4: If you ever find yourself in this situation, okay, what you need to do is trap the bat in a sturdy container such as a shoebox. Gently and slowly pick up the bat while protecting your hands. They can easily bite through single and double layers of cotton. Wear thick work gloves lined with leather. Pick it up off the wall or the ground, fully encompass their wings and body when grabbing the bat, so unable to harm itself when flapping around. And if you don't have any of those things, call someone. Okay. Yeah. And also just, I'd be too scared to remove the bat.
16: Well, after you've done that, do they want you to take it to the vet or something? Or do you just do what you did and give him a little launch? Or?
4: It says here, this is according to a US government website, by the way. It says, once you've captured your bat, head outside to release it by holding it high up and away from your body. If weather conditions are suitable, but the bat won't take off, find an elevated surface to let it rest on until it's ready to fly. Don't leave your bat on the ground. They need to catch some air in order to take flight.
16: But also, like, this could be a little bit morbid, but if the bat's injured, when you take it to a high place to give it the momentum, just let it go and
4: it
16: hits the ground. Like you see at weddings, sometimes they try and release a dove and the dove just lands on the ground. It's like, how do you know if it'll be okay to fly? It's like, I'll go up to somewhere really high and drop a bat. And then are you putting a lot of trust in it to do the right thing and start flapping away?
4: Fine. Buy a fiddle leaf fig, leave it in the corner, and let the bat get away itself.
16: Perfect. All right, great.
4: But Alex Dyson, it prompted me to ask you, when have you thought there was an intruder? We asked that on @matt.n.alex on Instagram, as we do with so many questions on our Instagram. Please keep an eye on our stories. We're always asking questions, always looking for your feedback. And we're very grateful to anyone who gets in touch, just like Chloe did. Hello, Chloe. Where do we find you?
17: Hey, I'm in Melbourne.
16: Very, very nice, Chloe. You just said off air that you've got a bit of a cold at the moment. Are you okay?
17: Oh, I'm fine. I just sound like a man.
16: Oh.
4: I would never have guessed that you were unwell. So where do you reckon you got this cold? Is it just a general out and about, or have you been in some concert?
17: Oh, no, I wish I had. I've got kids in daycare, so, you know, not everywhere.
16: The good news is suddenly you're in the running for the competition we came up with weeks ago, but no one messaged us. Australia's sexiest voice, Chloe. You've got that perfect husk, that perfect rasp to be able to win that competition. So because no one got in touch, you are by default the winner. Congratulations. But we're not here to talk to you about that, Chloe. We are here to talk to you about a time that you might have thought there was an intruder.
17: So I woke up like 4 a.m. and as I said, I've got quite young kids, so sleeping arrangements are all a bit all over the place, and I had one of my kids in my bed and there was flashing light, like a floodlight coming into my bedroom, and my partner was across the hall with another kid, and then there was coloured lights coming in, so I ran across to him and I was like, oh my god, there's lights, what do you think? And so I was peeking out the door, because I've got floor-to-ceiling windows also across from that door. And I saw a person run past. So
16: what?
17: Yeah.
4: Oh, Chloe, you must have been packing it.
17: I looked absolutely, your heart was racing. So I got on the phone to 000 and he goes out the front. First he went to the toilet, which I'm not
4: Sorry.
16: That's an interesting one. So this, in your eyes, emergency is happening. Your partner gets out of bed where he's been looking after one of your kids.
17: Yeah.
16: And instead of jumping directly into action, went to the bathroom.
17: Yep. That was his choice.
16: Okay.
4: Have you brought this up with him? You know,
16: number one
4: at
16: or
4: the
16: two?
17: Oh, number one. If it was number two, we would have still been waiting for him to get off.
4: It could have been an intruder repel, you know, repellent style, you know, method. What's his defense for going to the toilet?
17: He needed to go.
16: Yeah.
17: And then so he goes out the front and he just comes back without any explanation while I'm on the phone to 000 saying, you know, I've seen a person run past my window. He's like, oh, defount, and just gets back into bed. I'm like, what? No. He then finally decides to just go. Like, he'd been out the front and there was someone standing outside our gate, and he said to them, are you a cop? And they were like, yeah. And you're like, all right. And go back into bed.
16: So the cops were already there. Were they chasing someone through your yard? Is that what it was?
17: So apparently someone had put in a call. There was like someone rifling through sheds in our street. But when I had called 000, I was so just dysregulated at 4 a.m. that our across the road neighbours are actually cops as well. And I was like, could you please deploy them?
4: Can you please... You're asking 000 to deploy your neighbours across the street to come and deal with this situation.
17: Like, Emily and Grant, they can sort it out.
16: Police, fire, ambulance. We're actually after Emily and Grant.
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2: Could you transfer me directly there, please? Because we're after them.
3: Oh, my okay. Gosh.
2: So you called the cops on the cops. Congratulations, there, Chloe.
3: But wait. I'm not convinced that it was definitely a cop. You can't just walk up to someone who's running through the neighborhood at 4 a.m. and go, "Are you a cop?" And they go, "Yes." And you go, "Well, that's all the proof I need."
2: Yeah, I guess you set them up for that answer. Hey.
4: Well, I mean, to be fair. So I've said the floodlight. I don't know if I'd also said I noticed coloured lights coming into my bedroom.
2: Oh, yes. Okay.
3: Okay. So, yes, there was a police car present at least.
4: About six.
3: Okay. Okay.
2: Fair enough. All right, Chloe. Well, thank you very much for letting us know about that, and we will chat to you later on.
4: All right. Thanks, guys. Bye.
3: Well, there you go. Alex Dyson, partner of Chloe, going to the toilet first. In a possible intruder scenario. Bron, how do we feel about that?
5: I don't think I would let that fly. Piss on the intruder. I don't care. Bow, bow, bow, bow.
2: Yes, Matt, so I was discussing with Annalise when GTA 6 is coming out. It's become a meme now. How long? I can't believe we lived through this and we haven't even got GTA 6.
3: Yes.
2: Originally meant to be out in 2025. Keep getting pushed back to May 26, 2026. Got delayed again. November 19, 2026. Who knows if that'll hit. But they're estimating it costs between $1 and $1.5 billion to make a video game.
3: That's
2: pretty crazy.
3: Unnecessary, isn't it?
2: Well, who knows?

0: They're doing, I think they've got, says here, featuring over 600,000 unique animations and entirely handcrafted individual non-playable characters. So if you want something to be good, you've got to be willing to put up with the delays. And I'm sure that is exactly what has happened to a movie that Bron and I have been discussing, Matt, that you are in. What the hell has happened to Zombie Plane?
1: Oh, look, mate, I don't know, okay? The last I heard about it, I ran into Lincoln Lewis down at South Bank, and he was like, oh,
0: what's going on in Brisbane? You run into Flume, you run into Lincoln Lewis. What's happening in that town?
1: He was like, oh, bro, I just watched it. And I was like, look, to be fair, all I asked is, am I still in it? And he said, yeah. And I was like, sweet. And then I just rode on my bike on. So that's all I heard.
0: Okay. If you haven't heard about Zombie Plane, it is a movie which features Chuck Norris, Sophie Monk, and Vanilla Ice in the lead roles. And correct. I'm assuming Lincoln Lewis and Matt O'Kine in a bit further down the IMDb cast list.
1: No, I don't think Lincoln's in it. I am only a one-liner. Lincoln was just there, I think, as a guest, you know, a friend of a friend. But look, IMDb's saying that there's a lot of people. I mean, it's saying that Bob Geldof is in it, Stephen Curry, Ice-T. I don't know. I don't know if I can believe IMDb anymore, some of these names.
0: They got Ice Cube and Ice-T?
1: No, Ice Cube's not in it. Ice-T.
0: Oh, it's Vanilla Ice. Sorry, that's the other ice I was thinking of.
1: Yeah.
0: I often get Vanilla Ice and Ice Cube mixed up, actually. Both equally respected in the hip-hop world.
1: Yes. So, look, I can't give you any updates.
0: So, we've got no release date for Zombie Plane. There is a finished movie out there. It's just we don't know when we can go watch it.
1: My belief is it exists. People have seen it. I have not seen it. And I don't know why other people haven't seen it.
0: To build some hype, could we do a Matt and Alex screening? Is there a way? Bron, can you produce that?
2: I can talk to some people.
1: All right. Well, maybe we could do it at Comedy Republic.
0: Yes. Well, we have been doing some screenings.
1: Okay. So anyways, look, I'll try and find out a little bit more from the team there. Now, let's talk about Hollywood news because, Bron, you just made me aware of a reboot of something that maybe I could be a part of again as well.
2: Yes. I've seen around for a little bit now. Aquamarine is doing a TV series.
0: Whoa.
2: I can't tell you how much I loved this movie growing up, Matt.
1: I can't believe you actually watched it. That's crazy.
0: And also, one of the most favourite one-lines in movie history, Matt O'Kine, come on, dudes, Lobster Bay's going off right now.
1: Yeah, which they dubbed over with someone else's voice to, come on, man, we got to go. And it's not my voice. So, my very first movie role.
0: How did they change your mouth and how it looks with your mouth?
1: Oh, because I'm like, back of a car and I'm just sort of going like, come on. So they just didn't even need to sync it. They just cut out the bit of me talking. Bro, I can't tell you, I dropped out of, I didn't do a whole production in my third year of drama at acting school to do this movie where I ended up getting completely cut out of it. And my one line is dubbed.
0: And you texted JoJo and got left on red. The lead actress.
1: Did we ever get any response from JoJo's team about coming on the show, Bron?
2: Yeah, she was meant to come on one time and we had her booked in. She was going to be a secret guest. You remember this, Alex?
0: Vaguely.
2: This is years ago. She was going to be a secret guest on the show. She was locked in. We had a time, everything. And then she pulled out at the last minute.
1: No!
0: No, JoJo.
2: It was so sad.
0: But go on. What's your movie news? Aquamarine TV series.
1: Aquamarine's back. Yeah, they're making a new TV series. It's going to be starring guest starring Emma Roberts, who was in the original as well. Jake McDormand, who was in the original. I was playing his best friend in the movie. He's coming back as the lovable lifeguard, Raymond.
0: Returning? Just an older lifeguard? They're not even casting a young, you know, hot replacement or something, and he's playing the guy's dad or something like
1: that. Well, now he's playing. He's the devoted single dad to his daughter with Aquamarine, wow. Coral.
0: Nice.
1: So there you go.
0: Is your friend of mine, Sean McAuliffe, going to be in there as well?
1: I don't think he is. He played Storm Banks, I believe.
0: Like a weatherman, yeah.
1: Yeah, it was his, but no.
0: Did you ask him about it in Ghana? I didn't get to watch the episode of you and Sean McAuliffe and your dad going to Ghana because I went on to SBS On Demand to watch it. And I clicked on it and it says, oh, you need to log in. I couldn't remember my password. And I was like, oh, damn it.
1: Oh, thanks, mate. Yeah, good.
0: So anyway, I clicked on it.
1: Yeah, no, that's awesome. Thanks. That means a lot. It's really good to know that I've got your support. Because you couldn't be bothered doing forget password.
0: It was late at night.
1: So I have no update on whether Sean McAuliffe will be back there or not. But anyway, I think it'll be exciting. Bron, would you watch this show?
2: Yeah, 100%. Big part of my childhood. I'd love to get back into the mermaid scene. Big time.
1: Brilliant stuff. Okay, no word on whether Arielle Cabell will be back, though, as well. She, of course, played the mean girl in the original.
0: Let's go more Hollywood gossip, Bron, given we're on the subject. He told us about this, and it was quite amazing, where the actor from Twilight, Taylor Lautner, is having a child with his wife, whose name is Taylor Lautner, mm-hmm. and they're thinking of calling their new child Taylor Lautner.
2: Well, it's just not off the table. She didn't confirm it. She did an interview. She said, you know, they were discussing that it could be an option.
0: Well, it is frequent in this world where you have Gary Ablett and they have a kid and the kid's name's Gary Ablett.
1: Gary Ablett Jr., exactly. Yeah.
0: Juniors are not uncommon to have a child of the same name, but a junior in a family of the same names, that's interesting. I mean, maybe it is a win for, you know, the matriarchy where finally there is a female junior because it's for too long it's just been the domain of male juniors.
2: It's hard if they have a second kid because what are you naming that kid? You're left out of your own family.
1: That's true. Do you know
0: different
1: what?
0: Ways to spell Taylor?
2: Oh, yeah. Taylor with an A at the end.
0: One of my friends said, got an email from someone, thought it was a typo, but their name is Emily, but the Y and the I are swapped.
1: Oh, my God. That is amazing.
0: E-M-Y-L-I, Emily. And so just the autocorrect world into which Emily was born would just be the bane of their existence, I'm absolutely sure.
1: Every single person would call them Emily.
0: Emily. Or Emily. Go, oh, sorry, I spelled your name wrong. It's like, no, that's the correct way.
1: Yeah, how much would she be correcting the spelling of her name? Because people would just assume.
0: Yep.
1: On the side of the coffee, they'd just be writing Emily.
0: Yep.
1: Bookings, emails. Oh, my gosh.
0: Yep.
1: Would we permit Taylor Lautner Jr.?
0: Taylor, and Taylor.
1: I think Taylor Lautner's wife, Taylor, goes by Tay.
0: It's like LeBron James's kid, Bronny.
1: Yeah, right. So I think you'd go Taylor, Tay, and maybe Tay-Tay? Or Laurie? Laurie?
2: Or TJ?
0: Or, just like the golf clubs, Taylor Made.
1: Well, that brings us to the end of a big Tuesday show, but Alex Dyson, why don't we lay a couple of little breadcrumbs down for some of the listeners out there who might be wanting to get a jump on this guessing game that we're playing to win tickets to one of our raves?
0: Yeah, you might have listened last week and thought, okay, I've got it sorted. Matt and Alex are doing raves at the end of the year. They're releasing clues Monday, Wednesday, and Friday. They're the only podcast I need to listen to. False. False.
1: Wrong.
0: Because this Sydney rave lineup is so stacked, we barely have enough days to put them in. And so here, because you've listened to this entire show, here is a special clue to another guest who is joining us on the decks in Sydney. Who do you think this is?
3: Why are you asking about our identity? You're a cop? Seriously, if we ask you if you're a cop three times, you have to tell us.
1: Oh, gee, they were very on edge, weren't they? They sound very suspicious.
0: Interesting. We've got one more as well, just in case.
3: Artists like The Presets, Peking Duck, and Nick Murphy consider us the godfathers of ADM.
1: Okay,
0: there's a all nice right. And obscure clue
1: here.
0: Bron's saying you got another one for the people, Bron?
2: There's actually two more, but I can play one.
0: No,
2: more.
0: We can't give them two. No, that's too obvious. No,
1: yeah, exactly.
0: Go one.
2: Okay, I'll do one.
3: We're the world's first A Curious artist to be nominated for an ARIA.
0: That's all we're giving you.
1: The first person to provide all of the artists that will be joining us at the Sydney Rave will win a ticket to a rave of your choosing.
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2: Hey, g'day, g'day. Matt O'Kine and Alex Dyson here with you for today's Matt and Alex podcast. Thank you for joining us.
3: It's Momentous Mondays. This one, whoa. Matt. Not only are we revealing the lineup for our first rave in Brisbane later in the year, the huge line, giving away two tickets. You've got a parody today, which is sick. And also, you've been having some fat chats.
2: Well, yes. You know me. Like getting into the weeds with people who I know on the internet, so that's fun. We might dabble just in a very light love affair with politics in today's show. Just a very frisage. What do you do when you just have a little?
3: You're talking about dressage, the equestrian dancing.
2: Look. The point is, big show. We've got tough questions asked by partners. We've got tickets to raves to give away and more lineup clues for the Sydney rave.
3: Brisbane, your lineup's getting announced. Sydney, you get your first clue as to who will be joining us at the Manning Bar on October 30.
2: And then, of course, a parody. So please, let's dive in. Matt and Alex, all happy and ready to go. Let's do this.
4: Everyone ready?
5: Here we go.
6: So excited.
3: Now, as you know, if you've been listening to Matt and Alex across the year, Monday has become parody day. Often, I take quite a scattergun approach, Matt O'Kine, to the parody. Some days it could be topical. Some days it could be these random thoughts I've been having or random experience I had. Very rarely does one parody sort of have anything to do with the previous parody. But today, it's almost a bit of a sequel.
2: Okay.
3: Because last week, I think you might recall, I did a shout-out to my girlfriend's sister, Jen, absolute legend, whose, you know, one fatal flaw is she cannot process gluten at all.
2: I've started to wonder whether I've got a little bit of an intolerance, you know.
3: But to gluten?
2: To gluten. To life. But I just push myself through it, really, to be honest, punish my body for that bready goodness.
3: Oh, well, it's too much. I do the same. I went to an all-you-can-eat Korean barbecue buffet the other day. Mm. I've made the call in my life. The flavor in the mouth is worth much better than the pain you put yourself through. I'm still dehydrated from that day. Like, we're days out at the moment. And I'm getting headaches at night. I'm not sure if it's about assault, whatever it was, I'm still parched. Anyway, this has nothing to do with what we're talking about.
2: Okay, yeah, but, go on.
3: Shout out to the sister Jen. And a question just popped up. It's a question that all people in relationships might face at some time, but I think particularly people like yourself and I, Matt O'Kine, once you get a question like this, you become on edge because you know, This isn't a flippant question. This could have deeper ramifications, and I am on deck. It's not Matt O'Kine asking, like, oh, is the lester eating itself? Oh, easy question to answer, because the consequences aren't so dire, you know. But when you get a question, the such that I got after, she's a real hot girl with the heart of a lion or something like that. Anyway, so shouting out Jen and stuff. Get the random question from the partner. Oh, do you think Jen's pretty? I'm like, okay.
2: You got that question from Annalise.
3: Yeah.
2: Do you think my sister is pretty?
3: See, my sister's pretty.
2: Okay, stop. Hold on. Yeah, Bron
3: knows exactly what's going on.
2: Bron, we gotta break this down. That's full-blown trap territory, hey.
4: You found yourself in a trap.
3: Yeah. I am sniffing around the bush and found this open area with a piece of string coming off a stick holding up a box. This little rat dog was on edge.
2: Okay, wait. Before we find out what you said, Alex Dyson.
3: Yeah. Have you got a similar question, Matt O'Kine?
2: Thankfully, Belinda doesn't have any sisters, so I'm safe.
3: Rod, have you thrown out some cheese before just to see if Steve would take the bait?
4: He's in traps nonstop, but I'm setting them up daily. But he's gotten better at noticing what
3: really?
4: It is. And
3: can you tell us an early one where he absolutely put his foot in it, found him dangling upside down from a tree?
4: With
3: his foot hanging out?
4: He's always been pretty good. Now I just do it for fun.
3: Okay.
4: Just to, you know.
3: So what do you say?
2: Just to mess with his head.
4: Squirm, yeah.
3: What do you say?
2: You're watching TV and you go, oh, that person's...
4: You
3: see someone walk past?
4: What do
3: you say when that happens?
4: Oh, just like, I'll say, oh, they're really beautiful, like something like that.
3: And just leave that hanging in the air?
4: And just leave that to, you know,
2: And I'm gonna answer the way that I'm assuming is the best answer.
3: Yeah.
2: I will say, who?
4: Oh yeah.
2: And then you say, did you not see that person? You're like, no, not at all.
3: Yeah.
4: Sometimes he pretends he can't hear me.
3: That's pretty good.
2: Is Aruga the wrong answer?
3: Hubba hubba? Is that what you should say? I don't know. I'm still learning these particular things. But I do remember being on a tour with a previous partner with a trip that was like 12 people. And for whatever, the tour guide's like, all right, everyone tell the group their hall pass. And everyone starts going around and naming it. I'm there with my partner. And I'm like, I don't know what to say here. What do you say? There's no good answer. And I absolutely had a howler. Because I'm like, okay, and this is my thinking at the time. I was like, okay, I don't want to say something so obvious or people like know what I'm talking about. Go, oh, yeah, I know them. Like, damn, okay, that's interesting. So I went with a real obscure person. And I said, Nadine Visser. And everyone was like, and this is my plan. Everyone was like, what? Who the hell's that? I'm like, oh, it's just this random Dutch hurdler. That I saw on the Olympics like recently, so the names popped out. Worst possible name I could have said. Worst possible name. Because people are like looking it up and they're just like, why so specific, man? I'm like, God damn it. I need to go the most just obvious, silly name that I could come up with. That's what I should have done.
2: Bro, as soon as you said that name, I Googled her.
3: Yeah, like, exactly.
2: I'm like, yeah, she really must have made an impression on you.
3: Dreadful.
2: That is woeful, Dyson.
3: I mean, wonderful person. Sure, she's wonderful, but... Anyway.
2: Okay, so we've learned to completely imagine that there is no other people that exist
3: Well, back in the day.
2: Partner.
3: Back in the day, I was doing absolute howlers of answers to these sort of traps, man. I was getting caught all the time.
2: Okay. Annalise has asked you, you know, do you think my sister is pretty?
3: From all accounts, I nailed this answer because I started with like, oh, well, she's definitely got the Wilson family like beauty and symmetry and that sort of thing, but maybe, you know, not as much of my taste as yourself, obviously. She's like, oh, okay, clever. Wilson family.
2: Bron, how did we feel about that response?
4: Yeah, respectful to everybody, but still, yeah, I reckon that's fine. Yeah. I don't like putting other people down. So you don't want to go too far the other way and be like, oh, no, they're hideous. No,
3: yeah, exactly.
2: No, like, yeah, that's a very fine line. What if you just said, well, she looks like you, so of course she's pretty.
4: Mm. You don't want to go too hard on that.
2: Yeah, far out. Gosh, it's a tightrope, isn't it?
3: It is a very, very fine line. And so I wrote a song to talk about the tightrope walking that we do, Matt O'Kine, in order to try and get out of these situations. And I imagined a world in which I absolutely didn't nail the answer. So here we go. Let's hit it. And to help me, the incredible Ricky Martin, the original Casanova. All right, let's go. My girl likes asking questions that really makes me squirm. Like, is her sister pretty, or would I love her if she was a worm? I've learned you're meant to say yes.

0: soba.
1: Hey! Oh, wow. Alex Dyson. Far out. That was very well done, my man.
2: Also, massive props to Adelise, my girlfriend, who helped me write that song. So thank you very much, Adelise, for that.
1: Which looks is very like good. You've got another night in your own bed tonight, Dyson.
2: Yes,
1: you've survived.
2: Good. And it's funny we're writing it because, like, we're picking a name. All right, let's go with Sydney Sweeney. That's incorrect. You know, because there's also like, I was thinking of going, she's like, oh, you could put the yoga instructor. You're like, because that's also incorrect. Because one is too attainable, so I don't trust you. And the other one's just like, she's like, no personality, so I don't respect you. And it's just, there's no correct answer, Matt. The truth is not the correct answer in these situations. Okay, well, we won't dive in the pool, Matt, but we'll certainly be running by the pool of politics.
1: A friend of the show, Punters Politics, happened to drop into a little gig that I was at in Newcastle.
2: Newcastle's own weekend. Conrad Benjamin, aka Punters Politics. I got a text going, I'm seeing your boy tonight, Matt O'Kine. So did you go along? Did you bring out your political stand-up gear, mate?
1: Thanks for just flinging my number around, mate.
2: I thought it'd be fun.
1: Oh, did you now?
2: Yeah. Why? No. You're getting some hotline bling from Punters Politics.
1: Good. It was good. We caught up after the show. It was great to actually meet in person because I've seen so much of the Punters videos online. And you know, I'm a big fan of his cause, I guess. Mm-hmm. You know, looking for more kind of taxation, you know, from a lot of the big you know, mining and gas groups, etc. Mm-hmm. But I've been thinking a little bit, you know, I've been watching some of Conrad's videos lately, and I've been watching some of, you know, Hannah Ferguson going up against Anthony Albanese, and I'm starting to get a bit nervous here. I'm just getting a bit nervous. It's a tough line to walk. I guess the question I'm going to ask you, Alex Dyson, is,
2: yep,
1: are we setting up a world where the left is going to eat itself?
2: I think we're probably already in that world. Like, it's been that world for a long time. There's been plenty of understanding that, and I speak about this as someone who really doesn't like the terms left, the terms centrist, the terms right, because it immediately separates, you know, Australians and, you know, and sociologically, and people writing like essays and theorems and doing PhDs on society and stuff. Sure, they could do that. It is 100% not helpful when you're trying to talk to someone, but particularly in a comment section, and they're like, you're left, I'm right. Like, no, we all want affordable housing. The right, you know, quote unquote, would prefer to focus on immigration, and the left would prefer to focus on building social housing for, or whatever, you know, but it really sets up two different people.
1: Yes, tell us whether you think the left is eating itself.
2: What do I say? Like, why aren't the Greens doing any good?
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10: I saw this hack on Insta. Now, there was a lovely lady on Insta talking about hacks. And there's a lot of hacks that go around in the world. Just purchase hacks. Now, has everyone got a VPN here?
11: Yeah.
10: Yeah.
12: I do, because when we were on the Disney cruise, yes. Gosh, I had all sorts of trouble there, didn't I?
10: Yeah.
12: Couldn't get onto Netflix, and then I was VPNing to Fiji. It was all sorts.
10: Yeah.
12: What is a VPN?
10: So just tell us, if I put my VPN on my phone now, because I can't say, just say I'm in Bali, and I can't put a bet on because Australia can only bet in Australia with certain apps, I'll just say that I'm in Australia.
12: So the VPN redirects you. So right now, I want to watch the Katie Price documentary. It's not released here. If I go to the VPN and change my location to the UK,
10: you'll be able to watch it.
12: I can watch it.
10: Yeah.
12: How do they let you do this?
10: There's also other things you can watch too that are being banned from here. Did you put it on the VPN?
12: Yeah, what are you talking about?
10: This hack, this lady said there's a hack in airlines where you fly. So just say I'm in India and I'm in Australia, but I want to fly from India to Australia. I just say I'm in India and you get discount up to 40% off flights to fly into our country.
12: You mean if you're here?
10: Yeah, I said that.
12: No, you said you're in India.
10: Yeah, but I want to fly home to Australia. So I put my VPN.
12: To say that you're in Australia.
10: To say I'm in Australia. No, I'm in India.
12: But you are in India. You just said, I'm in India. You did. You said, I'm in India.
10: You've confused me. I said, if I'm in India.
12: Yes, that's what you said.
10: Yeah, so I want to fly from India to Australia.
12: Yes.
10: Right? I put the VPN to say that I'm Indian, like I'm there, and then I can fly back.
12: But you are there.
11: You're cheaper. Saying you are.
12: He just said I'm in India.
10: You've confused me.
11: Fee has confused
10: Fev. You've confused me.
11: Fev was right at the start. He's in Australia and he wants to buy a flight from India to Australia. So he sets his VPN to India and there's cheaper flights from India to Australia.
12: Did he or did he not say I'm in India?
10: No, you said it and then I agreed.
11: You did bamboozle him.
10: Yeah.
11: You bamboozled him with his own story, which is wild.
10: Crazy. It's because it's like she always tries to find little loopholes.
12: I just asked what country you're in. You said I was in India. Okay, so if you change your VPN,
10: well, just say I'm in America. Yeah, you're in America. And you want to fly back? You
11: my get mate did flights. This for the what's it called? NBA League Pass.
10: Oh yeah.
11: So NBA League Pass, you can buy a subscription to watch all the NBA stuff live.
10: Costs like $300 and something bucks or something.
11: Hundreds of dollars here. So he set his VPN to the Philippines, and it's cheaper in the Philippines to get the League Pass.
10: Oh, geez, so I might do that too because it's expensive.
12: Can I ask a question?
10: Good hack,
12: man. Why is the world or the governments letting us do this? Like, I don't...
10: Well, they can't tell.
12: But how do these VPN companies exist? Like, surely there's a crackdown, no?
10: No.
12: Isn't this just underhand, underworld stuff that you would think
11: because you could be policed?
10: No, because you could be there.
12: But you can't pretend you're another country.
10: Well, you do. You did.
12: No, I didn't. It worked. It worked a treat. I'm just surprised I'm allowed to do it.
13: Should we ask people for some other life hacks?
12: Oh, yeah, any other hacks. Because you're right, Fev. I just got some stats here. That can save you like if you were here booking a flight pretending you're in United States, you can save yourself $300 US. That's about $600.
10: Yeah,
12: that's
10: easy.
12: Heaps.
10: That's a lot of money.
12: Just so book your flights with a VPN, pretending you're another country.
10: And the lady,
12: a great hack.
10: The lady on the Instagram said there's absolutely nothing the airlines can do about it. There's nothing they can do about it.
12: How good does that feel?
10: Yeah, I want to do it.
13: All right.
10: Let's book somewhere. Let's see if it works.
14: It's called Fifi Fevernick's Happy Hour, and we take that pretty seriously.
15: Life hacks, make some time back, so many shortcuts to unpack. Who the hell would have thought of that? Here's a life hack for you, it's a life hack now.
12: We're talking life hacks because apparently if you're booking airfares, if you pretend to be in a different country using a VPN, so say I want to fly here to India, if I go into my VPN and pretend I'm in India, the flights are cheaper.
10: Heaps cheaper.
12: Who knew the airlines were doing that? So depending on where you are, flight prices vary. Great life hack. Amy in Werribee. Morning, Amy.
16: Good morning.
12: Amy, good morning. Have you got an amazing life hack to share with everyone listening in Melbourne?
16: Well, I think it's pretty good. If you're just a woman with an average, you know, size 7 shoe, you can buy the kids version in size 5 and it's half the price.
12: Dang. Amy! I love that.
11: Wow.
12: I have wondered that because sometimes when I go to buy a sneaker, I can buy it in men's or women's. I never thought about kids and they're cheaper.
10: Oh,
12: and they should
10: thing.
12: Be cheaper.
10: Yeah.
16: Way cheaper.
13: My wife's this size, guys, surprisingly. Melita, she's, that's why I buy her kids' shoes all the time. It saves me about $100.
12: I'm an 8.5.
11: You're
12: that
11: not helping
12: for
11: yourself, Josiah. Jesus.
12: Do you reckon an 8.5 goes into a kid's size?
10: No.
11: Fee, I reckon you can get the Air Max on the keychain and they'll fit your feet.
12: Good.
10: It's the same shoe, so you wonder why it's cheaper.
12: Well, that's it, because it's kids, because parents won't spend a fortune on kids.
10: That's crazy.
12: They should. I mean, that's not fair either, is it? Amar from Sunbury. Hi, Amar.
17: Hello, guys. How you doing?
12: Good, Amar. What is your life hack?
17: My life hack, it's a bit similar to VPN, but I have been using VPN, but I found that it's been blocking some of the providers, such as YouTube, so I have been building virtual machines in Indian and US data centers to book flights and get YouTube subscriptions, like, really cheap.
12: You've been building machines?
11: You build a virtual computer.
17: Yeah. Yeah, virtual computer. It takes only like 30 to 30 seconds or 1 minute in like Microsoft Azure or AWS. I work in IT, so that's why I know this. So we can build a virtual machine like it's a physical computer that we build in click of a button, and it's sitting in a data center in India.
12: Can you build us a machine?
17: Pay monthly, yeah.
12: And what do you get? So with your machine, Amar, what can you get access to?
17: Like anything, it's exactly the same thing as a laptop that we have right now, and we just simply need internet, and we just connect via remotely. Wow. Yeah, remote desktop. Yeah,
10: you're a smart cookie.
11: All right, Amar, I'm just looking at Fee's face. What do you think this is?
12: I don't know. I'm feeling a little bit Back to the Future, Michael J. Fox. Like, what is this? Is it like a combustor?
11: Well, it's like the internet thinks that there's a new computer in India, but he's built like it's just a virtual one.
12: But what do you get out of it? What can you get?
11: So, because they think the computer's in India, when he's paying for a YouTube subscription, it's cheaper.
12: Well, it's Indian prices.
11: Yeah.
10: Yeah.
17: Correct, yeah. I'm only paying like $3 a month or something for
11: YouTube instead of like $17.
10: Wow. Whatever.
17: Yeah, it's around $17.
12: And
17: yeah.
12: Netflix, does it work for Netflix, Stan?
17: It works for Netflix as well, but I haven't tried. Maybe in Philippines it's cheaper.
11: It wouldn't work for, because Stan, you can only get here, I believe.
12: Could it get us more Netflix subscriptions in the family? Because that's killing me at the moment.
17: You can choose family subscriptions and sex, chocolate, yeah, everything. Yeah.
10: There you go.
17: I find it very cool.
12: That is, Amar, you're...
17: And I delete the virtual machine straight away, and I'm not paying for the virtual machine at all. Just within the same hour, I can delete the computer.
11: He's throwing his fake computer in the bin.
10: Wow.
12: Can the cops get a hold of this? Is this something they'd be interested in? Is this illegal?
17: Yeah, it is legal. Like, I build virtual machines every day for customers. I'm running an IT business, and just it's legal.
10: Hey, why don't you send us one each, and we'll try it out for you?
17: I'm more than happy to do it.
10: What do you mean?
11: It's just a virtual computer. It doesn't exist. It exists in a data center in India.
12: But we all want one. We want these virtual computers, Amar.
11: We can make one. We can go and make one.
12: I think I can't make it. Amar's making it.
10: Well, how
12: are you going to make it?
11: We don't have to build it. I'll look it up. So what I'll do is I'll look up.
10: Get on YouTube.
11: I'll look up Google how to create. Here we go. I won't be able to do it straight away.
17: How to create a virtual machine using Microsoft Azure.
12: You're trying to put yourself on par with Amar.
10: Yeah, Amar's got you covered, mate.
11: What do you mean?
12: Nick's Googling stuff.
10: Look at his little thumbs go.
12: Sorry, Amar. You're a tech genius, and Nick thinks he can do what you do. We trust you, Amar. We want your virtual computers.
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11: Oh, I need a subscription.
18: It's Fifi, Fev and Nick's happy hour.
12: Now, this is a bit of fun. We love some good audio, and for some reason, a country like America that has created some of the best musicians of all time, some of a creative hub of a brilliant music and brilliant singing. Mm-hmm. And then every time they go to sing their national anthem at a sporting event, they always just choose somebody that doesn't know how to sing.
11: And they all want to put their own spin on it.
10: Just sing it the way it's supposed to be.
11: That's where it...
12: And the shame is we're about to hear an incredible singer. This woman is iconic. Mm-hmm. She was singing and she's gone viral for all the wrong reasons.
11: I was going to say, I don't think we're about to hear an incredible singer.
12: Well, she was at the Women's Pro Baseball League. This is the shame about this one. No. She is not.
11: Yeah. Okay.
12: She probably just shouldn't have been singing.
10: She's 87.
12: She's 87?
10: Yeah, I think so.
12: Martha Reeves, legend. This.
19: Around the world.
11: Great right song.
10: Yeah.
12: And the time
11: great. Great
12: is
11: voice.
12: Right.
10: Good song.
19: Dancing in the street. Dancing in the street.
12: Have you got the other one? Nowhere to Run, Nowhere to Hide?
13: Yes, that one.
12: No, that's fine.
13: What do we do? Hang on. Here we go. Martha Reeves.
12: Motown hit.
10: Yeah.
12: Anyway,
10: she's the queen of Motown.
12: She's an absolute legend. But somebody close to her should have protected her from this because, unfortunately, because of social media, she's gone viral. And this was her performing the national anthem.
19: Who's brought stripes and bright stars through the perilous fight? Or the ramparts we watched were so gallantly streaming.
11: Those backup singers are wrecked,
10: I reckon. It's got a lot of 1:30 p.m. at an retirement home with a couple of scones and some cream, and they do a little sing-along before they go have a nap.
12: Good on her. 85.
11: Before the Pokies van turns up.
12: You've got to take that into consideration. And I saw 100%. Whitney Houston on her last tour, and when she, everyone was mocking her when she sang the I Will Always Love You. And I just, all I could hear was the Whitney I grew up with. So yeah. Maybe that's what, we just got to channel the original Martha.
10: Yeah, it was
12: and overlook that. But there, as we said, there's something about when singers get up to perform the national anthem, and I thought I'd put together a little list.
20: He's got a list this morning.
12: Okay, love list that. Of some of the worst. Fergie, Black Eyed Peas, Fergie, Fergalicious. She's brilliant. But then what happened when she attempted to sing the national anthem? Hey.

0: Poor Fergie. What about Carl Lewis? Now, I mean, I don't know why he was singing because he's a runner.
1: Yeah, four-time Olympic gold medalist.
0: Yeah.
2: Oh, say can you see and the rockets red flag.
3: 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Toowoomba's hit 100.7. 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
2: So there's a Netflix TV series starring Australians and filmed here in Australia. And the stars of it are, well, firstly, there's Christopher Chung. Now, Chris Chung, amazing Australian actor who has been killed.

0: In Slow Horses, a huge television series you can get on Apple TV with Gary Oldman. So there he is.
1: Mm-hmm. He's a Frankston boy, isn't he?
0: Yes, he is down from the peninsula. And my daughter does nippers with his niece.
1: Oh, there you
0: so
1: go.
0: So I'm connected.
1: 6 degrees of separation.
0: There we go. There's a little bit of a connection there. And then the other star of it, so it's Chris Chung, and it's Philippa Northeast. You might know her from Home and Away. She was in Home and Away a few years ago. She played Evelyn Maguire in Home and Away. And her sister used to be our producer, Bridget Northeast.
1: Oh, Bridget, yeah.
0: So we were sitting there, the two stars of this big Netflix Australian TV series we are sort of closely related to. And that then got us talking because we realised, well, like, obviously they've got famous names. And then how did we end up with Danger's connection, Leon?
2: I think we're just saying that there's not many Northeasts around. So when you hear it, there's a Bridget Northeast, that's got to be that person.
0: Yeah.
1: It's heaps of suburbs of the Northeast.
2: Dan had a neighbour that had a celebrity's name as well, I believe, isn't it?
3: My best friend growing up across the road from me down in Old Gowanbury, his name was Michael Clark, and his father's name was Stuart Clark, both Australian cricketers at the same time.
0: With the same, that's actually cool. I like that. Like, for the father-son to be Stuart Clark and Michael Clark. But having a famous name, it can be good. It can be good because, particularly when it's a good person.
1: Mm.
0: But let's say, up until a few years ago, there would be in the world somewhere a Jeff Epstein, who's literally now has to change his name.
4: What would I call my baby boy? The next one. Is there something wrong with it?
0: But it's like, we talked about this recently because I, obviously, number one, Michael Jordan, and there's that actor who's only been on the scene, you know, he's been famous for a few years, Michael Jordan. No, he had time to change his name, like Katy Perry did.
1: Yes.
0: Because Katy Perry is actually Kate Hudson. And then when Goldie Hawn's daughter, Kate Hudson, became a famous actress, Katy Perry realised, I can't be Kate Hudson. I'm going to be Katy Perry. But if you've got some good names, you know, people who've got someone with a famous name, or you're sharing a name with someone famous, because Leon, apparently another member of our team.
2: We've had a few. We used to work with Tom Green. Our old audio producer was Tom Green.
1: So many Tom Greens, footballers.
0: Do you
1: Tom
0: know
1: Greens
0: what, though? I reckon the actor-comedian you're talking about isn't famous enough for that to be
4: Tom
0: relevant.
4: Tom Green.
0: Okay. Maybe 2015.
4: Yeah, no.
0: What's Tom Green? Tom Green dating Drew Barrymore was his highlight.
2: His middle names were Patrick and Stewart. Patrick Stewart.
0: Tom, yeah.
2: We actually also have James Blake, who's a famous singer. Wishing you
0: Godspeed. Again, famous. When you're famous, I reckon you need... Has anyone in this studio heard of the singer James Blake?
1: No.
3: He's got two Grammys.
1: Oh, so mate, you can get a Grammy for anything.
0: I reckon...
4: And you're a firewarden.
1: The best cleaner of the floor on set won a Grammy.
0: I reckon you're fine, James. I reckon you're still... James Blake, and don't worry about anyone confusing the two of you.
3: There are two other James Blakes as well.
1: There's a tennis player.
0: There'd be an actor.
3: Tennis player,
1: yeah.
3: And then the bus driver who kicked Rosa Parks off the bus.
1: Who the hell is Rosa Parks?
0: Oh, Fev.
3: Oh my God, Fev,
0: that was the end of basically apartheid in the United States. That was awful. Poor Rosa Parks.
4: Rosa Parks.
0: She was the
4: back of the bus.
0: Little African American girl and woman, actually. And they wouldn't, because there were white buses and African American buses.
1: Yeah, I watched the Gridiron shows about that.
0: Yeah, horrible stuff.
1: I've
0: and James Blake was the one who kicked her off. Well, wow, I wouldn't have brought that up.
1: Imagine if you were like Michael Jordan, B. Jordan, and you ring up and like you're in Australia and you go, oh, ring up Nobu because they're at Crown. Oh, Michael Jordan's coming in for dinner, and then he rocks in. They'd be flat.
0: Of course they would.
1: Because they'd be thinking it's MJ.
0: I feel for the people who have the name first. It's parents who push. Like, if your surname's Jackson, and you have a kid and you call them Michael. That's on you.
1: Yeah.
5: Three voices, too many lols. Fifi, Fev, and Nick.
0: Yeah, we're talking about people who have a famous person's name, and that's not fair. Even the way I said that, it's your name. You were given that name at birth. It should be yours. But when someone famous has it, everyone thinks of them. It does. I imagine it would. I would not like that. And the worst thing is when it's a criminal. Like when just out of the blue, the most famous person in the world is Jeffrey Epstein. And there would have been a Jeff Epstein somewhere going, 100%. Oh, you're kidding me. My whole life. And now I've got to change my name.
1: Yeah.
4: There would be heaps of Aaron Pattersons getting around.
0: Oh, wouldn't there? You're right, an Aaron Patterson.
1: Yeah. Old Mushy.
0: Oh, that's so flattening. Chantelle from Mernda. Hi, Chantelle.
6: Hi, how you going?
0: Good. Well, you've got a great name already. I don't know many famous Chantels.
6: No, thanks. Well, my son's name is Jonah Hill.
0: Oh. Oh, now, Chantel, you sound so young that I'm guessing Jonah Hill had that name before you named your son.
6: Well, my son turned 20 yesterday,
0: You sound about 20.
1: Yeah.
6: Oh, thanks.
4: And I read Superbad came out in like 2007 or 8, so you would have been really little.
6: Yeah, so
1: Jonah Hill's
6: the funny
1: real
6: thing
1: too,
6: was
1: now.
6: The first time we went to Bali, my boys were both little, and we got my travel agent organised for us to get a driver. So when we got to the airport, I'm looking around for a sign with my name, and the next minute I see Mr. Jonah Hill. And we walked over to him, and he was so disappointed because he thought that he was going to be the actor. Yeah, so we always joke about that, which is good.
0: Oh, that's funny. And I was thinking, no, that's not – I love that name. Jonah Hill's
1: Jonah's
0: a great
1: name.
0: And I'm thinking that's quite safe, but he did get into trouble a few years ago, didn't he? Mm.
6: He got
0: cancelled.
4: Mm.
0: Anyway, your son's fine now because no one's talking about Jonah Hill. Just your
6: true.
0: Son, Jonah.
6: Oh, very true.
0: He's a good name.
1: Yeah,
0: Jonah Hill.
1: I think he's hit the Ozempic, old Jonah Hill.
0: Yeah, I think he hit it a long time ago.
1: He was a fatty and now he's a little skeleton.
0: He rides it, though.
1: Yeah, he loves it.
0: I think he stops the jabs
1: when he's got a part that I need to eat.
0: thank you, Chantel. Jackie in Croydon. Jackie.
7: Hey, guys. How's it going?
1: Good,
0: yeah,
1: Jack.
0: Good. Who's got a famous name?
7: So an ex-colleague of mine was Harry Potter.
4: Oh.
0: Yeah, that, I mean, because that's eternal. Like, Harry Potter is going to be one of the biggest names in, you know, the zeitgeist forever.
1: That's
0: you're never going
1: to
0: get over it. And
7: to be fair, he was Harry Potter before the books came out.
0: No, because also, Jackie, there is was a Channel 10 reporter called Harry Potter.
8: Yep.
0: And I agree, he was Harry Potter first. That's unlike, that's on J.K.
1: Stiff.
0: Rowling. That's on her.
1: Yep. Yeah.
0: She did that. Does he love it, Jackie, or does he loathe it?
7: Oh, look, every time we walked past him, we'd just yell out, "You're a wizard, Harry!" And he'd go,
4: yes!
0: I mean, it can ruin someone's life. Like, your life is ruined when a famous person or character has your name.
1: But if they rang up for dinner and they said, "Harry Potter's coming,"
4: yeah,
1: the restaurant's not going to think it's Harry Potter.
4: Mm.
0: But think about it. That is your, like, okay, when you're somebody famous like you, Fev.
1: Stop it.
0: I was going to say Warnie. That's your thing, mate. Yeah. Everyone's going to call. But this guy, Harry Potter, he was just Harry Potter, and now every day of his life, he's getting
1: a wizard
0: game.
4: Oh,
0: yeah. That's not
4: and
0: fair.
4: And you're late for your flight at the airport. Harry Potter, gate 47. You're like, here we go.
0: That's not fair.
1: Everyone would laugh.
4: Oh, you'd be rapt.
0: Thank you, Jackie.
1: I just wrote this name down.
0: Sally. Hi, Sal.
9: Hi, how you going?
0: Yeah, good. Who's got someone famous as a name?
9: Yeah, my brother, unfortunately, has the same name as Carl Williams. Even down to his second name, he was Carl Anthony Williams.
0: Oh!
1: So it's exactly the same.
9: Yeah.
0: How does he go with that? Does he get it every day? Because Carl's been gone a while now.
9: Yeah, look, I don't know now, but at the time it got pretty hairy because the Australian newspaper actually published my brother's address and he was getting drive-bys by his house.
0: No!
9: People slowing down and stuff.
1: Wow.
0: Did he sue the paper?
9: No, he didn't. He rang them up and asked them for a traction. But whether that happened, we don't know. One of the guys from his work actually alerted him to the fact that it was in that newspaper.
0: Imagine I reckon he might have missed a lawsuit there.
1: Imagine him when he goes overseas and when Carl was alive and it said Carl Anthony Williams. They'd have the APF? What are they?
4: AFP.
1: AFP. Yep. They'd all be there.
0: Of course they
1: thinking
0: would.
1: Thinking it was him.
0: I mean, there was a time when Carl Williams was front page of the newspaper forever. And then when Underbelly came out.
1: Yeah.
0: Oh, your poor brother.
9: Yeah, and they're about the same age. Well, only a couple of years difference in age, so very similar. But luckily, they looked nothing alike.
1: I was about to say, was he a little porky with with blonde hair?
9: My brother's very tall and slim and blonde hair,
1: go.
9: So it was lucky for him.
1: Yeah, lucky. Imagine if he looked the same.
4: I've got a mate. This person didn't have the same name, but a good friend. I don't know if, no, we'll say it. Luke Heggie, my mate, comedian, he sells merch online. And he met someone that said, "Do you have any merch with you at the show?" And Heggie said, No, but just give me your address and I'll send it to you." And then as a joke, this was at the end of last year, the bloke's name is not this, but on the envelope that he sent the merch in, Heggy wrote Desi Freeman and the bloke's address.
0: Oh.
4: The bloke works underground at a mine. He gets back to his house. There's cops that have gone through the house.
0: No.
4: The building manager's gone, Desi Freeman's here.
0: Oh.
4: I was like, nah, it was just him playing a prank.
0: Now, I can't believe this. Do we have...
1: They found him.
0: Isla Fisher on the line? Is this Isla Fisher?
4: I find you.
8: Hey, guys, how are you? Yes, it is.
0: Oh, Isla Fisher from Narre Warren. Now,
1: yes, it was I.
0: Isla, cheaper. I was going to say, that's because I would argue Isla Fisher's quite rare, so you would probably be one of the only other Isla Fishers.
8: Yeah, it's actually kind of freaky because I'm originally from Perth and my mum's grandma, so my ma, she's actually like really good friends with Isla Fisher's mum, and then my mum was actually born on Isla Fisher's birthday, so kind of freaky.
0: That is, isn't it? Oh, yeah. Do you get, Isla, do you get, like when you ring to make an appointment or need to say your name, do you always get people assuming you are the Isla Fisher?
8: Yeah, I get it all the time. Oh, I mean, it's a good icebreaker, but like one time, I mean, even with my partner all the time in Perth, because she's originally from Perth, obviously.
0: Yeah.
8: He always makes me put my name down because he thinks it's so funny. And one time, like actually, I think, I can't remember the name of the restaurant, but I think it was some like really fancy restaurant. I put my name down, like my full name. And we got up there and they were like, I was like, oh, for Isla Fisher. And they were like, oh yeah, are you sure? And I was like, yeah. And then they, like, looked at me really weirdly and, like, sat us in the nicest place of the restaurant, like, away from everyone.
0: I can't believe how rude they were to you. Are you sure? You're Isla Fisher? Oh, that would be a perk.
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1: We all know radio sketches were a thing of the past. Mm-hmm. I feel like I grew up listening to Fox. I was a kid listening to How Green Was My Cactus, Martin Malloy. Brilliant radio sketches.
2: Gotcha Calls?
1: No one's doing them anymore.
2: Is that a sketch?
1: Oh, no. Sketchy. I'd say Matt Tilley was, that was sketchy.
2: Very good.
1: I reckon Matt Tilley would have done some sketches. Yeah. But we do promos for our happy hour, so you can hear us from 6 mm-hmm. to 7 p.m. whether you're driving home from work or wherever you are in the car at that time of day. And we, during Carrie and Tommy, read a little commercial for our ad and for our show. And James Blake, JB, has been writing those for us. And we noticed last week, they're quite sketchy. He's writing us scripts with gags. And when we brought this up, JB said he quite liked writing sketches. And out of nowhere, Josiah Sharla said, oh, I'm a gun at writing sketches. I love sketch writing.
3: So guns are stretched, but I just said I enjoyed them, Fee.
4: No, you didn't say you
3: enjoyed. I'm getting nervous, guys. No. I'm nervous.
2: Oh, you immediately said, I work with Fitzy and Whipper. I used to write all the sketches all the time. That's why the show's so
3: allegedly.
2: Funny.
4: You immediately put yourself, it was like the last week with soccer. Just like I could just step into any professional Victorian club right now.
2: He's trying to get my mojo. You kind of inferred you could
1: step into Saturday Night Live. So we thought, let's bring these two, what are you, unique individuals together. Because the idea of a James Blake and Josiah sketch.
4: It's oil and water.
1: Yeah. It's how will these two brains work together to create comedy gold?
3: Yeah, we got into flow state yesterday, guys.
2: Josiah would have been picking up James and putting him in the toilet at school.
1: Well, we gave you a writer's room. We said, okay, you know, because for creative juices to flow, you need to be inspired. So how did your writer's room go?
5: It went okay, but we pretty quickly hit writer's block because we realised...
4: Because you would have taken Josiah through the fire plan, how to get out in case the alarm goes off from
3: it
4: this room.
3: It was pretty well that, yes.
4: Yeah, Josiah's doing the feng shui in the room.
5: I don't know how you're going to get anything done without an agenda, so we had to get through that first.
1: No!
5: But it did feel like we were coming at things from different angles, so... So, thought, all right, let's play a bit of a game to get the juices flowing.
2: Yes!
5: Yeah.
2: Like I do with the girls.
4: It's all been
3: literally, we did exactly that, Fev.
6: All right, let's get those creative juices flowing.
7: All right. Do you want to do an exercise, like a word association? So, like, I say something and then you say what it makes you think of and then I say what that makes me think of. Cloud.
6: Sky.
7: Sky. Rain.
6: Grey.
7: Grey. Beard.
6: Beard. Gandalf.
7: We've
6: hit a roadblock.
7: Oh, wizard.
6: Beard.
7: Okay. So we're thinking Commonwealth Games.
6: So we can't use ChatGPT at all?
7: No, I don't think so. I feel like this needs to be... this needs to be animal.
2: This is hard.
1: Just so I'm straight to cheating.
5: Okay. In fairness, I'm very proud of us. Mm-hmm. We did not use any AI agent whatsoever. This is 100% organic comedy.
2: Yes, it's comedy.
1: Melbourne, brace yourself. Not this minute. Coming up. Don't go anywhere. You're going to want to hear the great James Blake Josiah sketch. And just to give you a little insight into what it might be, we before got to witness Josiah and James in with Fabulous Phil. And Phil's audio produced it for them. And
4: he's fabulous.
8: I'll be fabulous.
1: I like that. Better than filling. Josiah and James were laughing their heads off, laughing at their own sketch.
5: It felt. Now I know what it felt like for the Beatles in Abbey Road.
3: Oh! You'll hear it very soon. Oh! Fifi Fevenick's
1: happy hour. And here on the show, we have the happy hour. For your drive home after Carrie and Tommy, so 6 to 7 later in the evening. And James Blake writes our promos are the ads you hear running across the day. And we noticed lately he's been getting quite creative.
2: They stunk a bit.
1: And almost a bit sketchy. And
4: we
1: called him on it and went, are you a frustrated writer? And he is. He loves writing comedy sketches.
2: I hope none of that gear's in there.
1: And then Josiah, out of the blue, said, I love writing comedy sketches. And much like an episode of Perfect Match, we saw them sort of gravitate together, these comedy minds.
2: And then the window opened and Josiah went, no thanks. I watched Perfect Match, a great show.
1: And we set them a challenge and said, okay, well, much like Saturday Night Live, look out, wow. Adam Sandler, Will Ferrell, we've now put together James Blake and Josiah in a comedy writer's room. And we are about to hear the finished product. How are you boys feeling? Because I watched you through the window before listening to it.
2: I've never seen this man stand up so high and tall. Have a look at him.
3: I know. He's 6'8" now. I didn't know my shoulders go this far back. I'm ready.
1: Hey, before we start,
4: but they were cracking up laughing in the audio booth.
1: At themselves.
4: Yeah, Josiah was leaning back in a chair to laugh.
3: I'll tell you why, because as a creative writer now,
1: you
3: put together this sketch, right? Yep. And then a lot goes to the production room once we finish our bit.
4: Oh, here we go.
3: And when we heard it for the first time from Phil and Phil, what do we call him now?
2: Phil Perfect Phil.
1: Fabulous Phil.
2: It's Phil.
3: Fabulous Phil.
2: And
3: it was amazing.
2: Comedy's not that hard, is it?
3: No, no. Well, now that I've done this, I realise it's not.
2: Yeah. Mm.
1: Now, 301060, before we even play it, please feel free to give feedback, immediate feedback, if you're listening and you want to give the boys some. It can either be positive, it could be constructive.
4: I want it to be great.
1: Okay.
2: Well, no, you don't, because prove it's not that hard.
1: Here we go. Are you ready, bomb. Josiah and James Blake?
5: Yes, so we decided all good sketch comedy, I think, is topical and has a bit of a jab at the news cycle.
4: Oh, right?
5: Com Games. Our
1: Commonwealth Games.
5: Our Commonwealth Games.
1: Victoria.
5: So, the premise, what if they weren't held in Glasgow?
1: Oh.
9: Okay, thank you everyone for coming in at late notice.
10: Hey man, is everything okay?
9: Yeah man, has everyone got their seats? Could I just get everyone seated, please?
10: No one's going to listen to you, man. Barnaby, can you help?
9: Thanks, Barnaby. Guys, Glasgow just called. They want to give the games back.
10: What? No. Are they going to give the $194 million we gave them too?
9: No, but we've got to quickly come up with a strategy to put them on.
10: Well, we got the ribbon cutting sorted.
9: Yeah?
10: Bunch of machetes left over from the bins.
9: Oh, good. Good.
10: And instead of lighting the cauldron with a torch, we can just firebomb a shop front. Any thoughts on the Athletes' Village?
9: Yeah, it is short notice. Hughesy, could we borrow some of your houses?
11: The housing market has tanked. Jim and Elbow, you can't do that.
9: I feel like it was more than his ribs that were in the Legends game last year. Okay, sports, I'm just worried that we won't be able to find venues this close out.
10: Nah, man, sort it.
9: Oh, yeah?
10: We can have the 100-metre Westgate Tunnel sprint. It's empty anyway.
9: Bang! And there's some nice cycling spots down on the peninsula.
10: Yeah, that's true. You want to be careful, though, because you don't want another repeat of...
12: Get on the beers.
9: Oh, yeah. Okay, then. Other sports. Tennis.
10: Rod Laver.
9: Rowing.
10: Yarra River.
9: Shooting.
10: Gotham City!
9: Team, I think we might be able to pull this off.
10: Really?
9: Yeah. Look, only one problem.
10: Yeah?
9: I just ran the numbers.
10: Of course you did, you nerd.
9: And this is going to come out way over budget.
10: How much?
9: $15 billion.
1: Outstanding.
3: Oh, wow.
1: I thought that was very well put together.
4: Some great jokes in there. The only problem at the end, you are meant to say, spoken by Liberal Party Victoria. Like if you're doing such a clear ad.
1: No.
4: You have to, I think.
1: No, you don't have to say that. Your disclaimer should be Police Victoria because it's criminal what's going on, not political.
4: That's not political.
1: Do you know what, Tudo? But did you run it by legals? There was one gag in there.
5: I think it's all clear.
1: You're okay with it? Okay.
3: We should have written the word alleged in there maybe a couple of times.
4: Ah, you've said it now. That's your word.
1: It's done.
5: Satire is a defence.
3: You like it, Fev?
2: Yeah, you were the standout.
3: Thanks, bro.
1: What?
3: I thought JB was great.
2: He had all the gags.
1: Oh, well, yeah, but that's...
3: No, but that's how it works.
2: I just don't get it.
1: Eric, in Riddles Creek. Hi, Eric.
13: Hi. Look, I'm a little bit confused because it was sort of pushed as a comedy sketch. It was more of a drama slash put you to sleep sketch.
2: Eric, I am with you. I didn't find it one bit funny, but
13: no,
2: I don't get comedy.
13: Like just drag up, like leave it.
1: Oh no, Eric.
4: Oh no.
1: Well, there we go, Eric.
2: Good feedback.
1: Has an opinion.
3: Yeah, great.
1: Boys,
3: are we back next week, guys?
1: I reckon you're back. Oh, okay. I reckon another crack at it.
3: Call Jess Wilson.
0: Orders up. Fifi, Fev and Nick's happy hour. You are welcome.
1: Let's talk movies.
4: Yes.
1: Gee, movies are fun. I love movies. Might be one of my favourite pastimes. Yes. Not only do I like the, you know, Netflix in bed or on the couch, but I love the cinema.
4: Oh, going to the movies is the best.
2: And what's your top two?
1: Oh, ever?
2: Yeah.
1: I don't know. I can't answer that.
2: Straight off the bat.
1: Love Actually.
2: Good. Yeah, you were talking about that all the time.
1: But then the film connoisseur critic in me would have to say Godfather, but I don't want to sit down with the Godfather for a fun afternoon.
2: No.
1: Like, because I studied film at uni, so do you want my critical eye or do you want my fun? Because I love the B-movie. Like Jerry Seinfeld, the animation. Yeah. I love Frozen. Know.
2: Yeah.
1: Like, I've got two sides.
4: Of course. But it's like Fev being a foodie.
1: Yeah.
4: You're like a sausage roll from 7-Eleven and sashimi from Nobu.
1: Yes.
4: You can love both.
2: Mate, you can have both in the same day,
1: Shawshank
2: too.
1: Redemption, how do you
2: great
1: even
2: movie.
1: Look past
2: great
1: it?
2: Great film.
1: There's movies you can't look past from a cinematic film experience.
2: Dumb and Dumber.
4: To me, if you're in a hotel and you put the TV on and there's a movie on and you just have to watch Dumb and Dumber.
2: Dumb and Dumber.
1: Hangover.
4: Yeah. Top love Gun. It.
1: Like just movies that you just, you don't love The Hangover?
4: No, I do love it, but it's not top. Look, for me, like Interstellar and The Prestige.
1: I've never seen them.
4: Insane. Yeah.
1: But I'm bringing this up because there's a new animated movie in China that's come out of China, and I've only seen the photos and the trailer. Oh. It looks great.
4: What?
1: But apparently, what's it called, Leon?
12: Ni Lao.
1: Ni Lao.
2: Hey,
1: they're saying it might be the worst movie ever made, but that's harsh.
4: It looks like the same animators that made Kuda's Souvlaki Hut. it's the same guy.
1: Lawnmower Man. Did you ever see that? I went on a double date.
4: Is that a horror movie?
1: Lawnmower
2: Man. Are you watching out of bloody
1: my girlfriend Kylie Rogers, who you might be familiar with, she and I went on a double date with these two boys. Where did we meet them? I think we met them at Phillip Island on holiday. And we went to the pancake parlor at Forest Hill, and then we went in to the movies at Forest Hill and saw Lawnmower Man. And I remember sitting there,
2: grim.
1: And I just went, Kylie, this is no good.
4: No.
1: And you know when you meet guys on a beach, and then suddenly you're at the pancake parlor in a cinema, and you're like,
4: I've never lived that experience.
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17: So naming your kid when you have a baby is a huge responsibility, obviously.
18: Yes.
17: And it's like quite a lovely moment. Like you spend a lot of time thinking about what you want to call them. Like I think often it's family names or someone you love or after a musician that you love.
18: Or the only one you can both agree on.
17: Yes, exactly that. My daughter's middle name is after my grandmother who's passed.
18: Cute.
17: Adelaide's obviously after my, you know, hometown I was born in. There's like usually just beautiful sentimental reasons or you just really like a name, right? And I saw, I've known all my life, I think I've told you before, that I was named after a TV series or a movie called Carrie from the 70s.
18: Wasn't it the horror movie?
17: It was called Carrie. And I didn't really think much about that, right? Other than I knew it was Mum liked the name Carrie. Anyway, I've seen that Prime Video is putting out a re-adaptation.
18: Are you getting redone?
17: Of that 50 years on from the original.
18: You're getting remade.
17: They're making it into an 8-episode TV series called Carrie.
18: You've got a TV series.
17: And I was like, you know what? Given it's my name.
18: Have you never seen the movie?
17: I've never seen the movie, and I don't know anything about it.
18: It is a horror, isn't it?
17: It is. I know it's a horror. I don't know who's the horror in it, like who's the baddie in it or whatever. So I said to the producers, you know what? Can you get me a synopsis? And I'm finally going to learn
18: what
17: in my
18: 40s after.
17: What I'm named after.
18: How great.
17: So let me read you the synopsis of the Stephen King 1975 film based on his book. Carrie was the odd one at school.
18: Yeah.
17: The one whose reflexes were always off in games, mm-hmm. whose clothes never really fit, who never got the point of a joke. And so she became the joke, the brunt of teenage cruelties. Carrie, though, could move things by concentrating on them, by willing them to move. Small things like marbles would start dancing or a candle would fall. A door would lock. This was her game, her power, her sin, firmly repressed like everything else about Carrie.
18: You've got secret
17: then,
18: powers.
17: Oh on the God. Night of
18: this
17: the prom,
18: cool.
17: another act of furious cruelty forever changed things and turned her clandestine game into a weapon of horror and destruction. She made a lighted candle fall, and then she locked the doors.
0: It's the night of the senior prom. Everybody is there, even Carrie White. The girl no one liked. She'll be voted queen of the prom. For Carrie, it will be a dream come true. For everyone else, it will be a nightmare. If you have a taste for terror, you have a date with Carrie.
17: Why?
3: I mean, why is
17: your
3: Tinder bio on the end of that?
18: But that can be, that's good. If you've got a taste for terror, you have a date with Carrie.
17: Is that my new dating profile, like little byline?
18: That's pretty good. Yeah.
17: That is a horrible
18: Carrie,
17: base
18: you can move stuff with you. You can move things with your mind.
17: I've tried. Hold on, let me try and move this highlighter.
18: Oh. Carrie's squinting.
3: Whoa, wow. It didn't move.
17: Wow. The Botox is making it hard to frame.
3: How old were you when your parents told you this?
17: I've just always known I was named after the Stephen King book. But I've never, like, and I knew it was a horror book, but I think I thought I was like the good girl in the horror book. I didn't realise I was the odd one at school that nobody liked.
18: Do you go on to kill everyone?
17: I don't know. I'm going to have to watch my series, aren't I?
18: Sounds like you might.
17: Like, if you're a parent naming your precious little bub, like an innocent baby, and you're naming her after a horror movie.
18: If you had a brother, it? Is that what they were going to go
17: and
18: with?
17: I didn't even get a middle name. There's nothing else to fall back on.
18: Yeah, that's, yeah.
17: Anyway, 131060, I want to know what you're named after. Oh, my God, is that a picture of her?
18: She's terrifying. And covered
17: terrifying.
18: And covered in blood.
17: Oh, my God. Mum, what have you done? 131060. I'm named after a horror film and the odd one out at school that nobody liked. Who are you named after? Give us a call.
4: This is Carrie and Tommy.
5: Carrie Bickmore.
19: And Tommy Little.
17: So nice to be named after like a character in a show. I mean, the show's named after my actual name, Carrie.
18: Yes.
17: And
18: who is she again?
17: So she, according to the synopsis of the book and movie I was named after, Carrie was the odd one at school, the one whose reflexes were always off in games, whose clothes never really fit, who never got the point of a joke. And if you listen to the trailer.
0: If you have a taste for terror, you have a date with Carrie.
18: I mean, I still think that last bit sounds fun.
17: I'm named after a horror movie, and I'm like a psychopath.
18: If someone said to me, if you want a date with me, you need to know it's a taste of terror.
17: That would excite you greatly.
18: I'm uprooting my whole life.
17: Jody, we're asking, what were you named after? I was named after a horror movie and one of the weirder choices by my parents. What were you named after?
20: Well, it's not me. It's my daughter. I named her after Ratbait.
18: Which specific Ratbait?
20: Talon.
18: Talon.
17: That's so funny.
18: That is, I mean, it's a great name.
20: Oh, it is.
18: Does your daughter know she's named after Rat Bait?
20: Yeah, she does, actually, because, like, she had a little issue at birth and she was in NICU for a little while, and one of the nurses said, "That's a lovely name. Where'd you get that from?" I said, "Rat Bait." And they said, "No, seriously, where'd you get it from?" I said, "Rat Bait. It's in her book, like, in her baby book." So, yeah, she knows.
17: Producer Kieran.
5: Are you spelling it T-A-L-L-Y-N?
20: Yeah, T-A-L-L-Y-N, yep.
5: Because the rat poison is Talon, T-A-L-O-N.
20: Yeah, but I had to make it look feminine.
18: I've just realised why the rat poison is called that, because like of a hawk or something.
20: Oh, yeah.
18: Is it? Yeah. Jodie, you're the best. Have you got other kids?
20: Yeah, I've got kale, but I thought of that. There's a million of them.
17: There's also a vegetable.
20: Yeah, there is.
18: Good on you, Joe. Oh, thank Jodes. You very much.
17: I had to make it sound female.
18: G'day, Gary.
19: Hi, Tommy. How are you?
18: Yeah,
19: mate?
18: Great.
19: Hi, Gary.
18: What were you named after?
19: I was nearly named after Cary Grant, the movie star, the Hollywood actor.
18: Yes. Oh. But you're Gary.
19: Yes, so my dad thought the actor was name was Gary Green. And when he told Mum, it's funny, it would have been funnier if I was called Cary, but when he told Mum, "I want to name the son after that Hollywood actor, Gary Green," and Mum's like, "Who the hell is Gary Green?" And then she clicked and thought, "Oh, it's Cary Grant." And Mum's like, "No way, you're naming him Cary." And then she said to Dad, "Oh, I like Gary Green. He's a really good actor too." So That's how I became Gary, so funny. I could have been Cary.
17: Oh.
18: Hey, Bickers, do you think there's any chance you were named after Cary Grant?
17: Who's Cary Grant?
18: Gary, who's Cary Grant?
19: The Hollywood actor. Oh, this is back in the 50s, the 60s, yeah.
17: What a handsome man. I'm looking at him on the screen.
18: Yes. Is there any chance
17: are you as handsome as that, Gary?
19: Well, I was once upon a time.
18: Imagine if this uncovered a plot twist and Cary Grant was your real father, and that's how you got the name. Oh. Cary, this is more likely.
17: My mum did want to be an actress. Should we go to Aaron? Hey, Aaron.
21: Hey, y'all.
17: Good. We're asking, I've worked out I was named after a horror movie, the main character in the horror movie. Aaron, what were you named after?
21: Luckily not Aaron, but
18: Aaron.
21: 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He goes, "That'll bloody do."
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3: We need to turn the crosshairs to another member of our team.
4: Yes.
3: The British Bolt, the mouth of the South, the electricity that is the Englishman, Kieran Simpson. Now, Carrie, I will set up this by saying when Kieran and I first started to work together a decade ago, I found out...
5: On a competing network.
3: Yes. I found out on air that he wore the same pair of underwear. He owned like three pairs of underwear total, and he would wear the same pair of underwear for 2 or 3 days in a row, including going to the gym, including sleeping in them, and then he'd rock that pair through for another day.
5: Did he have a partner
3: at
5: that time?
3: Oh, yeah.
4: Same partner.
5: Same partner.
3: Yeah.
5: She stuck through all that.
3: And Kieran insisted.
5: You guys, the men on this show, what are you putting the women of this country through?
3: Well, actually, you'd be up to nearly 15 years, wouldn't you?
4: 13, I think. Yeah. 14, yeah.
5: Do you still get her presents?
4: Yep.
5: Great, yeah. Good.
3: It's his crusty old jocks. So he insisted. I said, bro, that's not normal.
5: No.
3: Again, all on air. And he insisted it is normal. Insisted we go to phones and ask the people of
5: whether they wear
3: nation,
5: their undies for 3 days straight.
3: Yeah, including
5: the gym.
3: Going to the gym.
5: Oh.
4: Yeah. We got some yeses.
3: And there was no yeses. There was not one
4: we
3: yes.
4: We definitely got yeses.
3: There was no yeses.
5: Also, did you see those people? Do you want to be a part of them?
4: And I don't need to see them. I imagine they're beautiful.
3: Also, they didn't exist. No one said yes. And then some great underwear companies came on board and gifted you, how many, 60 pairs of jocks?
4: I think I got about 65.
5: Are you still wearing those same ones?
4: No, I got new pairs because I get those ones that don't ride up now. They're pretty good. Technology's moved on.
3: Don't ride up.
5: So you can get longer wear out of them.
3: Hang on. What are you wearing? Are you wearing like a garter belt or something with them?
4: What do you mean?
3: What do you mean the technology that doesn't ride up?
4: Yeah, there's like these ones now that have like a...
5: Stretchiness.
4: They're stretchy on the inside so they don't ride up. You know when you...
3: I don't.
4: Okay.
3: I don't have a huge riding up problem, but that's not me bragging. I didn't mean to say that.
4: Some of us don't shave.
5: Also, what would you be bragging?
3: I don't know. It just sounded like mine don't ride up.
4: Yeah, it's a good thing.
3: Yeah. Thanks, man.
4: There's
3: a new issue afoot, and that is the aircon in this studio.
5: Yeah.
3: Kieran asked if he could turn it on.
5: Yes.
3: Both you and I, you're in a shirt, I'm in a T-shirt, and I said...
5: Take your hoodie off.
3: And Kieran replied,
4: "Well, I can't. I don't have anything underneath.
3: Nothing underneath. No
5: this
3: t-shirt.
5: This man is wearing a hoodie with nothing underneath, and he's never worn anything. It's not like he had no t-shirts to wear today. He's never worn anything under his hoodies.
4: Because I'm wearing my outfit. So what does the t-shirt, what's the purpose of the
5: because
4: t-shirt?
5: Because the weather changes throughout the day, and like taking a jacket or a coat, you need options.
4: No, because I've
3: What if you go to a...

0: restaurant and you can't ask them to adjust the aircon.
1: Well, in that situation, I would have worn a jacket and a t-shirt.
0: You've told us you've never worn a t-shirt under a hoodie, though.
1: No, I haven't, because I don't see the need. I'm wearing what I'm wearing for the day.
2: Yes, but the hoodie you could wear three or four times and change the t-shirt underneath.
1: The hoodie is the star of the day.
2: Yes, it can always be. It can be a star multiple times before you have to wash it if you whack a t-shirt underneath it.
1: Yeah, but I don't. I just wash it.
2: So you're but do you get sweaty?
0: You're sweating straight.
1: Well, I'm sweating right now.
2: Yeah, because it's hot.
0: I love you.
2: Sweating into your three-day-old underpants.
0: How often? And also, there's no way, after his history with jocks, there's no way this hoodie is getting washed every time you wear it.
1: No, okay. So I'll wear it on a walk tomorrow morning with my partner, Maddie.
2: Yep.
1: And then I'll probably...
2: You'll get one more wear out of it.
1: Well, because today I'm wearing it because it's an England hoodie. England played this morning. So I'll give it a sniff test before the next game.
2: Oh,
1: I won't wash
2: God.
1: It over the weekend. And if it's okay, I'll wear it.
2: Gross.
0: So you're going a week wearing a
1: But I'm not wearing it
0: hoodie.
1: Every day.
2: Oh, it's just gross. You need it's all. It's too hot to not have
1: it's
2: something under.
1: It's hot in here because 13, you guys 10, 60. Are lizards.
2: No, there is nobody. There's nobody that wears a hoodie without something under it. It's just not a way. Who taught you how to dress yourself?
1: I did. I'm a grown man.
2: No, but you must have learnt that from somewhere.
1: No, you just dress yourself, don't you? Do you learn how to dress yourself?
2: Yes, you do.
0: But you haven't. Do you want to know, do you want calls just on this? Because, Kieran, will you believe if we get people call through saying that, you know, do you wear a t-shirt or not under a hoodie, will you admit that you're wrong? Because you never do.
1: Oh, well, if I would say you can have, okay, we can get 10 calls through at once, mm-hmm. right? If two of them say that they don't wear anything underneath, I'm right.
2: So you just need a small
1: two
2: number to back
1: people
2: you
1: to
2: up.
1: Say, yeah, 20%.
0: 13 10 60. Give us a call. Is this normal behaviour to wear a hoodie
2: without
0: with nothing underneath?
2: Yeah.
0: And so your pits are sweating straight into your hoodie, and you wear that for a whole week.
1: I've got deodorant on.
0: Sorry, clap him in. Sorry, I didn't realise. You should have.
2: 13 10 60. Call.
3: This is Carrie and Tommy.
2: So we've discovered that Kieran, our producer, doesn't wear a t-shirt under his hoodie. So he just wears hoodies his whole life with nothing underneath, direct hoodie to skin contact.
0: Yes.
2: It's weird.
0: I've had a pit smell.
2: And does it smell?
0: It smells like he just ducked out and put heaps of deodorant on the outside of the hoodie.
1: Well, I haven't. I've been sitting here. You're the one who ducked out. So what have you been up to?
2: Do you spray the outside of the hoodie or the inside of the hoodie?
1: Inside and outside.
2: You spray the outside of your hoodie.
1: Not like you just do a little whip.
2: Yeah, no, you don't.
0: It smelled like that.
2: Do you spray the outside of your clothes?
0: No, sorry, I don't, Gary. No, but it smelt like he'd sprayed
2: Again,
0: the outside.
2: Who taught you about clothes and hygiene?
1: Just self-taught.
0: He's one of the most hygienic Englishmen going round.
4: Don't they call them soap dodgers, by the way?
0: Yeah. I don't. Do they?
1: I'm not a soap dodger. I shower once a day in the morning.
2: Jamie Lee, welcome to Jumper Etiquette. Is it weird that our producer doesn't wear a t-shirt under his hoodie?
5: It's not only weird, it is disgusting. What are you doing, Kieran? We need to chuck him in the bin. Like, what is going on?
2: I feel like we need to put his whole body in a washing machine.
1: So why are we okay with wearing t-shirts with nothing underneath?
2: Because we wash the t-shirts every day.
1: Yeah, I wash the jumper.
2: But you shouldn't, because the jumper doesn't need to be.
0: Yeah, Kieran, listen to Jamie Lee. She's called in. Go for it, Jamie Lee.
5: I wash people for a living, and I really want to come and scrub you down.
2: Yeah.
5: You're giving me the
2: ick. You a nurse, Jamie Lee?
5: I work in aged care.
2: Right.
5: So
0: yeah.
5: I go do a lot of showers, and Kieran, my elderly,
1: I'm an old man,
5: washing their clothes and their undies more than you. What is going on?
0: Jamie Lee, this is good. We could get you into studio and we could do a sponge bath and we could make it a listener event, 13 10 60, if you want to get involved and have a scrub of Kieran.
2: Oh,
0: thank
2: God.
0: You very much, Jamie Lee. G'day, Lauren.
6: Hi, how you going?
0: Well, we're sitting next to the little stink here, so not as well as we thought, but what are your thoughts on this?
6: Well, I'm doing it now.
1: Yeah, it's delightful, right?
2: No, I bet you're wearing a bra.
6: Well, yeah, I'm wearing my bra.
0: See, so that's undergarments.
2: It's undergarments.
0: That's undergarments. Kieran has no bra on.
1: Wait, hold on.
6: I would be a bit worried if he was wearing a bra.
1: Why is the bra okay? But you're talking about your pits.
2: But it's just covering, like, your private bits.
0: Kieran, let me spell this out. You're straight... Tit to hoodie.
1: Yeah, I think that's fine.
2: Tit and pit to hoodie is what you are.
0: Tit to hoodie.
1: What about if it was like a crew neck?
0: Or you know how you wear underwear under jeans?
2: Yes. Yeah. It would be what? Like, that's exactly yeah.
1: but
2: right.
1: But they're very different.
2: No, they're not.
1: No, I've got heaps of stuff going on down there. There's not a lot going on up here.
0: Well, you just made me smell your pit, so if you need me to do a sniff comparison.
2: A hoodie is an overgarment.
1: Yes.
2: Yes.
1: No, but like you can wear it just on its own.
2: No, you can't, Lisa. Can you?
0: We got Lisa?
6: I think you can.
0: Okay. What about Lisa? Lisa, what do you think?
7: No, you do not wear a hoodie on its own. That is just feral. It's disgusting.
2: Yeah. Yeah. Thank
1: I
2: you,
1: just
2: Lisa.
1: Think you're all wrong.
2: What about like, Casey? Casey?
1: You've all got
2: thoughts,
1: too many clothes.
2: Casey?
8: Yeah, two of my kids do it. I think it's disgusting, but I do have two teenage kids that do it.
0: But they're kids, Kieran.
8: But they're not. They're 19 and 17.
0: Oh, they're 19 and 17. They're a peak smell age.
8: Yes. No, but I give them that they put them in the wash every time, but I have to do all of the washing.
2: Also, but Kieran's, the hoodies are quite expensive. You don't wash them all the time. They'll lose their fluff.
0: And Casey, Kieran's like wearing it three or four times.
8: Yeah, no. It needs to be washed every time if you're going to do it like that, Kieran.
1: Well, I'm saving the planet.
2: What about Jean? Let's end with Jean. Hey, Jean.
9: How you going?
2: Thoughts?
9: Thoughts? I'm pretty good on the undies for up to a week.
2: What?
0: Oh my God.
9: Quite what do you clean mean? With that. 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Under a hoodie is a bit much, though.
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2: Should we talk about what just happened right then? Carrie pulled a Shapes biscuit out of the Shapes packet and went, "Oh, look at the one I got. It looks like the map of Australia." And which our producer, Kieran, calmly informed her that's because they're cheese and Vegemite shapes, which are all in the shape of Australia.
3: To be fair, remember I found that Dorito once that looked like the shape of Australia?
2: Yes.
3: That's good. That wasn't from a box of Australia-shaped Doritos.
2: No.
3: So I thought it was another
2: one of
3: those.
2: You hit gold twice. Again. It would have blown your mind when you pulled out a third one that also looked like, there's two Australia chips in here. So I'm meal prepping at the moment, kind of.
3: It's so disgusting.
2: And I can't.
3: The meal prepping, if you're listening, the meal prepping bit's not what's so disgusting. It's what's happened after the meal prepping.
2: Mm. Yeah. And so I, we'll make something and then have four or five lots of it in plucky Tupperware containers in the fridge. And I went to grab a Thai green chicken curry, which I was going to have for my lunch today.
3: A red chicken curry.
2: Why? I don't think that makes it any worse.
3: Yeah, I feel like it looks more like that.
2: Oh. And then I just noticed there was a bag leaning against, touching the two Tupperware containers. And I went, what's that in that bag? That's kind of some kind of jar thing. And I went, oh, my Lord. Johnny! And I said, bro, what is this? And he goes, oh, thank you so much for reminding me. I've got to take that to the doctor. It was not one, not two, but three jars of Johnny's fecal matter. Because he's had to do some kind of bowel test for the doctor. And he put the jars in the in the fridge. In the fridge.
4: This from the woman who was like making curry jokes 5 seconds ago.
2: I know. In the fridge, leaning up against, touching, making contact.
4: Touching your green curry.
2: With not just one, two. Ugh. Also, the fridge.
3: I can't stop talking about it. It's disgusting.
2: We have so.
3: It's not the first time. I know we talked about this off air. I don't think this is the first time he's done this.
2: I'd be shocked if it was the first time.
3: Someone needs to look it up. Not you guys listening, but someone in our team. I feel like he's done this before. Maybe even last. Is this his usual annual bowel screen?
4: You meant
3: it.
2: I don't know.
3: Which saves lives and everyone should do.
2: But just don't keep it in my fridge. But
3: put it in a separate section. Against your meal prep.
2: Here is the thing.
3: Sorry, Darth.
5: In March 2025, we had Johnny on the show to talk about why his poo was in the fridge.
3: See, yeah. I told you he'd done this before.
2: And something's changed since last time, and now he needs three jars over 3 days. So it had so 3 days worth of,
4: 3 days?
2: Worth of dumps in the fridge.
4: So it's been sitting in your fridge.
2: Yeah, but three. I reckon.
3: Have you not seen it?
2: No, because I reckon it was in a different spot, and I reckon he's had to add the third jar, and he's decided this is the perfect time now that there's maximum amount of poo to lean it against the green curries. So we have so many compartments in the fridge, and a lot of them are empty. Mm. And he chose the main front and center section where there was fresh food.
3: Straight to the thing. Why does he have to hold on to it?
2: Well, I don't know, Carrie.
3: Because maybe he needs three different poos over a period of time.
2: Yeah, and his doctor is a 300-meter walk from the house, so there's no way he can do that trip three times. Oh. No way.
3: It's just making
2: that would
3: me
2: be
3: feel
2: a waste of minutes.
3: I mean, I know we all have to do it. Weirdly, I had to do it on the weekend too, but I took mine straight in.
2: But just take it straight in. Yeah.
3: Yeah, I took mine straight in. But mine, I think I was telling the producers off air, I did my entire thing that I had to do, which was a bit different. It's a biome thing to check what's going on in my guts. Anyway, I got to the end.
2: Is it a bit different? It's still pooing in a jar.
3: I had to poo in this, like, you stretch, almost like imagine in COVID times you put the things over your face. What are they called?
4: A mask.
3: But you're stretching that over the toilet and then you go into that mask
4: hammock.
3: Bit, and then you have to get all these different things and scrape.
4: Are you finger painting?
3: And then I got
2: are you
3: to the
2: doing
3: end
2: a spell or something?
3: I got to the end of it and I was like, I think I've done it all. And I was like, what's this container? I opened it and it was gloves. And I was like, think I was meant to use them. Oh. I think that might be why it's making me gag, because I know exactly what process he's done, and now it's sitting.
2: I don't think he had a hammock and cauldron set up in his toilet like you did.
3: I didn't have a cauldron.
4: double toilet trouble.
2: Yeah. Do you want to know what was in your fridge, or do you want to know where did you find their poo sample? Because I reckon
3: it's all coming back to me now. Didn't you also have to walk down the street to deliver yours one day, and you ran into somebody? A friend or something, and you were holding the poo sample?
2: That was piss.
3: Oh, that's...
2: I don't want to out myself as being too much of a frigid here, but I've never done the poo sample.
3: You've got to start soon. Isn't it over 40?
2: Well, maybe I'll just take one from the fridge and say it's mine.
3: There's three to choose from.
2: They'll be like, geez, you're not in good nick for your age. 13, 10, 60. I'll take calls on both. What did they put in your fridge that you had to find?
3: Yes.
2: And number two, where did you find their poo sample?
3: What do they put in the fridge is good. Remember last time we did calls on this a few years ago, and a lady said she opened her fridge and there was
2: roadkill.
3: The dead cat, that she'd run over it and she'd put it next to the bolognese.
2: Yes, bolognese.
6: This is Carrie and Tommy.
0: Carrie Bickmore and Tommy Little.
2: My fridge was full of crap, literally. I went to pick out a Tupperware container of Thai green curry, which I'd made myself a bit of, to find something nestled up against it, pushing, making physical contact with it. And it was not one, not two, but three stool samples that my housemate was yet to take to the doctor.
5: Disgusting!
3: Can I ask a question? Did you go eat the Thai green curry?
2: I did not.
3: Yeah, I just feel like you couldn't once you saw it there.
2: No.
3: It would be in your head the whole time you were eating it.
2: No, yeah, I agree. It's not even the... If I could get past the mental thing, I know rationally I should be able to eat that.
3: Because it was all packaged separately.
2: Yeah. But I'd just be like, why are you edge? Like, why? why you don't
3: you need
2: to do this?
3: You just think there's particles floating around from one Tupperware to the other.
2: And I'd just be like, I think I can taste it. I think I can taste it.
3: Stuff must happen in shared houses all the time because people have different standards for things.
2: Yes. Like, I prefer not to put poo in the fridge.
3: But I think you do have to keep it
4: but
3: cold.
4: But that's just a preference.
3: If you're
4: it's
3: doing
4: not a, rule.
3: A sample. So is there another fridge you could have put it in?
2: Yeah. I have two other bar fridges.
3: Oh, well, that's inconsiderate.
2: One,
3: you should have put it in the
2: one,
3: other bar fridge.
2: One, which is literally empty.
3: Yeah. Johnny. Yeah.
2: And again, the doctor's is a 300-meter walk away.
3: Melissa, do you feel Tommy's pain here?
7: Oh, I certainly do. When my younger brother was doing artificial insemination course for cattle, and it'd be quite a regular occurrence of there'd be a semen straw sitting in the fridge, in mum's fridge, right next to the custard.
4: Right next to the custard.
7: I can't do custard anymore.
2: I can understand. Yeah, that would be like if my housemate's stool samples were next to like a chocolate brownie or fudge.
3: Yeah.
2: Oh, good on you, Mel.
3: I love custard. I think that might have ruined
2: actually,
3: it for
2: I
3: me.
2: Can I ask Mel? Hey, Mel, did you used to make the custard?
7: No.
2: Okay. I've never had homemade custard.
3: Oh, haven't you?
2: I've only
3: so
2: had
3: easy.
2: Packet custard.
3: You should make it. It's so easy.
2: Okay. Well, now, it's I don't delicious. Know. I'm just going to think of
3: it. Yeah, I know. Give it a break.
2: Yeah. Okay. G'day, Irina.
8: Hi, guys.
2: Hi, Irina. What happened?
8: Okay. I will try as quick as I can. 10 years ago, we went to Darwin to visit my very, very good friend Daniel and Graham, who were working for Litchfield National Park.
2: Yes.
8: Their house was amazing. They put me in my husband in a room, and in our room were a couple of containers, like a big plastic containers with the little holes. And we didn't pay any attention to it. But at night, really, like, I heard some cracking. And I knocked my husband and I said, did you hear anything? And he said, no. And because it was so hot, I went to the kitchen, opened the freezer just to take a couple of ice cubes to put in my water.
2: Yes.
8: And I saw a little pack, see-through pack, like plastic bag, and it was 5 mice. Frozen mice.
2: Oh my
8: inside
2: God.
8: Of this
2: were they going to feed them to snakes or something?
8: I screamed, and Danielle came to me in her pajamas and she said, oh my goodness, what's happened? And I said, what is it? My I was in such a horror. And she said, oh, I forgot to tell you, in your room, we have eggs of pythons. They're supposed to hatch in a couple of days.
3: Python eggs?
8: Python eggs.
2: Is that what the cracking was?
3: You can't not tell somebody they've got python eggs in the room you're staying
8: they
3: in.
8: They completely forgot because that's what they do for living. They look after the huge pythons in the air.
2: Irina, is that what the cracking, you know how you said you heard a noise?
8: The cracking, yes.
2: It was a python being born out of an egg.
8: Yes.
2: Oh, this is cool.
3: I don't think I've ever thought about a python being in an egg.
8: They came with a gram next morning and they opened that because the holes were very, very small, but they can breathe and they open and they show us. And next day they took us on the back of their house and in a huge terrarium they show us how to feed the big boy with this frozen mouth.
3: The big boy. Oh, Irina, you're so...
8: When you start talking about that, I couldn't drive. I've just waved.
3: Oh, my God.
8: I just relived this experience and I'm shaking.
3: Oh, my God.
2: Irina, you're the best. Thank you so much for getting involved.
3: Hectic.
2: That's so exciting.
3: It's
2: I don't like snakes, but the idea
3: of one hatching under your bed
2: is fun. Yeah, that's very fun.
3: Adam, how do you feel about
2: that
3: the idea?
2: Things
3: of
2: coming
3: it?
2: Alive in the night.
3: Oh, no.
2: G'day, Adam.
9: Well, I didn't find a python in my fridge, but I woke up in the middle of the night. My cousin and I had been on a couple of day benders on the first I was over from NZ on holiday.
2: Yes.
9: And I went down to grab a glass of water, and I found my cousin in the fridge.
2: What do you mean?
9: What? It emptied everything out of the fridge. He went to get something to drink. He felt the cold and goes, oh, man, I'm too hot. I need to sleep in your fridge.
10: What?
9: So he fell asleep in the fridge.
3: So he took all the shelvings?
9: Everything out.
3: I love it. I've never thought about that. It's a good
2: summer. Didn't he suffocate?
9: No. Well, he couldn't close the door.
3: Thawed out.
4: He's just sitting half in the
9: 320 kgs.
2: Oh, my
9: dreadlocks
2: God.
9: Hanging to the ground.
2: Dreadlocks.
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14: Ahoy to me hurdy-gurdy, Hamish.
15: This could be better.
14: hello?
15: I'm just saying it could be better quality from previous week. So that's that's my instinct.
14: Ahoy to me Cruth. Jack.
16: Cruth.
15: Is this something to do? Why am I getting Irish vibes from this? Am I warm with Irish vibes?
14: Well, that's interesting because yes, it was Celtic that last one. I am Igil.
16: Are we hurley players?
14: No, we are obscure stringed musical instruments.
15: Now we're back. Okay, yeah, we're back. Probably overcorrected, I'd say, from the ham, cheese, and tomato incident.
14: Hey, you're guitar shaped.
15: Yes.
14: And we make a sound by a hurdy gurdy. Yes. Your guitar shape, make a sound by rotating a hand cranked turned wheel.
15: Yep.
14: That rubs against the strings.
15: Oh, yep.
14: You're the Cruth, Jack.
15: Yep.
14: An ancient Celtic instrument.
15: Cruth tells
14: like
15: the truth.
14: A violin. It's like a tiny little harp. A tiny.
15: It is interesting, isn't it? Like, They're not bringing out Jimmy.
16: The harp is oversized, so why not make it small?
15: No, I think the harp is correct size for the sound they need, isn't it? You reckon they're showing off how big it needs to be, isn't it?
16: I don't think that's why it's taking off, because it's just difficult to get around from room to room, let alone place to place.
14: But if then you weigh that up against the Kruth, which is the smaller version with no one playing at all.
15: Yeah, you've got to ask yourself, what are you seeing more of these days? Now, granted, you ain't seen a lot of harps, but you're seeing zero Kruths. Is that the little, is the pocket size harp the instrument? You sometimes see in Renaissance paintings, the baby angels would be playing something.
16: Oh, yes.
14: Yes.
15: That gives you an idea of back when it was pop. It's probably like the iPhone back in the day where they're like, what, a harp in your pocket? Like, you know, can you believe, like, you know, it's like how people go, like, the technology, you know, you could have landed, there's more computing power in your pocket now than put man on the moon.
14: Yep.
15: Back in the 1600s, they would be saying there's more harp power now in your pocket than you could used to have for a whole orchestra.
14: Just, you know, the Egil Mai one, or Eagle, is a long, skinny guitar with only two strings.
15: There would be a stringed instrument association somewhere, wouldn't there?
14: Yep.
15: Who goes, okay, because obviously these die out. Like, someone would be like, we got so many things. We've got so many things that are so close to what is popular. Mm. Let's streamline them.
16: Yeah.
15: Because if you're like a modern-day hoody-goody player, be honest. Look us in the eyes and say, no, I genuinely think it's better than the guitar. I'm not just doing it to get attention.
16: Yeah, it's not just a novelty.
15: I promise. I have a deep affinity for this music. And
14: I understand.
15: Yeah. And I'm just not doing it so people at parties go, ooh, what's that? Oh, glad you asked. It's a wheel-powered guitar.
14: Ahoy also to Aaron, who's in the UK using hamishnary.com, very easy-to-use system to upload what he's been doing.
15: Poor thing.
6: Yeah, hoy boys, Aaron here. Just finished a beautiful round of golf on a Saturday morning. Just thought I'd give an update on how the day went. So 14 balls were bought from the clubhouse. These are lake balls, so common man style. Zero of those balls are coming home with me. I found more of the trees than the fairway, but overall a beautiful day. Wrapped up around the 12th hole, mainly because I did not have any more balls left in my bag to continue. Beautiful day overall. Thank you. Cheers, guys.
15: Now, puts you in an interesting position here, Jack, doesn't it? Hearing that golf chat, you are interested, but you also know...
16: I've made a pledge of my own that I won't let golf talk infiltrate the podcast. Mm. I was the last remaining person on the show that wasn't interested at all in golf. And I understand what it's like to be in that position, because when other people talk about golf, you just zone out. It's so boring.
15: I've only been there for a year myself, maybe 18 months. I do have memories of BG, my life, BG. And I could remember that being a very boring story from before golf. And now we were all, I think you and me the most, Jack, were fighting interest there. We were like, uh-oh, we're interested in this. But you must remember, there's more than us listening.
14: Yes. So we cap. Is that our last?
16: I can't talk any more about it. I actually have people messaging me saying you were the last remaining non-golf person on the show, and we can't have this devolve into a golf podcast.
14: Yep.
16: And I said, I keep my pledge. Even though I do, I love playing golf.
15: Jack, you made a solemn pledge, and you'll stick by it.
14: Yep. Good man.
15: You know, much like my friend Taylor, who made a similar pledge.
14: A lot of pledges going around.
15: Yep.
14: Haim, you said you wanted the top of the show.
15: Oh, yes. Sorry. Just making sure. I was just nodding to Mike to go isolate that, and please do send it to our very good friends we choose to use. We've chatted a fair bit this year. We've come out swinging. It was decided on the first episode of the podcast. We're still the go-to spot for confectionery issues. We then had a flood of people going, here's a particular chocolate that didn't live up to spec, you know.
14: Yes.
15: Kit without a cat.
14: Just, I mean, there's what, I mean, I know we had a big discussion during the week. It's like,
15: well,
14: we've been heavy on the chocolates.
15: I think we just acknowledged there are going to be human errors at these factories. They seem to be rife with errors out of any product.
14: One on my side of the fence this week, Cam, person sent in a photo that opened a packet of pods with no chocolate.
15: This is what I'm saying.
14: The whole thing looks like a packet of crisps.
15: Oh, well, that's interesting, but are we standing firm on this? Like, we can't just catalogue every instance of a missing ingredient.
14: Yeah, we can't.
15: We can't. And maybe we acknowledge they happen, and it seems to happen across all brands. Mm. It's not one particular company doesn't have a particularly stupid staff or something that just forgets to press buttons or something. It just seems to be, you know, unshakable human error. I've got something to bring to the table in the chocolate realm, but it's the right other end of the spectrum.
14: Mm.
15: Two examples of chocolate heroes, Ando.
14: Oh.
15: Companies going above and beyond. Now,
14: that's nice.
15: Example number one started as an investigation from alert listener Matt.
14: Mm-hmm.
15: It is, I don't think we have a word limit on our submission form, do we? Like, you know, in some emails, if you're writing, it's like 150 characters, whatever. If we have one on ours, it's into the thousands of words because Matt has got an essay through here.
14: You're a better chance to be read if you're concise, though, would you say?
15: Yeah, I agree.
14: Sometimes, particularly if you've gone through a bunch that day and you're like, oh, I'll just do a couple more. And if you click on that one, Jack wouldn't know what we're talking about. He's never looked at them.
16: But I sometimes won't even read a long text message from a friend if it's too long.
15: I'll just
16: drift through it and get the gist of it.
15: The gist, yep. Yeah. Well, that was every bone in my body was going, just get the drift of maths. But I actually got sucked into the gist. I'll give you the gist. I'm not going to make everyone sit through the essay. But it came. It falls in the zone of Oreos. Now, ooh, people will be familiar that there's the classic Oreo out there. And there's a lot of different variations of Oreos, the minis, the whatnot. But this is to do with the Oreo, and then the double stuff Oreo.
14: Okay.
15: I've got a pack in here for research purposes.
14: They've done well with the picture on the outside. It does look like exactly double the stuffing.
15: This is what Matt's investigation was about, because it's actually a creme too. You'll be pleased to know this is not cream. It obviously doesn't have enough milk content or whatever, so it's C-R-E-M-E. But they go in bold font, two times the creme, okay?
14: Yep.
15: So choc cookie sandwich with doubled, like that's like big writing, sweet vanilla creme. So Matt's gone, okay, that's a claim that we're just taking on face value, like a lot of food marketing. Mm. So he's going,
14: have they really?
15: Have they actually doubled it? Or does it just look about twice the size when you take out a double stuff? And sometimes you go, okay, that's not, I'm not blown away by the volume in there. It is noticeable against the other one.
14: Anyway, holding one up at the moment. And
15: we'll soon be eating one.
14: And it doesn't seem double, does it?
15: He then does, right? They're about the exact same price, about $2.50. So there's 14 cookies in the original packet. There's 10 in the double stuff. So he's gone, hang on a sec. Have they just doubled the cream so that they can sell less biscuits?
14: Yeah.
15: Right? The next few hundred thousand words follow this. So he's gone, I'm going to do the experiment. Buys all the cookies, buys a few packs, goes home, separates the creme from the biscuit. So go, let's go by weight. Is there double the amount of creme?
14: Mm.
15: So the average weight of just the creme from the original, you get 2.2 grams of creme in an original Oreo. In a double stuff, you get 4.8.
14: Wow, more than double.
15: Fantastic. He then writes, he goes, okay, not what I was after, because obviously it's more fun to bring scandals to the show.
14: No.
15: Said, however, makes the point to go, look, if we're going to take down the deceptiveness out there, surely you have to celebrate those that are jumping the bar, that are leaping it. And the double stuff Oreo lives up to its word. Now, you've got to understand you're going to get four less biscuits. But if having twice the creme means that much to you, you've got to know that they're also telling the truth. So a hats off to Oreo in that instance. God, what are we going to do with this? 24 biscuits in the studio. Okay, I'll put those over there for the moment. We'll see if we can sort those out.
14: Be interested to see, Jack, if you and I get any of those.
16: I just feel like for the rest of the podcast, Hamish will be wrapping things up quickly.
14: Did you say there was a second hero?
15: Second quick hero, special mention. We had a go at Ferrero Rocher recently. They left out a hazelnut.
14: Yeah.
15: We questioned whether the
14: Rocher was the actual, like, chocolate itself, like the style.
15: Yep. Oh, yes. Or is it just the name of that assembly of ingredients?
14: Yes.
15: This is on another vein. This is from Amy. She says, look, heard you talking about the Ferrero Rochers and the Ambassador ad. So big fan of both. In the late 90s, she goes, I was about 19 years old, hanging out with a couple of girlfriends one afternoon. We were very relaxed, having a giggle, and then who knows how, but they were struck with what you could only describe as the munchies. So perhaps they'd done some exercise or whatever. They built up an appetite.
14: Yeah.
15: Bunch of friends hanging out, and then suddenly they're
14: laughing
15: hungry.
14: A lot.
15: Laughing a lot, and suddenly they're, you know, it costs a lot of energy to laugh, and then
14: suddenly you're munchies.
15: Through that exertion, they're hungry. So they start talking about, like, is the inside of a Rocher is it Nutella? Because they are both made by Ferrero.
17: Oh.
15: Okay. So they decide to call the hotline because there's, like, on a lot of products, you can like do the questions and comments hotline. Call the hotline, got onto what they describe as an absolute legend of a guy who did confirm it was Nutella. They had a great chat to him, and then a week or so later, a giant box of Ferrero Rochers arrived at her friend's place.
17: Very nice, that ambassador.
14: Is that what the thing is?
15: No, ambassador, you spoil us. Now, she doesn't say it, but you get the feeling she may have talked to the ambassador. So maybe the ambassador was working in the call center that day because we know he works for Rochers.
17: That's a chocolate hero.
15: That's a chocolate hero. Last one, Ando. You mentioned.
16: How many people can be sitting manning those hotlines for food?
15: Fascinating, isn't it?
17: Yeah.
15: But no wonder he had
16: most of their day doing 24/7? Absolutely nothing.
15: I know. You would have, no wonder he had a huge chat to them. It'd be like someone in solitary confinement. Don't go. I thought you're back to talking to a volleyball. Mm. So episode 243, Ando, recently, you were talking about peanut M&Ms.
14: Yep.
15: And you went, I've got a raisin in one before.
14: I thought I had a raisin in one.
15: How would that happen?
14: We wondered whether that was even possible.
15: Received a lot of correspondence about this.
14: Could it happen?
15: In not the way you think. The most popular theories are either, and I'm not saying this could ever happen at the Mars factory, but this is theories that are being thrown around. It was either poop from a rodent, like mouse poo or something, that got chocolate coated and you've eaten it. Or someone reckons it was a fly. Can buy chocolate coated flies online.
14: Jack immediately. It's a hard no.
15: Yes, science. That is science. That's a soft maybe.
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2: And we have been peppering you a bit lately since the start of the year. We've done one or two, but we have such a backlog of upset Andys to clear. I feel like the backlog would upset you. You saw how many.
3: That's very true.
2: Breaks my damn heart, sir.
4: But well, so you've softened the blow. It's good bedside manner giving me bad news because idea of lessening a backlog definitely does appeal.
2: What would you say if I told you that you could clear a backlog today?
4: Oh, thank
2: in
4: you.
2: Minutes.
4: Let me do it.
2: Okay.

0: Upset Andy.
1: Okay. A lot of Upset Andys coming in. I mean, we see them in real life. Jack, you did you have one that you said before that you...
2: Yeah, I got a brand new one. It actually even annoys me, so I don't know why I don't fix it, but my desk at home is a mess. Mm-hmm. Cables running everywhere, bits of paper and everything. I plug my phone
3: in. Let me at it.
2: you would really clean it up.
1: Yeah. It could be too much even for you, Ando.
3: Yeah, I don't think so.
1: What's your desk like? I bet you've got clips, cable clips, don't you?
3: 100%.
4: Well, I don't have round too many. Why do you need so many cords?
2: Because I charge my phone on there, I charge the watch on there, I got different things I'm charging. Mm. And then I've got also a loose phone charger.
4: Why?
2: But I don't know. Mm-hmm. But now the cable of the loose phone charger is mixed up with the other ones. So every night I plug it in, sometimes twice, sometimes I get it in the first go, but it's just a lucky dip whether it's the one that charges or not.
1: One's in, one's out.
4: Yeah, that would annoy me.
1: I've so many spare cables floating around, always in the hope that a backup will be needed.
2: Yes,
1: like backpacks, drawers. I'm always just desperate for the moment where someone goes, then we've got the spare cable.
3: Yep.
1: Doesn't happen that much.
3: No. No, Jack, I come around to
1: but
3: my
1: Jack,
3: house.
1: But, Jack, think about the time you would spend undoing that, though, Jack.
2: Yes, undoing the cable, figuring out which one's which.
1: You've got a young son. Mm. You want to see him grow up.
2: Yeah.
1: I mean, these are the most precious years of your life.
2: I'm doing that. All of a sudden, I turn around and he's
1: 15.
3: Yeah. All right. Nah, you've got a backlog. We've got a backlog.
1: All right. Frankie, Augusto to you.
3: Ahoy, Frankie.
5: Ahoy.
1: What have you got for Ando?
5: So this is a calendar-based one. So basically my partner works fly-in, fly-out, mm-hmm. 2 weeks on, 2 weeks off. And I've got his roster in my calendar so that if any events come up, I know if he's here or not.
1: Oh, that's perfect. So far, pleasing Andy, I would say. Andy loves a shared 100%. Calendar.
5: Mm. Yeah, yeah. So about 4 months ago, his roster actually switched. So now if I check my calendar to see if he's coming to an event, it actually says he's here, but I just remember, no, he's not. Like, I'm not going to reprogram the calendar.
4: You should,
1: because that kind of time.
4: Yeah, but what if your brain forgets?
5: No, it's really not that hard. You just go, he's here. Not here.
1: And I dare say, Frankie, the time will come again when the calendars, the shifts swing the other way, and then it'll be back to perfect.
5: It changes all the time.
3: Yeah, you're like the person that just waits out daylight savings. I don't like those type of people. Yeah,
1: every year on our Magna. No one knew how to change the Magna's time.
4: Jacob, ahoy to you, Jacob.
1: What have you got to upset Andy?
6: So I've got a lawnmower that's battery powered, and I know that my backyard takes two cycles of the battery. So I have to do one half of the yard, charge the battery, then go again. So what I sometimes do is I'll mow one half of the

0: lawn up and down, and then I'll mow it side to side for the second battery run.
1: So hang on. So what the net effect, though, is you've still got a mown lawn.
2: You do, but you've got the mow patterns going lengthways, then on the other half sideways.
1: You see the patterns, do you?
0: Yeah, yeah, you see the patterns, yeah. And one of them, and one half of the lawn's going up and down, and the other half's going side to side. Like I said, it doesn't bother me.
1: Yeah. I'm going to have to see a photo to see if it bothers
2: me. Oh, it would bother you. I can picture this, and there's no way this pleases you, Andy. This would be almost like someone going out and mowing the lawn as if they're vacuuming the floor, like just mowing it around, just pushing it around until it's all mown.
1: But I think that if it's perfectly half,
3: Might be stylistic choice.
1: There might be like a stylistic choice, the way that, you know, sometimes at a palace or something, they mow it in different directions to create a curious pattern.
2: It's an interesting area for us to get into here, Jacob, because Andy's old house he lived in, and he's currently on the run and staying at various safe houses, but his old house he lived in had no lawn, townhouse, inner city townhouse. The haunted house he's renovating will, I assume, have a giant lawn.
4: Yes, love some lawn.
0: Yeah, 7 or 8 acres, I suppose.
2: Good, Jacob. And I reckon, Andy, lawn mowing patterns are going to be a massive part of your life. We'll come back to this episode, I think, and be like, remember the days where Andy was like vaguely interested in lawn mowing?
1: I think I was thinking of getting in that little robot.
0: Look, Andy, try it, and then if you like it, then great. If you don't like it, then there you go.
1: Okay.
2: Yeah, I think even the recharging. I don't mind having Jacob here always, just for some sick burns. I mean, even the fact that he has to charge it, Ando, like 2 hours.
4: That's the part I disliked about it.
2: Because if that was me, there's no chance the lawn would be getting mowed on the same day.
4: No way. Like, and I'm with you.
2: Two shifts.
4: He should get a second battery pack so he can go in, flick it straight over, and then head back out. But yeah, the idea of...
2: Are you going to send him one?
4: Nope. Not after the jibe about the acreage.
2: Doing a little test here to see if we're turning into that kind of show. We're not. Eden.
4: Eden. Ahoy to you, Eden.
5: Ahoy, boys. Happy birthday, Andy.
4: Don't celebrate him.
2: Very good. Eden, what have you got for Ando?
5: So this annoys my partner as well. So he's very much like Andy. When I am folding my towels or tea towels, I don't really care if it's long edge to long edge or short edge to short edge. Mm. And so when I put them away, they're all different sizes.
2: Yeah. It's actually another length versus width, not caring scenario.
5: Because I'm normally doing.
1: Yeah, no.
5: Yeah, I'm doing my folding when I'm watching TV. Yeah. Change it up.
2: As long as they're folded. I mean,
1: the only way I would accept this.
2: Here we go.
1: Is if the cupboard they're kept in, it fits better. If you have a certain amount going long ways, and then it fits the other, you know, the extra little, the shorter way fits better in the cupboard.
2: That noise you heard was Eden falling asleep. I'm absolutely not Tetris folding my towels so I get a perfect score.
1: Thanks, Eden. Jared, wrap this up for us. We heard this backlog cleaned out.
6: Ahoy, boys. How's it going?
2: Yeah, very good, Jared. Gusto to you, sir.
6: Away. Thank you. So, I bought a new TV in 2018. Yes, must be nice.
4: Well, 2018.
2: 6 years ago. I'm probably about the regular turnover.
4: At the time, yes, it would have been
2: Have you bought four since then?
6: Yes, and considering it's about the size of Andy's touchscreen for his golf simulator.
2: This is going great. Jared, yes, anyway. So you've got an enormous TV. What on it bothers you or doesn't bother you?
6: Well, it doesn't bother me, but to this day, it's still got the advertising sticker in the top right-hand corner.
1: Yeah, I hate that. The same with I don't even like when you've got the star rating on the lawn, like the washing machine.
3: Did you take the star rating off?
1: Yeah.
2: What are you taking it off for? What are you hiding?
1: It's for advertising purposes, to market it.
2: You think that's a showroom only?
1: It's a showroom only thing. It's like wearing the tag on your T-shirt around. It's like the price tag. You got to get rid of that stuff.
2: But the sticker on a screen. And I've seen you go absolutely bananas for a fleck on a screen.
4: Yeah, yeah, no, that's the hottest we've had, Jared. That was take the cake today.
2: What sticker is it? Like, it's not the energy sticker, is it?
4: It's the price. I think you said.
6: It's just the 2018 new sticker from when we got it, which takes up a large portion of the quarter.
2: And is there any? Do you have any times where it crosses your mind that you should go over and get that off, or just kind of a bit of a jam-packed schedule?
6: Well, there's a couple of sports where it blocks out the scoreboard, but you've got to.
2: Again,
6: you know,
2: I think
6: who's
2: you
6: winning generally.
2: You generally know who's winning. You can tell from the looks on their faces.
1: You're solid.
6: Yeah, exactly.
2: You can tell from their attitude. The scores for Hacks.
1: Guys, the style of phone call I get from my partner, Beck, where I just don't ever get the answer right. And it's not a trick. I just know that in my soul I should be able to do it better. But it's normally when she's distressed and I just don't seem to be able to hit the mood perfectly.
2: I mean, it's a tough ask. It's a high
1: Make the system, the situation better for her, and invariably I've made it worse by what I've said. And then I get off the phone, I go, why did I say that? But you're under pressure in those particular moments. I wanted you to experience it. I wanted to see how you guys act because it's an interesting thing, those moments where your partner rings. It's very much between you and them. You don't really get to experience other people's versions of it.
2: That's true. You wouldn't know anyone else's playbook on this.
1: No. So I've built a boyfriend simulator today, and we've already done it, where I've put you both through a real life situation that happened to me. I was playing the role of Beck, and to see how you would react in a certain situation. Darcy said that he's got brilliant tools to be able to make my voice sound exactly like Beck's. For instance, I could say, hi, it's Beck Harding here, and he said it'll turn out like this.
7: Hi, it's Beck Harding here.
1: Perfect.
2: Oh, my God, that's amazing. AI, man, scary stuff. Look out, Beck. You'll be selling gummies in deep fake ads in a second.
1: So he's nailed that, which is good for him. I'll put the scenario to everyone so they could have a think about how they'd react before they hear how you guys both went. But I was away on a golfing trip. Beck was at our apartment, which is a rental. I've mentioned this in the part of the pod before. This was where the gas pipe had burst. She had no running hot water and no cooking for 5 days. And I think it was day two she gave me a call, and this was how the call went down. She was obviously exasperated about it. I didn't really know what to do. Let's see how you guys tackled it first, and then we can kind of revert back to where maybe I went wrong. But should we start with Jack? This is the simulation. This is how Jack would respond to the exact same, obviously sounding exactly the same. It's me, but Darcy has done these adjustments. How Jack would respond to the call.
8: Hello.
9: Hey, the gas pipe is broken at the apartment. I've got no hot water and no cooking. It's been like this for 5 days.
8: Oh, okay. And did you call someone?
9: Yes, but what are you going to do? What are you going to do? You're away golfing.
8: I can't really think of even where the gas pipe would be found in the house or what to do with it. So I'd have to call a professional.
1: So
2: good, Jack. The number one rule of call centres is just make it someone else's problem. I think that's what you... Yes. You know when you're on the phone to, like, the bank or something, they're like, now are you a new customer? Like, no, no, you're not getting me like that. No, because I can transfer you to a new customer's phone. No, existing. Right.
1: And how many years have you been with you?
8: And when they find that they've got a reason to transfer you, they get so excited. They're like,
2: it's a cards problem. It's a cards problem. You've come through to general customer service.
8: No.
1: I wish you could do that with your girlfriend from time to time.
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2: Boys, you might have mentioned the other week we were chatting. Someone said, we were talking about music, right? Like, and Jack, you were mentioning like, you know, what your little boy's into at the moment. And I think I mentioned to you, Andy, I was like, we're in the bangers phase at the moment. Like the kids, like driving to school.
3: Of over history bangers, you mean?
2: Yeah, well, just the last 20 years, I'd say, like EDM, like big club hits.
3: Oh, wow.
2: Like, that would be my Spotify Wrapped for this year, definitely after summer.
3: Like, Avicii and stuff.
2: Yeah, even like new stuff like Fishers in there and stuff. But I tell you what is getting the biggest run, and this is like relentlessly over summer, is Sandstorm by Darude. For those that aren't familiar, hit it, Jack. We've got a little taste of it here. Do you remember Sandstorm, Ando?
3: Yeah, I know this song.
2: Yeah, you know Sandstorm. It's good. Right. Going to school.
3: So you and
2: it builds. It's a great build. And when you teach your kids about where the drop is.
3: Yeah.
2: Yeah.
3: Man. Here it comes. Maths.
2: Yeah.
3: Maybe a bit of PE.
2: I reckon.
3: We're all going to do it today, guys.
2: I reckon, yeah. Here we go, guys. Ready? Got your lunches?
3: Yeah.
2: Everyone pumped? Everyone pumped for a good day at school? All right, here we go. Right, driving to school, end of last year, start of this year still, it's on heavy rotation.
3: Yep.
2: But and here's why I want to bring it up.
3: Do you take the family SUV or do you go in that dropped Commodore with
2: stretch armor?
3: That's bright green and huge mufflers?
2: Mate, over summer, it actually gave birth to an incredible game. Okay. Right. And I want to share the game with everyone because I think it's adaptable. We were driving around the south coast of New South Wales, so like under a couple of hours south of Sydney, and we spent a few weeks on the south coast. There is quite famously the Kiama blowhole at down the south coast. Okay. A lot of people would have visited it, famous if you're ever kind of going up or down the coast. And there's many blowholes around Australia.
3: Yep,
2: Kiama's a big one, and you know if you're in or near Kiama, you're gonna see the blowhole. But there are many, you know, no matter where you live on the coast, there are rocks, there are tides. Sometimes there's a hole.
3: Yep.
2: Which creates an exciting and unpredictable event.
3: Yeah, well, for people who don't know what it is, it's essentially a little bit of a hole. Normally a cave leads to a hole opening, and then water can come in at the right tide in a ferocious ocean, and suddenly water comes out of the hole as if to appear from nowhere. Yes.
2: Like a geyser, right? And it looks like kind of looks like a whale spout, but the kind of one can get bloody high, like good 10, 15 metres. So we've done the kind of blow hole, that's all good. The next day, we're listening to the song. I don't even remember who came up with the idea, but we were like, hey, imagine, right, if you were listening to the song and right at the peak moment of the song, the blowhole erupted.
3: Oh, that'd be amazing.
2: That'd be huge. So we're like, let's go and do it. So we drive down, and for the blowhole there, we're coming, you can get out. Busy day, mate. Welcome to the filling in the school holidays. So you can get out and, like, stand on the platform, and a lot of people do that waiting for the right moment. But I was like, well, guys, the game is, we park where we can see the blowhole.
3: Yes.
2: I'll start the song, and everyone piles into the front seat, so we're all there. And it has to, there's the biggest build of the song.
3: Yeah.
2: It has to hit at the biggest build, right?
3: Is there any chance you can try to time it or is it so?
2: You just don't know. I'm sure we could talk to an oceanographer or something, but I think it's kind of like very random when it happens. Like, cause it sort of involves too, like the water going back out and then like two waves hitting at once or whatever. So I don't know. Moons, winds, tides.
3: It'd be tough.
2: Call it essentially mathematically completely random. So that's what adds the fun to the game. Now you could use this for something if there's another natural phenomenon in your local area that has this. But can I just say the excitement in
3: Beck
2: the car.
3: Getting ready.
2: Beck getting ready. Beck just for when Beck comes down the stairs.
3: Just need about a 4-hour intro, I think. Yeah,
2: you've got your work cut out for you. Do you know what it's actually the nature equivalent of when you watch the DVD screensaver bounce around in your way. You're hoping for it to land perfectly in the corner.
3: Yeah.
2: And we've all been in those moments. The anticipation is huge, right? This is the drop you're waiting for. I think this is about a minute 30 in.
3: Uh-huh.
2: This is the actual build. Like by this stage in the car, everyone's just like, This one.
3: Yeah.
2: And to a lesser degree, here.
3: No.
2: That one doesn't count. But if one day, if you got the big one,
3: yes.
2: Imagine if you got the follow-up one as well, and then it really looked like the ocean was dancing to Sandstorm.
3: So you would have possibly known if it had gone too early, you would have...
2: Yeah.
3: What kind of anticipation did you have when you got to that part?
2: We've done it 5 times. Mm. We haven't got it. Okay, but I just keep hoping because it's going to make it even sweeter.
4: Wait, you played the song 5 times and tried to get it, or you drove out there five different times?
2: 5 different days. Wow. You only get one shot per day because that's part of the excitement too. We're not just sitting there all day till we get it. It won't mean anything.
3: Yeah,
2: like,
3: okay.
2: Then it's just, like that's just grinding it out.
4: Right.
2: So you only get one shot per day. Right. Yeah, it's exactly like Random John Ando. That's the excitement of the game for long-term listeners. So... We haven't got it, and a couple of the days, you're right, Ando, like we'd see it go early in the build, and you kind of knew. It's not impossible to get them two in quick succession, but you did kind of know.
3: And at that point...
2: You were now asking for a double miracle to happen.
3: Yeah, and at that point, do you encourage your kids to stay and watch it out, like at sporting matches where you go, doesn't matter
2: if you're gonna lose?
3: Yeah,
2: yep, stick it out. You can still come back from 2 sets down. Never know. but geez, when it happens, I will report back. Because it'll bring the house down.
3: Hey, of course, Song Sleuth we do in this show.
2: Yeah.
3: Where I'll kind of have a look at songs that may have borrowed a little bit from other songs to see how close they are. We've also done Segment Sleuth. This show,
2: where Song Sleuth, generally there's a direct correlation as to how likely someone is to get off, if they're either a friend of the show you've personally met them, or perhaps been given tickets to one of their gigs by the band themselves.
3: Exactly,
2: that certainly helps you walk free from the court.
3: Yes, I'm also a Segment Sleuth where we've noticed podcasts or radio shows around the world doing a segment that seems very familiar to us because we were the ones that invented it. That's happened again. So I've got another Segment Sleuth for you.
5: This sounds like this, sounds like this, sounds like this. If this sounds like that, I'm your man.
6: Andy Lee, Segment Sleuth.
2: Now, Ando, the most famous one of these, we were talking about the other day, was the Random John thieving. Random John was because sometimes you come up with something on the show that, you know, conceivably, I think, you know, anyone that's sitting down to think of things for radio or podcasting, there's going to be some double ups if everyone's putting their brain in the same area.
3: Mm.
2: But Random John did seem like one that would be unlikely for someone to stumble over the game where we... ring someone a random number, and if a John answers, we get a John point. And if a Rob answers, we get -1 John point. And if it was a John Johnson, that was a Golden John. Now, I think it was an Irish show that listed all those rules.
3: Yes. So,
2: the coincidences were a few too many in that scenario. Mm. So what I wanted to ask was, is there a chance this is a coincidence?
3: Absolutely, it could be a coincidence.
2: Let's look at the evidence.
3: The segment that we used to do on the show, or still do actually, is a segment called Song Sleuth, for instance. If you don't know what that segment is, have a listen. Jungkook is a member of BTS. People are loving this song, and I reckon there might be a reason people are loving this song, because
2: really,
3: might be touch familiar. But anyway, this is the song. It's called Seven. That sounded like a great pop song.
2: Mm.
3: And then Radio Mike, Podcast Mike said, reminds me of this song. So obviously a slower beat going
2: They've
3: there.
2: They've sped up Scrubs. Unfortunately, the drum line is really similar to me, and I don't need no lab to tell me that. I got my ears and my feels.
3: Yes, Song Sleuth is the segment. And there was a show in Australia, Ham, that's doing a very similar thing.
2: Brazen theft, if true, to be stealing in such a close market.
3: Yeah, exactly, strange. And the show's called The Christian O'Connell Show.
4: I think this is the second time we've been on Segment Sleuth.
2: Jack, you work on the Christian O'Connell Show for your real job outside of this hobby?
4: I do. And
3: Can't prosecute him. Let's have a listen to the evidence and see.
4: Sure. Okay.
6: Green Day released a new song this week.
7: And I just, this is...
8: Your head is in your hands, by the way. Oh. Is it that bad?
7: It is an existing song. I'll play you the start of the new Green Day song, and then... Oh, actually, before I even tell you what song it's like, I reckon you'll be able to tell. This is the new Green Day song. Exactly the same as Pink, So What?
8: Oh, my. Bloody hell, no, Joe.
7: I don't like it. Don't like it. I'm disappointed.
8: Put them together.
2: Oh, does the compare.
8: Don't mind the collaboration.
7: I do.
8: Maybe that's what they do. Pink and Green Day.
3: Oh, boy.
7: Now.
2: I can't wait to hear what comes after the nails.
7: I just honestly wanted to... let the public know about something that I was annoyed about, because Green Day is my all-time favorite band, and I was so annoyed that they released a song that sounded like a Pink song.
3: Mm.
7: I just had to get that off my chest, and why not do it in a public forum?
2: So you're saying it was more of a Jack loses it?
7: That was just...
2: which is also a segment. Husey loses it.
7: That was just blind passion,
3: yep.
7: And I didn't even realize until I started hearing it back, oh, this does sound sort of like what Andy does every now and again at my hobby job.
3: And before we deliver...
2: I actually do have one question.
7: I think court is adjourned. I think I'm walking free.
2: just before we adjourn, Jack, now that everyone knows that breakfast radio, your real job, it requires, you know, you coming in. Sometimes you're just chatting. It takes a lot to organize the show. To do a segment like that, that's like engaging and has like a lot of sound effects in it and has like a bit of like cleverness, some audio production.
7: Mm.
2: Did Christian say to you, that was good, well done, Jack? Like, that was like, did you get credit for the effort? Did you?
7: I think I did, because you're right. It does involve a bit more effort, sourcing not one but two songs.
2: Yes, and then having to play them together. Did Christian be like, more of that, mate? That's great. That's such engaging content. If you got credit for that, I think that should go into
7: the calculus. I did get a little bit of a pat on the back for that one.
3: Well,
8: really,
3: I've weighed up all the evidence, and going off what Hamish said at the top, given that I hang out with this guy, he's a pretty good friend. No case to answer for.
7: Thank you, mate. Appreciate that.
2: Actually, not the most lenient walk I've ever seen on this segment.
0: We're cutting in here to take a quick break, but we'll pick up exactly where we left off next. The Hamish and Andy podcast. And for more of the boys, search Hamish and Andy on Listener.
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3: What you gonna do?
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7: Ahoy to me perpendicular, Hamish.
2: Always. Well, only when excited do I get full. No, I am happy to be perpendicular. And that's a great... 90 degrees is a great angle. Always been my favourite.
7: Mm-hmm. Ahoy to me angle, Jack.
3: Okay. Somewhere in the geometry space?
2: Well, I mean, I guess you're just everything but a 90, because that would be me. I'm the perpendicular.
3: True. This will get you. Ahoy to me parallel, Andy. Just how lines might intersect.
2: E. No. How lines might choose to live their life.
3: Relationship from one line to another.
7: No, we are the three main types of parking.
2: Oh. Okay.
3: Yeah.
2: I mean,
3: a nose parallel to park, an angle park, or a perpendicular park. Yes.
2: Fair enough.
3: They're the only three ways you can park.
2: Yes, what you've done is you've covered every single relationship a line can have to another line.
3: Yes.
2: The word angle is a real blanket. Like, you really can throw that over everything.
3: Yes.
2: I always find do you always find very rare that you see it on some streets, rear to curb, where it goes,
3: yes, rear to curb. Yeah.
2: Rear to curb, and I don't care for that one bit.
3: Why is that?
2: The only thing I can think of is it's in situations where they prefer you to leave quickly, like to not back out and hold people up.
3: Yeah, right.
2: But you're still going to stop and have to reverse in. There is delay. That's why I don't care for it.
11: It's delay one way or another. Mm. And I saw just last week, I saw the opposite, which was you can't no rear entry into these perpendicular parks.
2: Too many rules.
11: Yeah.
3: Why?
11: I thought that might be because there was a nice garden bed behind and some maybe more of a chance of going back too far if you're going in reverse.
2: It's things like this where you see influencers going, we moved to Bali.
3: Yeah.
2: You know, we're sick of Australia and all its regulations join me as I park any way I want in any relation to the curb. And this is one of the things I love about living in Bali.
3: Ahoy also to Ben, who went to hamishandy.com. Very easy to use audio upload system there. And he's from England.
20: Ahoy, Hamish, Andy, and number six. This is Ben from England calling, where we are currently experiencing our fifth heat wave of the summer. Because of this, we've had way more house fires than we normally would. It seems to be a constant supply in my kitchen at the moment. However, this has been a great opportunity for me to hone my skills on my Bug Assault 3.0, which I got on recommendation from Hamish and Jack. I'm just wondering if they're still using theirs. What kind of technique are you going for? I've adopted, and this is a bit of a tell me someone you haven't thought of in a while, the technique from the Paris Olympics. Do you remember the Turkish shooter? One hand on his gun, one hand in the pocket, super casual, maximum style points. It's not really working for me. There's a lot of salt just around the kitchen. However, the style points, can't beat them. Anyway, love the pod, guys. Keep up the good work.
2: What a legend. Am I the only one that thought he said house fires?
11: I thought he said house fires.
2: We're in a heat wave at the moment, so there's heaps more house fires.
11: And then he said he had several in his kitchen.
2: This is a grim statistic of how will we pull this back? And I'm using the Bug Assault a lot. Still, I hadn't fully caught on at that stage.
3: No, it was their fifth heat wave.
2: Yep.
3: That was the other one that was a little swallowed. But yes, several swarms of house flies.
2: Yep.
3: Yes.
2: Yeah, I still use it all the time. Love it. Obviously, at the moment, you've been through winter, less house flies, but there is fly season starts and the kids are like, get the gun.
3: Mm.
2: We've seen one.
3: And I'd imagine, like golf, you build your summer swing in winter. I'd imagine you still have to keep your shooting up in winter so you're accurate enough when they come.
2: Well, I get my wife to put five or six Kalamata olive pips around the kitchen, but synthetic flies.
3: Yeah.
2: And I'll come in and I've got 30 seconds to eliminate them all. Like an FBI shoot house.
3: Keep the training up.
2: Keep the training up.
3: Hey, and Jack, I'm not sure if you are getting this, but lots of people are chipping or putting rings to a best man at weddings.
2: Yeah, mate, we've started something.
3: We've started something quite heavy.
2: Here's one that's not a chip or a putt, not golf-related, but similar vein. Where's his email? Connor. Just got married. Mm-hmm. Congrats, Connor. He says, managed to pull off the sacred ring chip at my wedding. it was kind of a ring chip.
3: Yeah.
2: So it's not quite a ring chip, but it's in the same vein as combining the delivery of the rings in a specialized system via the modality of the groom's favorite pastime. In this case, for Connor, it was fishing. And so his brother, who was the groomsman, cast the rings.
11: Well, that's way riskier than a chip,
2: way
11: surely.
2: Yes. Cast the rings to the best man. And obviously, the brother here, hell of a fisherman, because he's like cast it perfectly to the best man. He's caught it, unhooked the rings, then handed them over.
3: Wow.
2: Goes, I wonder. I might be able to help Andy get this over the line with Ben, because I convinced my now wife to let it happen.
3: Yeah.
2: And at the start, she was a definite no.
3: Mm-hmm.
2: Also, congrats on the SB Hamish thing. But huge from Connor.
3: You never say never. Bex says it's going to be traditional at this stage.
11: Have you, the clips that are coming up on social media, have you shown her them? Because why it's unconventional, I agree, it is unconventional, but it looks kind of nice.
3: It looks good, but I actually
2: I love that you're willing to concede it's unconventional. It's not like apart from, you know, when Princess Diana got married and they did the chipping of the reggies, but, you know.
11: We do concede
2: it's unconventional.
1: It's becoming less unconventional with the amount of...
2: hop on now, otherwise it's just going to be passé.
1: Yes. So, but I actually am less inclined to want to do it now. I've seen so many people do it and affect it. I think part of the excitement was... Haim, I thought you'd come up with a brand new and exciting way to...
2: I feel like it was pretty... I mean, I got the idea initially because the guy had his remote control golf cart bring him in and everyone was like, oh, that's great. And then we came up with the... You know, I would question if people are getting specially engineered golf balls for the rings to live inside, but...
1: Yep.
2: So be it.
1: Haim, on this point, and Jack, I wanted to put this to you. When was the last time you got together with just three other mates and went shopping?
11: Never. Unless like going to a service station to get some chockies at high school counts.
1: Yeah. Well, about 2 months ago, Haim and I with my brother and Hogs, we went for our suit fittings. We went suit shopping together. It was this thing.
2: Well, this was your favorite kind of shopping, Jack, because it's really you go to a place, they give you a beer, and you get a free suit. It's not really suit shopping. It's the best as a groomsman.
11: Yeah. And why it's better than shopping is you know where you're going, you know what you're getting. It's not just walking around.
1: That's what I preferred. I hate perusing. So to go there with a task, four of us with a beer, giggling away as we work through everybody. But they're very specific about the measurements. Right, when it comes to the suit fitting.
11: Well, that's the whole thing. Isn't that the suit fitting?
1: That's right. Yeah. But this is what Hamish and I got a giggle out of. We go in, the tailor's there, he's got his measure, and Hogs declares, just so you know, I'm planning to lose weight before the wedding.
11: I bet they hear that every time. At least once.
2: Hogs' actual quote was, mate, when he did the waist, well, he sort of does your tummy.
11: Yeah.
2: Hogs just quietly goes to him, mate, take 5% off that. Which 5% of your girth is quite a bit.
1: So we get to the measurements. This is right. There's inner arms, there's forearms, there's wrists, there's shoulders, right? I was jotting down what Hogs was saying for each of them. And your recollection matches mine for waist hair. So
2: he was like 5% off that.
1: He was very specific. So... And Hogs is just making verbal adjustments.
11: Yep.
1: So there's a guy measuring.
2: So what are we even here for, Hogs? Like, why don't you just send in like an Olympian and go measure this guy because that's the body I'm going for by the wedding? Because there's actually no point in his human body being there if all the measurements are going to be adjusted.
1: So there's another guy there on a kind of a chic kind of laptop or like iPad-y kind of
11: punching the numbers in.
1: And there's and there's the measurer. So he says, waist, I think he said 96 centimeters or something, and Hogs went, take 5% off that straight away.
2: Yep.
1: So the guy writing it down looked at Hogs and then looked back at the measurer going, well, the customer is always right, but who are we going with here?
2: I mean, I don't know anything about tailoring, but you would think logically it's way more dangerous to give someone a small suit than a big suit.
1: A big
2: suit you can bring in.
1: Yeah.
2: But a small suit, you're in. And if we're at the location putting on the pants and Hogs' buttons explode, and you call the tailor going, mate, you've sent Hogs a tiny suit, like, mate, he keeps sending us emails saying he's lost 15 kilos.
1: So they go to the shoulders, kind of across the back shoulders, and I'm making up the numbers, but they might have said something like 56, and Hogs goes, pull me down for a 58.
11: Oh, so bigger in the shoulders, stronger. Yeah. So
1: we questioned that, and he said, planning on doing a lot of swimming.
2: Yes. That's how the weight's coming off.
1: And the other thing we found funny, Ham, was they don't say you are carrying extra weight around your waist. Mm. You know, but they go strong. That's the word they use. So they'll go,
2: yep, strong measurement. Strong thigh. I had a strong thigh. Because I'd actually got, this is the same place I got my wedding suit from. So they had my measurements from when I got married.
1: Oh, well,
2: like,
1: yes.
2: What, 14 years ago. Yeah.
1: So you can compare the pair.
2: Mm. So it was an interesting one to go, okay, well, where have we slipped?
1: Yep.
11: Where have you got stronger?
1: Yeah.
2: Have you got stronger biceps? That'd be a fine one to
1: Haim's
2: go
1: Haim's numbers
2: in.
1: Were very good.
11: Yeah.
2: Pretty consistent,
1: My
2: actually.
1: Numbers had drifted from when I was last in the shop, which is a shame.
11: And are you hoping to take 5% off?
1: Well, I I figured I'll just go with, I'm hoping to, but I think I'll just go with what they've got, which releases the pressure of having to change.
2: Absolutely. And a good suit. Good suit. That's all the wedding string you need. Just wear a good suit. You look great.
11: No one's really going to tell if Hogg's got an extra 5% on.
2: We're not going in bobsled uniforms. It's a tuxedo. Exactly.
1: So then he measures the forearms. Hogg's goes, add a couple. We question forearms. He then goes, the swimming.
2: Swimming, yeah. So I don't know what his technique's like. I'm not really a swimmer myself, but he's obviously pulling a lot of water with those arms.
1: Inner arms. He goes, that's fine. That's fine. Keep as is. Again, the guy on the computer is absolutely panicking, going, what? I don't know which ones I meant.
2: Yes, am I writing down the ideal man, or am I writing down the one we can see?
1: As I said, I've been holding onto this because it's been 2 months.
2: Yep.
1: And joining us now is Hogg's, because I would love to know.
2: Here we go. It's actually our journey for Hogg's is wedding shredding, isn't it? Traditionally, it's the bride or the groom, but now it's one of the groomsmen.
1: Ahoy to you, Hogg's.
0: Hello, boys.
1: Yeah.
2: Ahoy, Hogg's.
1: Now, Hogg's, how are we faring? It's 8 weeks in. There's a few months to go, of course, but you're approaching halfway.
0: Well,
1: how are we feeling you've gone?
0: There were some good news last week. I'd lost a couple. I'd lost two. Mm-hmm. But I had a big weekend. I'll put it back on.
2: Okay. Just range fighting. But I mean, the scales. You can't go off scales. Like,
11: yeah. Two kilos can come and go.
1: Yeah.
2: The big poo has got to be one.
0: No, you always weigh myself in the morning. So, and it's just, you know, completely clear it all out. But actually, poo doesn't make too much of a difference, to tell you the truth.
2: Okay. Well,
1: I guess this is not what we're talking about.
2: I guess it depends who you are. But I mean, you know, next time, put a bucket on the scales, zero it off, go in the bucket, see what we're talking. I think you get at least half a kilo out of it.
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2: Okay, we've got to jump into this. The price is correct. Our game show where you have a chance to win items impulse bought by Hamish off Instagram. He spent, well, $70,000, I think, or thereabouts.
3: They're rippers. They are bloody good items. More to be revealed later in the show, Ando.
2: Yes, yes. But I really need your attention. That's why we're at the top of the show. We want logistics.
3: Full attention?
2: Well, you're looking down at your computer. I need you full. What are you doing over there? I said logistics and immediately you...
3: You've got my ears and occasionally my eyes, sir.
2: Well, I wanted to give this more excitement, so I'm going to put game show music behind it.
3: No, no. You want to give logistics excitement?
2: I need it because these are questions being asked by the TV studio that need to be answered.
3: Yeah.
2: And it's not what is the game. We'll get to that.
3: We'll get to that. That will sort itself out. Like, what? How do you play this game? How
2: I think we've got a vibe of that. Yeah.
3: We've got a vibe.
2: They would like, well, one of the questions was, and do it before the music, one of the questions was, when will they get the script?
3: That's, you can just put a line through that. Okay, Don't worry about that. You can't script magic.
2: This is the questions that we're getting from the TV studio and the producers there that would,
3: gotcha.
2: That people making a game show normally would ask and get a response on. So in game show style, I put some music behind.

0: I want quick answers because I know I'll lose you guys' attention, but yep. I've got a list of things.
1: Okay. No thinking time.
0: By the way, the slot's covered. We managed to get the 7:30 slot on Sunday
1: on
0: night.
1: YouTube?
0: Yeah, on YouTube.
1: Which is unreal.
0: Yeah, yeah.
1: That's huge.
0: So,
1: now there's more pressure because that's prime time,
0: that's
1: baby.
0: That's prime time, baby. Yes.
1: Okay.
0: Let's go into Jack.
1: Good, Jack.
0: Opening titles. Do we want to make them?
1: No. Nah. I thought we wanted to burn through this.
0: Yeah, okay.
1: We want this to be a quick meeting?
0: Yeah, okay, so just
1: You can have a little bit. Why don't we just have... Well, Jack, aren't you doing the theme song?
2: Yeah, but what's opening titles? Like, just a graphic that plays?
0: Maybe. Or, like, sometimes there's other...
1: We probably should just start with the song.
2: I have no expertise in making a graphical...
0: No, we're not expecting you to make it.
2: Okay,
0: do we want it? But you making the song, what did you think the song... would the song be playing?
1: The song might describe
2: the song needs
1: the show.
2: To say... Like, you would want to see the show name, The Price is Correct. Probably
1: featuring
2: like,
1: the tip-in point.
2: Yeah. Probably doing some animations and stuff.
0: That's opening time.
2: Okay.
1: I think we need the song first.
0: Can we get the song next week?
2: Yes, next week.
0: Okay.
1: Great.
0: All right.
1: Do that. And then
0: TBC.
1: Yeah, but they don't need that. We'll do that.
0: Yes, but they need to know whether we're... Like, this is... We are the... When you say we, who's doing it?
1: Yeah, good point. That's us. No, that's us. But I mean, someone will need to do that. I actually do think Jack is the bottleneck there. He's the first step in that scenario.
0: I think
1: they would have written the Cheers theme song before they then put the pictures over it.
0: Fair.
1: You need to know what's in the song first.
0: Yep. Okay. To be determined, but yes, we want them. Water safety. I've got an email here that I thought might spike your interest. It says, it's a guy called Oscar Widowitz.
1: Yep.
0: He writes, I'm applying for what I believe to be the most important role in the entire show, the safety diver sitting at the bottom of the pool.
2: Oh, that's interesting. Oh,
1: that's good. Yeah,
0: I'm a qualified scuba instructor, so rather than just watching the show at home and thinking there should probably be someone down there saving people, I'm offering my services. Proposed duties include sitting underwater looking professional, keeping an eye on anyone who enters the pool, providing immediate assistance if something goes wrong, recovering anything or anyone that ends up in the pool where it shouldn't, generally adding an unnecessary but reassuring level of scuba-based safety to tip in point.
1: That's good, because I thought we'd just have lifeguards with the big stick, but if someone completely goes down, you want someone under there. So does that mean he has to put enough oxygen in for like an hour down there?
0: I don't know how big your tank can be, but he will be shooting for well over an hour, I imagine.
1: He'd do swap outs, I reckon. He'd come to the... You don't need to decompress or anything to come to the top. He'd just come out. He might go through four or five tanks, though.
0: He's happy to fly himself over or drive from South Australia. Are we locking him in?
1: Yep.
2: No, I do like that.
1: Okay,
2: because
1: I love that.
2: Also, if we drop anything in, like, a question card or something, he can grab that for us.
1: Seems like overkill to get a question card out, but yes.
2: No, or something that might sink.
1: Man driving a quarter of the way across the country with scuba gear to fish out a cardboard card that we couldn't remember the question of.
0: Do we want lifesavers? We've got a few
1: guys. I've got
0: guys.
1: A heap here.
0: Yeah.
1: Natasha's written in. She's like, I'm happy. I'll be a pool lifeguard.
0: Yeah.
1: People are still a bit unclear of the name of the show, but again, it is The Price is Correct
0: featuring the tip-in point. Yeah.
1: We'll reach out to a bunch of people.
0: Some
1: surf schools.
0: Some lifesavers here with 10 years experience from the Gunnamatta Surf Lifesaving Club, which is one of the most treacherous parts of the ocean here in Victoria.
2: Are we going to have an issue with...
1: We've got Kyle. Kyle wrote in. He's a doctor and a surf lifesaver, in case we want both.
0: Okay. Well, we'll come back to you on that one, but yes, we do need it.
2: But do we need to know when it's a scuba guy problem versus a life-saving problem?
1: Yeah, I think you will give them a... Well, why don't we have a flare? That you
2: They're
1: not going to rip them apart under there. But I think if you're underwater and you see someone waving the flare above water, that tells you they've abandoned the rescue attempt. It's now over to the deep sea unit.
0: Great. Okay, we need a flare, Carls. And also, I imagine if it's sub-water level and above the water level, if the person's gone up to the top, the lifesaver can do it. If they're straight to the bottom, that is for our scuba.
1: Then we need a signal from the...
0: It's a big area for me.
1: You take over.
0: Okay, we'll work it out. Casting hand. You mentioned during the studio walkthrough that you wanted to cast a couple of models
1: Yes,
0: to,
1: please.
0: Yeah, to be like alongside your prize section.
1: Mm. Yeah. I just think, you know, it's that thing of like when it's a jet ski and the price is right, there's just someone, you know, there's like people pretending to be at the beach or waving or whatever. It's usually a guy and a girl and they have to pretend to be married.
0: Models are expensive. Are you open to people submitting? If you are a model or hot enough, if you believe you're hot enough to be a model.
3: Well, don't say it like that. That sounds like you're going to creep on the photos.
1: That's a big casting couch. Yeah.
0: But yes, can we say that we're not actually going to book
1: submissions
0: anyone?
1: To Andy Lee can get me work at gmail.com.
0: All right, write it right in hamishdandy.com if you think that you're hot enough to be a model to be on the display cabinet for Haim. Cameras. We've only been allocated 3 total, which is 2 pedi cams, which are the ones that go kind of at
1: eye
0: height.
1: Studio TV cameras, yeah.
0: And then a jib. A big jib
1: shot.
0: That's
1: the one on a crane.
0: Yeah, that kind of flies over.
1: You do need those to kind of sweep along and give you the feel of the studio.
0: Mm-hmm. Yeah, we've been a show like this would have 7 minimum. The way around it is we could just shoot all our audience shots, like reaction shots at the start, but then people may be reacting to things that they weren't actually reacting to.
2: Could you get them to react at the end so we go, remember so we
1: can,
2: when someone
1: roll
2: fell
1: through,
2: in the pool?
1: Yeah. Can we roll through 20 different reactions at the start and we just splice those through the show?
0: Yeah, I think
1: so then all the cameras turn around and cover the action.
0: Yeah,
1: takes the pressure off the audience too. Like you don't.
2: Yeah.
1: It's not nice to see the red light go on and they're on in the crowd and you're like, do I have to do a better performance? This lets people kind of know, boom.
0: Yeah.
1: I've got my best cheering out.
0: Yeah.
1: Yeah, great. Let's just do 20 standard kind of like Getty image audience reactions at the start.
0: Perfect. Done.
2: One problem with that, sorry, and I know you want to go fast. What if, say, someone's gone, come on down, come on through, we push them in the pool, they're dripping wet, then all of a sudden we cut back to them before the show and they're clapping and going, ooh.
1: Great. One for the fans.
0: Yeah. You know, there was a white van in Braveheart on the hill.
1: Cup of coffee in Game of Thrones. Yeah. Doesn't matter. Exactly. One for the fans.
0: Wardrobe. What do you think?
1: Suits.
0: Do we want to, I was wondering, do you want to pull out the tuxedos again? We haven't worn them since Gap Year.
1: I think suits. Suits for a game show.
2: You know what? I've never worn a tuxedo before, and to your wedding will be the first time I've ever worn a tux.
1: Really? You want to wear a tuxedo again?
2: Should I just wear the tux?
0: Yeah,
2: because I've got nothing else to use for it.
0: Yeah.
2: Well, no, I'm one of the.
0: He's a pusher,
2: isn't
0: he?
2: I won't be.
1: Yeah,
2: in the pool.
1: I know, but anything could happen.
2: Don't push me in the pool.
0: Okay. That's right. So suits for us, Ham. Tux for Jack. Audio. Are there any other cast members other than Hamish and Andy that will need a mic?
1: Jack will
0: need a mic, but if he's going in the pool,
2: don't push me in the pool. I'm
1: pretty hard
2: pusher.
1: Not to now.
2: No, don't, because I'm going to wear the tuxedo. It's expensive.
1: I know. I warned you not to wear it.
0: Okay, a mic for Jack. That will make you more waterproof.
2: Okay. But now I'm not going to want to go near the pool.
0: But you're the pusher.
2: But I'll have to like push with a long pole or something because I don't want to step near the edge.
1: It's not called the edge, Jack. What's it called?
2: The tip in point.
0: Yes.
1: Thank you. Don't say the E word during the show.
0: Yes, exactly. Storage and gear. Where do we want the prizes? How do you want them to travel in to the studio? Are they already there pre-set?
1: Safely and swiftly.
0: But are they? Is it a reveal as they come in, or are they already there in set and we're cutting towards it?
1: I think they would need to get brought in one by one, probably on a forklift.
0: See, the forklift.
1: Because some are heavy.
0: Mm. Right.
1: Forklift driver, please.
0: Hoggs' nephew's got his forklift driver license.
1: Hired.
0: Okay, we'll see.
1: Will can come and do it.
0: Will's available.
1: And because some of them, because I'm going to have a little area where the models are, and if it's like, okay, it's this, we want them kind of acting with it, but we'll need a forklift getting them in and out. We'll fine-tune that, but I do want a forklift.
0: Just so unclear for them, will the forklift be on camera coming in, or is it coming in, dropping it, and it's covered, and then we want to reveal it?
1: We don't know yet.
2: No, drive the forklift out. You never saw the forklift on Price is Right.
1: This is not the Price is Right, Jack. This is the Price is Correct. Anything can happen, including the pool pusher accidentally getting dragged in.
0: All right, audience. Yes. Normally there's a audience bay where people congregate, and there's normally audience coordinators and also a warm-up person. Mm. Do we need any of that? just come pre-warmed. Audience, just be warm from the start.
1: It'll be on a checklist. You're hot? Are you a hot crowd tonight?
0: Yeah.
1: If you're not hot, you can't come in.
0: Yeah, exactly. So
1: it must be preheated.
0: Do we need a doorman then?
1: We need someone to kind of make sure they get seated and do everything.
0: So an audience
1: I think everyone should bring a swimming bag too, like if you're going for a swim.
0: That's nice.
1: Because you need a towel. Let's say two towels and a soft change of clothes too.
0: Okay.
1: Yeah. And a garbage bag.
0: Tick, tick, tick. You have to tick off those things to be allowed in, plus you're coming in.
1: Because you're
0: going
1: to have to get changed. We probably just have to have cubicles or things set up for people to get changed in.
0: Right, that's all I had.
1: Like portable dressing rooms, you know what I mean? Just sort of out the back to go, okay, well, you've got to get changed if you end up in the pool.
0: Yeah.
1: Because you can't just, they'll free, they'll get hypothermia. You can't just walk around wet for the next 4 hours.
2: Aren't we going to make the pool warm?
0: No.
1: I don't think we can promise that.
0: Music's done, guys. But,
1: Well, meeting's over. I actually do like a time limit meeting. Then now I know you just have to get to the end.
4: 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And for more of the boys, search Hamish and Andy on Listener.
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3: Hey, and we understand it's only September.
4: Yep.
3: And the government mandated break, though, is coming at us.
4: It's on the horizon.
3: It's on the horizon. And hence we felt we should play this game only one more time for the year. Because as you get further through the year, it's harder. Of course, I'm talking about Tell Us Someone We Haven't Thought Of in a While. People send in their hats to the show, the pod, in the hope that we read out their the description of their hat and their company. There's three hats that people are playing for at the moment. I've got them in front of me. This is an appalling hat.
4: This is a good point to remind people that it's a sponsorship gamble.
3: Yeah.
4: Your business will be judged on the quality of the promotional hat you make.
3: It's got MIGCO engineering on the back. It's a Velcro latch, which seems
4: not
3: flimsy and already feels like it's going to pulling off at the seam and on a stiff Velcro. It's completely black with their MIGCO engineering symbol.
4: Now, I don't mind that idea. Black on black is I think, a subtler way to get the brand out there.
3: But then they've got that white stripe on the peak.
4: I don't agree with that.
3: I don't agree with that as well.
4: I think that screams at me of going, I'll listen, because you've got the embroidery at the back, we can chuck in a white stripe on the peak for free. It's no extra cost because you've already got the embroidery machine out. And I feel like whoever's in charge of the hat went, yeah.
3: Yeah, exactly.
4: Black on black, and you're going understated, and you put a bloody... You put like a beacon, a rimming on the peak. We don't care about the peak. It's not a feature. It's a given.
3: That's the dance of the group today.
4: This
3: one is Tristan Robertson. Don't know what they do, but a lovely trucker hat.
4: That's good.
3: Feels like the kind of one you might be able to find at Mount Evans when we were doing
4: Colorado. That's a Colorado. Deep cut. But I know what you're talking about.
3: It feels like the kind of hat you'd find in Colorado.
4: Yep, at a petrol station.
3: At a petrol station if you're going mountaineering.
4: Or a gas station for our American listeners.
3: Final one. First time I've had something like this. A bucket hat.
4: Bold.
3: It's a terry toweling pink bucket hat from Winston with a Y.
4: Winston. I like it.
5: Oh, no, but look at that. It looks like an iron-on transfer for the logo.
3: It's an iron-on transfer.
5: And Winston, watch it catch the light. It's terrible.
4: Just as a general rule, I have a series of hats that I would enjoy wearing, not for everyday wear, but like walking around in the garden. I quite like a terry toweling bucket hat.
3: This one's hot pink. What is Winston with a Y?
5: Windows and blinds.
3: Winston. All right. Okay, but they're not showing off any windows or blinds in their.
4: I think they were
3: logo.
4: Hoping that people know. I mean, and if you're hoping to get a deal for your house, obviously they don't have that many blinds. They don't have 25,000 blinds in the store ready to go at all times. But I think for regular houses, they have enough.
3: Okay, let's jump into it.
1: It's been a while since I've thought
3: about Anna Kournikova.
4: Okay, yes.
1: Yeah, it's been a while since I've seen them.
4: Yeah.
3: Would that have qualified? Would either of you thought about Anna Kournikova, the ex-tennis player?
4: Yeah, it doesn't. I can't
5: this
4: think
5: year.
4: Of
5: we
4: a
5: were
4: time
5: talking
4: I would
5: about
4: have thought
5: Enrique
4: about
5: Enrique Iglesias this year, and they were together for a time, I think.
3: So you reckon when you were marching
5: I think I would have paired them together in my head during that conversation.
4: Right. So even though you didn't express it verbally while you were looking through
3: mentally,
4: Enrique's file, you would have glanced at known accomplices and you would have seen her. Okay,
3: fair enough. Anthony, ahoy to you.
6: Ahoy, boys. Gusto to you.
3: And gusto
4: to you, Ant. All right, Ant, this is exciting. We've got three various hats on the line here. It's going to come down to preference, but as Andy mentioned, there is probably a wrong choice.
3: Yes.
4: Who have we not thought about this year?
6: I was watching the World Cup and the Netherlands were about to play and we started listing off some of the players in the team like Van Dijk, Van de Ven, and then my mates threw out Van den Hoogenband. Peter Van den Hoogenband is a person I haven't thought about in a while.
4: That is a great... Andy's already, I can see him just nodding going, I do. He does. Andy does think about people more than me and Jack. Peter Van Hoogenband, for those... personally, you're all clear from me, and it's a great Dutch sports person to pick because the rules for this game are it needs to be someone that you could conceivably think about.
3: Yes.
4: And of course, Peter Van den Hoogenband in the year 2000 at the Sydney Olympics was running his mouth and saying was that the 2000 Olympics where he was saying he was going to smash Elsie's?
6: Thorpey's rival.
3: Yeah,
4: Thorpey's rival.
3: Well, the Thorpey docos just came out I saw whether it was a doco or a piece on Thorpey which talked about Peter van der Hoeveen.
5: So but he wouldn't be a talking head in it.
3: No, he wasn't a talking head in it. No, no. He was pitted as rival, which created excitement and tension for Thorpey. But certainly someone I thought about in a while.
4: Really good try, Ant.
3: Sorry, Ant. Sorry, mate.
6: No worries.
3: Straight as soon as you went, started
4: listening. He's taking it well. He's taken it well, like Peter van den Hoeveen did in the year 2000 as he was denied gold.
5: Josh, ahoy to you.
7: Ahoy, boys. Happy birthday, Andy.
3: No need. Good on you, mate. Tell us someone we haven't thought of in a while.
7: I'm going with someone that's kind of took Australia by storm for a bit there, and I'm going with British magician Dynamo.
3: That's a good one for me. Haim, you do like thinking about magic more than I.
4: I honestly say I've thought about Dynamo?
3: What was his trademark magician move?
4: I mean, his show... Did he do the one where he went round... There was this, I mean, I don't know how much everyone's watched of him, but was he the guy that it looked like he was holding onto the outside of a London bus, like a double-decker bus, and it was sort of an optical illusion.
3: And he was just hovering, was he?
4: Well, it just looked like he had his hand casually placed out and he was just flying along next to the bus. But he did a bunch of other stuff. He would do,
3: Is that Dynamo?
7: I think he was just a jack of all trades, wasn't he? He could do a bit of everything and nail whatever was there for him.
4: Mental stuff, close-up stuff, stuck to a bus stuff.
3: He's confirming he does stuck to a bus stuff.
4: He does stuck to a bus stuff. See, if this was Quizmas, Ando, and we had Magic Mike as the host, Mike could give us his top 50 tricks.
3: But...
4: Look, I don't think I have thought of Dynamo. I think I'm aware of him, and I respect his body of work when I can accurately remember it.
3: Beautiful. Josh, what hat do you want to go for?
7: We have to go the Terry Towling, I reckon.
3: Yeah, the pink John. Yeah, you may, with enough washes or even just a hot iron, you could get the Winston off, I reckon.
4: You could get the branding off.
3: You could melt that off, no worries. Yeah, I think that would make it a better. Yeah, you're sorry, on the inside, I haven't realised, it also says Winston.
4: Is it reversible?
3: It is reversible.
7: All right, for me. Brilliant.
4: Yeah, you've got your work cut out for you. Oh, look at that. It's a grey on the inside, so it's sort of like...
3: a grey kind of more...
4: wearing it to the office kind of hat, and then when 501 hits, she inverts, and you've got yourself a pink Terry Towling bucket, and you become Fisher.
3: Yeah, this one's more of an army kind of khaki type material within the grey.
4: Only if you're in the most ragtag of militias, though, would you wear it for combat purposes.
3: Blinds, doors, shutters, and awnings. I should have looked deeper when I was wondering what they did. All right, Josh, thank you. Adam, ahoy to you.
8: Hey, guys. Ahoy, ahoy, boys.
3: tell us someone we haven't thought of in a while.
8: I really hope you guys haven't had a conversation with your neighbours from over the fence recently, because I'm thinking of Wilson from Home Improvement.
3: I am so sorry.
4: I'm so sorry. He's just, unfortunately, we're of the generation where he's a monthly reference, probably. And he was also Jack.
8: A bit of a gamble there.
4: Yeah, I think he was a crossword clue not too long ago. It was like, really? For the word fence, it was like this, you know, you might talk to a neighbor Wilson through this.
3: Well, mine comes from the AB. I've got a neighbor do not watch this show, the animation, next door neighbor, Goblin. And the ABC said, is it getting a bit samey? And I said, in my notes back to them, they did 240 episodes of Wilson saying, howdy, in the exact same manner, then doing kind of a circumspect,
5: and like, you didn't even get to see him. You're just looking at a fence and the top
4: Isn't
5: of his
4: that
5: head.
4: Crazy that he was the star?
3: Was not dissimilar.
4: He was in a fishing hat,
3: To not the pink side, but the grey side of this Wilson with a Y hat, Terry Towling.
4: He was probably one of the biggest stars of the 90s, and we don't know what he looks like.
5: Isn't that amazing? Perfect
4: scenario.
3: Yeah, I'd have email evidence that I've thought of Wilson in the last little bit. So sorry, Adam.
4: Strike out.
8: Thanks, boys.
3: Oh, it's a pleasure, mate. Thanks for playing. Do call again. Lockie, wrap this up for us. Tell us something we haven't thought of in a while.
9: Ahoy, lads. Happy gusto.
4: And happy gusto. Have you ever had a happy gusto before?
3: Happy gusto to you,
4: but it's better than sad gusto.
3: Yes.
4: Happy gusto to you, Locke. Who haven't we thought of for a while?
9: I was going through my liked songs on Spotify, and right down the bottom, I found an absolute throwback by Brian McFadden, and I thought that would be a great one.
4: Oh, I don't think I've thought of McFadden for a while.
5: McFadden this year.
4: I would have thought of Ronan Keating. Now, I know they're not the same, but they're in the same... They're in the same era
3: species.
4: Where Australia...
3: Yeah.
4: It's the same species. Same genus where Australia went, we will take Irish singers.
3: Mm. Yes.
4: be they bad boy or not.
3: Yeah.
4: And we will welcome them.
3: Yes.
4: I think I'm clear on McFadden. Mm.
5: Did they come out of the same band or different band?
3: Different band.
4: Same era. Yeah.
3: Westlife was McFadden. One.
4: Yep.
3: And then Boyzone? Would that be?
4: Couldn't tell you.
3: Maybe Ronan?
5: That sounds right. Yep.
3: And then McFadden was engaged to Delta or just...
5: Yeah.
3: Yeah. That was when Australia, we thought we were in love with him, but then he wronged Delta and was banished. And I don't think we've seen him since or thought about him.
4: Andy hasn't thought about him this year, but he's showing evidence he has thought about him previously because he does have a pretty good dossier on him, but it wasn't compiled this year, which I think is clear from me.
3: Yeah, you got yourself a hat, Lucky.
5: Awesome.
3: What would you like? There's two to choose from. The one you might find in a Colorado gas station or quite... Simply put, the worst hat we've had for some time in the MIG engineering.
9: Tough choice. I think the trucker hat's the only one that might suit my head, so I might have to go with that one.
3: Yeah, well good. Done. Yeah, stunning well choice. Thanks
4: Couldn't
3: very much.
4: Couldn't trust the Velcro on the other. Well done, mate.
9: Thanks, lads.
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1: Wake up with Jess and Rowan.
2: Big weekend for your boy over here, though. Obviously, went to the footy last night.
3: Couple of zoos.
2: Couple of very different zoos. You went to a zoo on Saturday. We went to the same zoo, but not together.
3: Which is unbelievable. Yeah. I had a wonderful listener come up to me as I was walking into Taronga Zoo.
2: Yeah.
3: She was like, Jess,
2: yeah,
3: what are you doing here? We had a great little chitty chat. And I said, you know, Rowan's in there as well. She's like, what, did you come together? I said, no.
2: Surprisingly not.
3: Of all the things we could have done on a Saturday, we both ended up going to the zoo, but didn't see it.
2: I was looking forward to, hopefully.
3: I was looking out for you.
2: Yeah, I was looking for your child. I was like, where?
3: Yeah.
2: I was like, where is she? Something she'd be walking around spitting it about something, probably mad that there's some animals that she isn't here.
3: Oh, then, she wanted to see the crocodiles. And I said, absolutely. And then I looked at the map and went, uh-oh.
2: No crocodiles.
3: No crocodiles. I said, look at the gorilla. She wasn't impressed with the gorilla.
2: Well, they were amazing, weren't they? Those eyes, though, are way too human, and it is full on.
3: And the buttocks.
2: Ooh, great bums.
3: Mm.
2: I like a side quest. So I was going around a bit, and it's very full on. It was Lucy's niece and nephews, like, kind of combined second and third birthday, kind of, right? He's three. Sean's three. Ione is two. So it's a lot. There's a lot of aunties and uncles, and there's a lot of parents. And it's like the whole time you're there, there's no real conversation. It's just, where's this? Where's that? Who is it? Where's it? Oh, is this going for lunch? Oh, Ione's crying. Everything is just about it, and it's just bedlam and mayhem.
3: Are you in a party room? What's the go? Oh, you just all
2: walking
3: agree
2: around
3: to be there at the same time.
2: Yeah.
3: Gosh,
2: yeah.
3: That's tough.
2: And like the cousins from 5 hours away also drove in. So there was more. I hadn't seen them in a while. They're all grown. It's amazing.
3: Oh my God.
2: But I got a little bit sick of it. I'll be honest, they're probably listening. And if you are, shut
3: stop
2: up.
3: Stop it.
2: It is what it is. Love you all. But Rowe was thinking about the AFL grand final and then the NRL prelim the next day. He was busy.
3: A lot on the mind.
2: All he wanted to see was the Tigers. And unfortunately, we saw them within 10 minutes. And then I was ready to go home.
3: Oh.
2: I donated the $20 at the door and I said, please donate for the Tigers.
3: You love a tiger.
2: I might do a yearly adoption thing. I saw that. That's fun.
3: Adopt a tiger.
2: We can talk about that later, yeah.
3: Do you get to name one?
2: No. You know, it's not exclusive. You don't just exclusively get one animal.
3: Oh, it's not like when you adopt a patch of the highway and they name it after you.
2: No, it's like everyone, you are part of the donation team. Fair.
3: I guess they are endangered. There's not enough to go around.
2: And it would be a lot of money if you just wanted one.
3: Yeah, fair.
2: But I realised we kept seeing these same Chinese tourists near me.
3: Mm-hmm.
2: They were kind of on the same route as we were. Just how it happened. There's a lot of people
3: there.
2: There was a couple of Brits and a couple of Chinese.
3: Okay.
2: They were dressed to the nines, the Chinese. They looked unbelievable.
3: They're coming to see the koalas. Let's go.
2: Yeah, and I don't know what it was, but there's something really sassy and funny about the Chinese accent that he said something to his wife and she went, oh, and smacked him. So he's clearly mucking around. So
3: he wasn't dissing our creatures, was he?
2: No way.
3: Oh, okay.
2: But I could tell, well, that guy likes a bit of a laugh. Even though we don't speak the same language.
3: You were picking up cheeky vibes.
2: We speak the same tone. So we get to the red pandas. The red pandas. You remind me a little bit of a red panda, to be honest.
3: I've been called a meerkat. I've been called a red panda.
2: Nah, you're a bit red panda.
3: I've been called a lemur.
2: Sitting in the trees like, who's looking at me? Especially you and your high pony today. Unbelievable. Very red panda of you.
3: Red pandas like to jump on bandwagons too.
2: And so the Brits are like, wow. And I was like, the fluffy tail keeps them safe from marsupials that wish to attack them. They go, really?
3: So you've just proclaimed this to the group.
2: They go, really? And I go, yeah. So what? Basically, it looks soft and fluffy, but it's like a club. And they went, oh, really? So and I was like, and basically what they do is they sit in the trees. You ever heard of Australian drop bears? And they went, yeah. I said, well, we've got them, so careful. And that's a classic tourist trap, isn't it?
3: Classic.
2: The drop bears. I said, they might have a couple here, so just make sure you watch out for the trees. And the
3: I've heard of a drop bear, not a drop red panda.
2: No, and the Chinese lady was like, wow, like nodding at me. It was unbelievable.
3: Mm-hmm.
2: And I said, so just watch out, because they tend to hang, and they'll

0: and they'll get you on the side of the head as a club and a self-defense thing. By the way, it's like our magpies. You ever heard of our magpies? They went, no, they said they swoop you.
1: Yeah. There's no enclosure for them at the zoo because we can't control them.
0: What do you mean they swoop me? I said, they will come down and they go for your eyes. And so then I see these Brits like doing this, walking around. Not for shade. They were worried about the magpies.
1: Little hand visor situation.
0: My partner Lucy goes, did you do that? I went, shh. And then they go, where are these red pandas from? And I forgot that I'm already hanging out with the Chinese tourists.
1: Mm.
0: Clearly, a couple of them speak English, but they haven't been speaking English. So they clearly know what I've been saying.
1: Yeah.
0: I go back to the Brits. I go, the red pandas actually originated from the east of China. And they have migrated their way over.
1: Oh, they just got on a couple of...
0: over the pond.
1: Yeah, yeah, okay. They worked out how to cross the ocean.
0: And they go, really? I said, yeah, their red colour is because of... It's kind of where they got their national colour.
1: So don't say because of the flag.
0: So now, yeah, so now I'm getting real deep into like a weird racist kind of tone.
1: I hate it.
0: And it was, and I just realised it was snowballing. And they're like, yeah. And like I said, the Chinese tourists going, he's lying. And they go, really? I go, yeah. So, you know, they're much like the pandas. And I was like, oh, I'm going to get them back here with pandas. I was like, they love bamboo. And the Chinese lady goes, no, they don't.
1: What?
2: Carrie and Tommy.
3: Yeah, you know them.
2: Carrie's our pop culture correspondent.
1: Who's saying nosebleed section are they performing as well?
3: No, that is a Hilltop Hood song. And Tommy's an astute member of society.
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2: 13 10 60. We're asking the question: how'd you stuff up in the interview? A recruiter is coming out saying, "Hey Gen Z, I'm sick of seeing you rock up to the interviews I'm putting you forward to, holding a mocha choker frappuccino. Yeah. It gives an air of casual. It gives an air that the interview is just eh." Or pop in, you're slurping on your drink. A lot of people saying, if I'm on time and what comes out of my mouth is appropriate, what does it matter if I'm walking in with a coffee?
3: Unfortunately, I do sound like, as the young kids say, I sound like Unk right now, but you learn
2: Unk is bad, isn't it?
3: It's just like you're an old guy.
2: Ugh. Yes.
3: Uncle Unk. But it's like, that's everything. Perception is everything.
2: Perception is everything. Before you can prove that you might be the right person for the job, they have already made 100 assessments about you.
3: Yep, yep, yep.
2: So we are asking, how'd you stuff up in the interview? Some quick text, Ro, on 0488881069. Courtney, very vulnerable stuff here. I stuffed up the interview by eating 2 bags of chocolate bullets on the way, and I had to poo mid-interview. Had to excuse myself.
3: Licorice.
2: Brie is dobbing in her ex-husband.
3: Oh.
2: He failed in the job interview, having to do the drug test. He tried to convince everyone it was just his ADHD medication testing positive. Oh. I can confirm it was definitely not.
3: Okay. We've got to be careful. Like, but he obviously didn't know it was a pee test.
2: Well, depending on what the job is, some of those are like, I'm going to have to do
3: who,
2: that.
3: Who wrote that?
2: The ex-wife.
3: No, but what was her name?
2: Brie.
3: Brie, can you just let us know what he was actually going for?
2: I would love to know the job.
3: If he was going to be a cop or something, like...
2: Come on, you've got to be a bit smarter than that.
3: Let's be real.
2: Let's go to Fiona. This is an interesting perspective. Fiona, you've been the interviewer.
3: Oh, nice.
4: I sure have been.
2: Great. Okay, so which stuff up stands out to you?
4: This girl walks in one morning and she was early, let me give you that, but she decided to come with 2 different shoes on. One was a leopard print, one was a black one, and I'm thinking,
3: no.
4: You had time, why didn't you just fix your shoes?
2: Did you ask her what the go was? Like, was it a rush thing?
4: We couldn't, we both looked at each other, the other interviewer and I, and we still work together today, so we talk about this often. Freaking cracked us up.
2: Yeah,
3: see, that's the thing, isn't it, Fiona? It is just, it's about perception. This girl was early. She must have said the right things. But then you looked at her and went, well,
2: you're a shambles.
3: You can't get this right. Like, what are we, I'm not going to hire you over that person who comes in with the normal shoes.
4: Matching shoes are a great point.
2: There you go. All right. Now that makes me worry because I wear a lot of Gorman and a lot of that is very funky and mismatched.
3: Mate, I almost bought some, again, online topic. Mate, I almost bought some bloody Nikes the other day that are deliberately mismatched.
2: Okay, don't wear those to an interview is what we're learning.
3: Yeah, you don't have to just explain your shoes.
2: Suzanne, good morning to you.
5: Good morning.
2: How'd you stuff up in the interview?
5: So I was doing an online interview for a recruiting job and had to present on how to attract and retain staff.
2: Mm-hmm.
5: I couldn't get my Teams to work, and so I Teamsed on via my mobile phone whilst trying to present the presentation from my laptop, and my phone, I had it sitting on the laptop and it overheated in the middle of the interview. It went black, so I got up and I put it in the freezer.
2: Okay.
5: To cool it down because I was doing the interview from home.
2: Yeah.
5: I've cooled it down and jumped back on to the interview all sweaty and nervous and just tried to roll back on where I came from.
3: Oh, yeah.
2: So, did you get the job, Suzanne?
5: I actually did get the
3: job. You know what? I was going to say, that shows resilience.
2: Mad respect, pivoting.
3: Critical thinking.
2: Yes.
3: Yeah. Well done, Suzanne. Well done.
2: I'll just do it from the freezer. No worries. Ooh, and I love this. Anonymous.
3: Hi, Anon.
6: Oh, hello. How are you going?
2: Good. Thanks, babe. Did you stuff up in the interview?
6: So I was working in a position that was just contracted, so just temporary, and I really was desperate for the permanent position because it meant not working over Christmas and shift work and everything else. Anyway, I went in and did awesome in my interview, but I come out and I was working with a colleague and she was going for the same position. I come out and I told her all the interview questions.
2: Oh.
6: So, because I was just so excited and I wanted her to do good. And then she got the job, so I ended up working Christmas Day and not spending it with my kids. But I am currently back in that position permanently now. So.
2: Oh, okay. So it's worked out eventually. There's no friendship when it comes to recruitment.
6: Oh, I've learned that.
2: You've got to look out for number one.
3: Yeah. So you're saying this is her fault, Jess?
2: Well, absolutely. Don't give other people a leg up.
3: I agree. I agree with you, Jess. Yes, I agree.

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9: Good morning, Rob McLeod with a fresh news update. A suspected chemical spill has forced the evacuation of a building at the Oakey Army Aviation Training Centre. Emergency crews were called to the base shortly after 12:30 yesterday afternoon after reports of an acidic smell. About 40 people were evacuated, paramedics assessing several patients. Design work is underway to improve safety at the Kitchener and Rutherford Street intersections in Toowoomba. The focus is on reducing crash risks, especially around right turns and pedestrian movements. Upgrades will include new turning lanes, a signalised pedestrian crossing, raised crossings and upgraded traffic signals. A 165-year-old mystery surrounding the death of Queensland's first police officer killed in the line of duty could be finally solved. Constable Matthew Connolly disappeared in 1861 while delivering medicine to two sick women. Years of research by Queensland Police Chaplain has now pinpointed Sandy Creek near Glen Cairn as the likely site where he drowned trying to cross a flooded creek.
8: HIT National News.
10: Morning, I'm Lauren Howard. Mortgage holders are set to cop another financial hit. The Reserve Bank is widely expected to announce the fourth cash rate hike of the year this Savo. That's seen the rate rise to 4.6%, its highest level since 2011. While drivers are being stung at the bowser, fuel prices across the country have risen to their highest average level since April. Regular unleaded's gone up about 10 cents a litre in just a week. Diesel's increased nearly 14 cents to $2.87 a litre. The young police officer killed in a horror crash in Sydney will receive a full police funeral. Mia Leigh died last week after the marked vehicle she was in hit a tree. And Larissa Waters has announced she'll step down as Greens leader. The 49-year-old says she's been managing a pre-existing kidney disease and her health has declined significantly over the past few months.
11: Bank of Queensland. Queensland's home loan experts, supporting Queenslanders for over 150 years. 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
10: Nathan Cleary has left to the defence of Phoenix Crossland. The Panthers star telling trolls not to direct hate towards the Newcastle hooker who caused his serious injury. And NRL boss Peter Volandis has ruled out a long-term grand final hosting deal with New South Wales.
12: We're going to 20 teams, you know, we're going to look at how the competition runs. We may have a Super Bowl style concept where there might be two conferences and the winner plays the winner of the other conference. So there's a lot of to play out, so I doubt very much we do a long-term agreement.
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8: This is HIT weather.
9: Cloudy with a possible shower today and a high of 19 degrees. Partly cloudy again tomorrow with a top of 21. Mostly sunny Thursday, Friday sunny. 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
23: Jess?
24: Well, they went kind of
23: this morning.
24: Get ready now.

0: Welcome to Tuesday. Good morning, Jess.
1: Choo-choo. Tuesday.
0: Tuesday.
1: Here we go. How you feeling?
0: Good. Was getting a good amount of sleep after Silo had finished.
1: Wonderful. The show that was keeping you up into the wee hours because it was so good.
0: I was grieving it a little bit. I was missing it. I didn't think I'd find anything else.
1: Rebecca Ferguson?
0: I found something else.
1: Oh, nut, dude.
0: I found something else. My Whoop hates me. My sleep is not good. It's called The Beast in Me.
1: Hang on a minute. Is that with Claire Danes?
0: You got it, baby.
1: I love her. And
0: really good.
1: Every part of me goes to click on that tab when I see it on Netflix because she is outstanding. I only know her from Homeland.
0: Yeah, yeah, yeah.
1: And obviously the Baz Luhrmann, Romeo and Juliet.
0: Mm.
1: Our girl be diverse.
0: Lock in, guys. It's a good one.
1: Is it? Yeah. Great title, The Beast in Me.
0: Yeah, Matthew Reese as well.
1: Who's that?
0: He's like the
1: What
0: main...
1: do I know him from?
0: Oh, God, he's been in heaps, but he's just, it's one of those faces. You know those actors?
1: You know the faces, but not the name.
0: You know they're really good?
1: Yep.
0: Matthew
1: Reese is a very normal name, isn't it? That's not a Hollywood name.
0: You wouldn't have seen Widow's Bay.
1: I haven't seen Widow's Bay.
0: It's one of the new ones. It won 14 Emmys, the last Emmys.
1: Dude, the last thing I actually watched for adults, like that, you know, that wasn't Bluey or the Octonauts, was The Rookie. And there was like eight seasons of that, so I really locked into The Rookie.
0: Fillion,
1: and Dwan.
0: Who's Dwan?
1: Jenna Dwan.
0: Oh, my bad.
1: Channing Tatum's ex.
0: Oh, that doesn't mean much to
1: him. You know what we should do? Which on-screen couple had the least amount of chemistry?
0: Oh, those guys.
1: I'm going to bat up the rookie, John.
0: Which one's
1: Nolan.
0: Dwan?
1: Dwan.
0: That one.
1: Nope, that's Alyssa Diaz.
0: Who's Dwan?
1: Who's Dwan? I reckon that poster is from, like, season one. She isn't in season one.
0: Okay, oh, that's a shame.
1: It is.
0: Oh, hang on. I think I was just Googling The Beast in Me.
1: Okay.
0: No, I wasn't. Never mind. Forget me.
1: Anyway, thanks for the recommendation, but please go to bed. It's a big week, babe.
0: Oh, it is a big week.
1: We've got NRL Grand Final tickets. I need you sharp.
0: Hell yeah, we do. We got them.
1: We're getting so many people message us, DM us, Rowan, saying, can I have the tickets? Guys, that's your passion and your want isn't being discounted, but it's called contribution of the week.
0: Yes.
1: You know what I mean? The person who stands out after the week is done, they're the ones who are going to go.
0: And these are hot tickets, guys.
1: So just asking nicely, this doesn't make you stand out because 1,000 people have already asked nicely.
0: Here you go. No, that's not how that works.
1: You know what I'm saying? I understand you are a massive Roosters fan. Sorry, that's not enough.
0: Yeah, that doesn't matter.
1: And in fact, you'll be punished if you're a Roosters fan.
0: Jess is wearing the jersey again.
1: I know. This is my husband's. What do you think?
0: Oh, I was going to say, how many jerseys have you got? Because I know for a fact your husband's got a lot of stuff.
1: Oh, I've got two. One doesn't fit me anymore because it's a little small. It's a little tight. I bought it in my youth. My husband, though, my goodness. You'll appreciate this, Ro. So his parents have a property, but there's renters in it, all right?
0: Oh, yeah.
1: But there's one room in that house that's under lock and key because it's, you know, just
0: that
1: stuff.
0: Happens. Yeah.
1: The Harpers, you know, didn't need it. Their new place, they thought, we'll just leave it in the rental, lock it up.
0: Mm.
1: Angus is asking his dad, hey, I need to get into the house because I know I've got more merch in the locked room.
0: Oh, no.
1: So he wants to go through the storage room.
0: I reckon you go there, knock on the door and go, hey, I'm really sorry. Or you like get in touch with them and go, I'm really sorry.
1: Hey, can I come tomorrow? Like give them 24 hours notice. We've got time
0: and
1: before
0: you
1: the granny.
0: What it's for, they go, come on in.
1: Come on in.
0: That's all right, mate. Get in here.
1: Totally. So, yeah, he would have many, many pieces.
0: Yeah, we'll actually talk about that just after 7 o'clock.
1: Absolutely.
0: How big is your collection? Your husband was sending me photos of old pieces of merch.
1: Yes.
0: And I was like, oh, I need to get some more stuff.
1: He's got merch with sponsors on it that the sponsor doesn't even exist anymore. Like
0: Correct.
1: The company has disintegrated.
0: Yeah.
1: That's how old some of his pieces are.
0: And people would pay hundreds.
1: Oh, my God.
0: Potentially
1: thousands.
0: But, hey, the passion is bigger than the cash.
1: Absolutely. You can't put a price
0: on
1: passion.
0: Guys, big show today. We'll have a bucks 7 and 8 o'clock for sure. And also next, let's talk about the moths that are just everywhere at the moment.
1: This time yesterday, we talked about spiders. Are we starting the show this week just with bug chat?
0: Oh, my God. Bug chat?
1: Bug chat at 6:05.
0: We are a couple of the classic bugs. Spider stuff. All right. No, moths. They're
1: moths
0: invading.
1: Now.
0: It's the plague. Jesus Christ is mad with us. Do it next. Seth and Rowan,

0: Jess and Rowan, good morning. Guys, NRL Grand Final tickets, get involved with the show. We got them for you. Hot, hot tickets. Best contribution of the week will win these tickets. There is four in the pack, potentially, maybe two.
1: Oh, you know more than one.
0: Potentially, maybe three, because I heard that your husband Angus has got a line on some that I do not. So, maybe three tickets, and you might have to take Rowan.
1: The audacity of Angus.
0: I get it. I get
1: yesterday.
0: It.
1: No. I was very encouraging. Do what you need to do, baby. He's been a Knights fan since birth, yeah?
0: Yeah.
1: But then while we're eating dinner last night, we brought up our cleaner and tried to say, I don't know if we should continue. Like, it's pretty expensive. And I went, I'm going to stop you there, champion. I'm going to stop you there. How much were you thinking of paying for grand final tickets? We're going to continue the cleaner because she could come for the rest of the year and still not be as expensive as the tickets you were looking at.
0: Well, let's not forget the tickets will be expensive. Well, the tickets might be free, just so you know, Jess.
2: But everything else around it is very expensive.
1: Absolutely. But you're right. We have got some tickets.
0: Yep.
1: Caveat, you might have to take your boy with you. That's Rowan.
0: That's just how it is, guys.
1: R-O-H-A-N.
0: We'll see how it goes. I'll already be close to this. You don't have to take me in the car. It's fine. Whatever.
1: It's fine. He'll just meet you at the stadium.
0: I'm fun as in the car, though, aren't I, Jess? Yeah.
1: You are great company.
0: Company, but problematic. Guys.
1: Oh, yeah, hang on. He will roll down the passenger window and use his mouth as a horn.
0: Yeah, but that's fun.
1: But some people would like that.
0: Yeah, some people would really like that.
1: I don't like it, but you're cheeky.
0: Yeah, it depends what kind of car you're in as well. Because if you're in a big Prado, I'm going to be even more boisterous.
1: Absolutely. You got that Prado energy in you.
0: But if I have to sit in behind the driver's seat in your XL, I probably will shut up a bit.
1: In your Nissan Micra.
0: Yeah, in my little Micra.
1: You couldn't go in the backseat of a Micra. You're a tall boy. Your knees will be up around your ears.
0: Well, no,
1: like a clown car.
0: Well, no, I got the short legs, but I got the long bod.
1: That's what I'm saying. Oh, okay.
0: So maybe
1: see, hopefully the Micra has a sunroof so your head could be sticking out like a giraffe.
0: How did we get onto this?
1: I'm not sure. Oh, you said they'd have to take you to the grand final.
0: That's true. That's my fault.
1: Then I wanted to bitch about my husband trying to cancel my cleaner.
0: It can't be that expensive.
1: It's not, Ro. It's not. And she does a great job and it takes the mental load and pressure off me.
0: This is
1: What's that worth?
0: This is the patriarchy.
1: This is the patriarchy.
0: What? It's sport money is okay? But our household and the happiness of my wife is not.
1: I absolutely believe that glory will live forever and being in the stands will be unparalleled. Angus caught himself yesterday. Uh-oh. He was about to say that being at the prelim where the Knights beat the Panthers on Sunday, he went to say it was the best night of my life, but he caught himself because he was looking at me. I'm happy for him to say it was better than the birth of our child. Do not say it was better than our wedding.
0: Yeah, because he looks around, sees all the trains and all the toys on the ground, like, I wish I was back at the Core Stadium winning. Wake up with
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0: NRL Grand Final tickets. We got a pack of them. Best contribution of the week. We'll win them, guys. Just get involved with the show however you can.
1: Get involved either by answering a question we ask or rifle through your own files.
0: Yeah.
1: You know what? I reckon the guys would like this because if you take something off our plate, i.e. you do some work for us.
0: Yeah.
1: We'll that makes you look very shiny.
0: We'll put something on your plate.
1: We'll tickets. Put something on your plate. More than one.
0: Yeah.
1: NRL Grand Final ticket plus accommodation at the stunning Regis Darling Square.
0: Hubba hubba.
1: Speaking of contributions, Rowan.
0: Yes.
1: Yesterday we asked on the show, how'd you stuff up in the interview after a recruiter has gone viral for putting Gen Z on blast?
0: Okay.
1: She's saying, I'm setting up all these interviews for young people, Gen Z, and more often than not, 9 out of 10 are rolling in with an iced coffee. That makes you look lazy. It makes you look casual. Even if you are on time, there is an air about it that puts you in a bad light.
0: Yeah, I mean, look, guys, perception is everything.
1: Perception is everything.
0: Agree with it or not, it is what it is.
1: It is what it is. But there were many contributions on the text line, Rowan, that it would be remiss of us not to get to put these people in with a chance.
0: And that's what we're saying, guys. If they're good texts, we'll read them out, and then you're probably closer to getting some tickets.
1: Amen, brother. So on 0488881069, Matt said, it started the night before I met the woman of my dreams, but I may have told her a little white lie, trying to pick her up, that I was the owner of a construction company. He's trying to bigwig himself, all right? Everything was going great. Got her number, meant to meet up the next day, but I had an interview for a labourer job the next day, walked in, and the HR girl doing all the notes

0: lied and said something about, sorry, blood sugar, you know, glucose or whatever. Sure, insulin.
1: Yeah.
0: Sure, that's allowed. Whatever. That's okay. Yeah. Be honest, but be generous.
1: Just seems like you don't care.
0: Amen. Heather has said, how did I stuff up in the interview? Well, I cried. When they asked if I had any injuries, she must have been going for some sort of physical job,
1: nah.
0: My brain went to my labour with my fourth child where I could have died because things got pretty dicey. I've never been asked that question before. I fully broke down. I did not get the job. And then one more for you from Crystal. I walked into the interview feeling confident, nailed the first few questions, and then they asked, where do you see yourself in 5 years? Pretty standard interview question.
1: Wow.
0: My brain apparently saw this as an opportunity for honesty, and I replied, honestly, probably still trying to work out what I'm doing.
1: Amen. Amen.
0: Probably shouldn't say that to the job that you're trying to get, though.
1: I remember I was trying to get this job on a big breakfast show in Melbourne, mm-hmm. at one point, and I only just remember that then. I can't quite remember who it was with. Clearly, I didn't care too much. But I had to find, there was some beer, the really, really niche beer that one of the hosts liked.
0: Okay.
1: So I found it from a really niche, weird online bottle shop and got them to deliver it. And it was like $80 for a 4-pack.
0: Mm.
1: I got them to deliver it, sent a funny note. It was very good. Didn't get it. And I was like, well, can you send me beers back, you asshole?
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7: Toowoomba's average unleaded price today is around $2.36 a litre, while some servos are selling it as low as $2.26. 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
9: Good morning, Rob McLeod with the fresh news update. A suspected chemical spill has forced the evacuation of an army base building near Toowoomba yesterday. About 40 people had to be evacuated from the Oakey Army Aviation Training Centre after reports of an acidic smell. Emergency crews assessing several people, but there are no reports of injuries. Queensland researchers are working to produce lab-grown blood faster, cheaper, and at a much larger scale. The University of Queensland, Australian Red Cross Lifeblood, and Smart CRC behind the new $2.5 million project. Scientists can already grow red blood cells from stem cells, but it takes about 3 weeks to produce just a few teaspoons. The technology could eventually help patients with extremely rare blood types. In sport, a total of 9 Toowoomba district players have been named in the 2026 Queensland Under-16 Boys and Girls squads following last week's state championships. More players will be added after the Under-14 National Championships in October.
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10: Hi, I'm Lauren Howard. Mortgage holders are bracing for more bad news. The Reserve Bank is widely expected to announce the fourth cash rate hike of the year this arvo.
11: Inflation still remains too high. The Reserve may well feel it has no choice but to act.
10: The Motley Fool Scott Phillips there. The move would add more than $100 to the typical monthly mortgage repayment. Sydney has been ranked the second most unaffordable major housing market in the world. Data shows the median house price is 14 times the median household income. Police around the country will pay respects to fallen colleagues today for National Police Remembrance Day, while Constable Mia Leigh, who died in a horror crash in Sydney last week, will receive a full police funeral. And SpaceX has launched its giant Starship rocket into Earth's orbit for the first time. The mission ended early, though, due to an engine issue, with the rocket plunging into the Pacific Ocean in a fiery end to the test flight.
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10: Nathan Cleary has pleaded with fans to stop directing hateful comments towards Phoenix Crossland. The Night Star is set to front the judiciary tonight in a bid to play in Sunday's grand final after being sent off for a tackle that broke Cleary's leg. And Newcastle coach Justin Holbrook has told Sevens the agenda setters the community spirit in Newey is next level.
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8: This is Heat Weather.
9: Cloudy with a possible shower today and a high of 19 degrees. Partly cloudy again tomorrow with a top of 21. Mostly sunny Thursday, Friday sunny. 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
16: We were talking about yesterday who is the most famous person in the world. We have an answer for you before we play Alpha Buck at 7 o'clock.
4: We do. My new girl crush said she was interviewing the most famous person that we all speculated. She's revealed the interview on her socials overnight, Ro, so we'll get an answer for you.
16: Were we close?
4: We were close.
16: Oh, well, that makes me feel good.
4: Yes.
16: Okay, let's do that for Alpha Buck. And next, I'm going to label everyone as their zoo animal, as their spirit animal.

0: Rowan, good morning. NRL grand final tickets. Oh my God, has this guy said them 900 times today? Yeah, and I'm not going to stop saying them because they're the hottest tickets in the country right now.
1: But what we really need to drill down on is its contribution of the week.
0: Yeah.
1: It's so nice to see so many people who have never contacted the show before asking so kindly and nicely and politely.
0: Yeah.
1: I'm sorry, it's not enough.
0: It's not enough. You don't get to art. You have to give. You got to give.
1: You got to give to get. You have to be the best contribution of the week. So whether that's answering one of our questions or simply coming to us being like, hey, guys, rip a story for you.
0: So, guys, I was at the zoo on the weekend. And as I was there, I was walking around and I was like, wow, I reckon in our team of four, I reckon I can correctly identify which animal each team member would be.
1: This could go one of two ways.
0: Why? What do you mean?
1: It could be insulting.
0: No.
1: Or it could feel really connecting.
0: Look, I so I'll start with Shy Guy.
1: Okay.
0: And I wish you to not get offended, Shy Guy.
2: I don't think I will.
1: It's hard to offend him.
0: But I reckon you'll appreciate it. Actually, you know what? I'll end with Shy Guy because I've got a quote, but I'll end with Shy Guy.
1: You've obviously got a thought process behind its behaviour. Is it looks? Is it just behaviour? An attitude?
0: Oh, I would say general aura.
1: General aura.
0: General aura.
1: All right,
0: a couple of them here. Producer Peden. Producer Babs.
3: Yes.
0: I believe you are a red panda.
3: You know you're not the first person that's told me that.
0: Really? Why?
1: What?
0: Because that is probably what I think. Why is it?
3: Don't they, like, eat heaps of food and just, like, sit and do nothing? Or is that just a panda?
0: No, that's a panda. But red pandas are quite similar and expressive and fun. So, you know, they kind of give this, yay, and they jump from trees and they want people to look at them. In a nice way, because everyone wants to be around a red panda.
3: Okay, well, that's nice. Yeah, I thought you were going to get really mean then. That's good.
0: Well, what did you think I was going to say?
3: I don't know.
1: The fat, lazy thing.
3: Yeah, something like that.
0: Some of them are pretty fat and lazy, but I didn't think you were that.
1: I thought they were pretty sprightly, the red panda. They're always pretty high up. They've got to scamper up those trees. I've never seen Babs scale a tree.
0: Unbelievable tail, too. Fluffy, bushy tail.
1: Saying her bum is fluffy and bushy?
0: I said tail.
1: What's the human equivalent of a tail?
0: Booty. Jess.
1: Okay.
0: I believe.
1: Here we go.
0: What do you reckon I'm going to say? Let's start.
1: Well, see, the red panda description you gave about expressive and fun, pardon me, I thought that could apply to me.
0: That could apply to you.
1: What else was at the zoo? Giraffe, no.
0: Oh, you've seen it.
1: I was there the same time as you, babe.
0: Yeah, of course.
1: The buffalo.
0: Oh, yeah.
1: Loves to graze.
0: Yeah.
1: I didn't really see anything else. Just looking for ice cream. So hot.
0: Well, funny you say that. I got a big Jess Faccioni vibe when I was watching the seals dance for fish. And not, obviously,
2: so a seal?
0: You don't like squid.
1: I don't like seafood in general, but I connect with a seal. They're fun. They're silly. They're such nonsense creatures.
0: Yeah.
1: The dogs of the sea.
0: Yeah. It was a very dog of the sea.
1: If you could have a pet seal, you would.
0: Yeah.
1: You can't domesticate it, but I love.
0: It was a bit like this. It was a bit like the, obviously the handlers were in charge.
1: Mm.
0: But you could tell the seal was two steps ahead. Do you know what I mean? So you see what I'm saying?
1: I'm happy to be in your cage, boy.
0: Yeah.
1: But.
0: You turn a corner, I'll be there ready for a squid.
1: Good time with my pals.
0: Doing tricks.
2: Yeah.
0: Doing tricks.
1: Yep.
0: Fun tricks. Performing for people. And then when the
1: they
0: squid's
1: are
0: over.
1: Performance.
0: In your case, the money's over. You go home. Into the cave.
1: Do you know what? Seal gives big extrovert, introvert energy. I am. Everyone thinks I'm really extroverted. I'm not. I'm outgoing and confident, but I love me time.
0: Yep.
1: So I reckon once the zoo shuts, the seals all regress.
0: That's what I want to for
1: sure. And they've recharged. I'm not mad about that. I think you're two from two here.
0: Thank you.
1: What did you do yourself?
0: I didn't do myself.
1: Oh, okay.
0: But I would imagine myself to be one of the buffaloes.
1: Yeah, I see you as a buffalo. Just even big rhino.
0: Standing rhino.
1: Rhino.
0: Standing behind the, just standing where they have the hose and it doesn't move. Just on my back.
1: Do you know what?
0: Buffalo
1: Maybe
0: stuff.
1: Hippo.
0: Yeah, okay,
1: you know what I mean? On. They look friendly and they look all right, but you cross a hippo, he'll come for you.
0: He'll chew your back.
1: He will, 100%. You've seen how fast a hippo can move.
0: Well, I'm not that fast, but I understand. I appreciate
1: but I reckon with the right motivation.
0: All right. I took this photo here. Happy to post it maybe on the Jess and Rowan Instagram.
1: Mm-hmm.
0: For Shy Guy. Shy Guy, I believe you are a tiger.
2: That's better than I thought it was going to be.
0: What did you think it was going to be?
2: I don't know. Just not tiger. Not,
0: you, what, you think tigers are cool? I love tigers.
2: No, I like that. I'll take the tiger. This is not what I thought. I was thinking maybe something like behind glass, like in a, you know.
0: There's a couple of quotes here that I found on the wall that I figured it might actually throw to you. Okay. No, but neither. Well, the tigers just live outdoorsy. They would prefer to be in the shade sleeping.
2: They're under the rock sleeping.
0: Yeah. Yes. Tigers advertise their territories with scratching sounds and smells. That's you.
1: Yeah, for this sure. is my dominion.
0: Okay. And also here, tigers are loners and defend their home against other tigers, except when it's time to mate.
1: Oh.
0: And I thought, you know what? Shy guy wants no one around his house, except when it's time to mate.
1: Absolutely.
0: You are a Sumatran tiger.
2: I'll take the tiger, but no. That's giving me too much credit. Wake
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0: Just around the corner, we'll take call 131060 in a sec. This is Jess and Rowan. Good morning.
1: This time yesterday, Ro, we were debating who is the most famous person in the world. My new girl crush is a woman named Tara Keeney. She does a podcast and a video series called Look Who I Found. You can check her out online.
0: Yep.
1: And her whole shtick is making extraordinary people seem ordinary. And she walks along the street interviewing people behind some of the world's biggest brands, Netflix, Duolingo, these sort of people. And she teased earlier this week, I've got her. I've got the most famous person in the world. Well, I've given something away there. She didn't say her. She said, I've got the most famous person in the world as my next guest.
2: Because right, so Rowan thought it was Donald Trump.
0: I thought it was probably Trump or someone.
1: And people were messaging. Daniel said Ella Langley is currently the most famous person in the world. But when we talked about look who Tara has, it seems to be business people. Kay said, I agree it could be Trump, but it could be King Charles.
0: Oh.
1: But again, is he running a business or is he just running a monarchy?
0: Yeah.
1: Matt said the most famous business person has to be Elon Musk.
0: Right.
1: Someone else said, no, a business, it's got to be Jeff Bezos, obviously from Amazon.
0: Tara
1: has revealed the interview.
0: Yep.
1: Rowan, can you pick her voice?
0: I bet I can. I think I already know who it is.
3: Kim Kardashian, welcome to Look Who I Found.
0: Yeah,
1: sorry.
0: Sorry,
1: I thought it was her voice.
0: No. Well, gave it away. I knew it.
1: Kim. Now, Shy Guy, you said Kim yesterday. But we thought, she's already had the Skims co-founder in Emma Greed. But then we thought, well, was that the hookup? Was that the connection? Emma then passed on Kim's details. So there you go, according to at least one person.
0: So what I'm saying,
1: Kim K, the most famous
0: person. She does have big brands, though. She started Kim's, I guess. And then
1: she
0: would have got the other person to help or whatever.
1: Exactly. It's funny, though, because all the other interviews, Tara has been walking along the street. As I said, that seems to be her thing.
0: Yeah.
1: She is not walking with Kim Kardashian. They are stationary.
0: No.
1: She's in this unbelievable, like, crocodile skin outfit in the flagship store of Skims in London.
0: That's good. That's good.
1: But there you go. Kim K. Most famous person? What do you reckon?
0: She might have one of the most famous, like, brands. Kim Kardashian brand. The name.
1: Absolutely.
0: Wow. I'm trying to think of anyone bigger. No, there's not.
1: If she gets Taylor Swift next week, I'll let you know.
0: No, but see, I think Kim's probably bigger than Taylor.
1: I reckon more people know Kim than Taylor.
2: Seasonally, like if Taylor releases an album, she was at the VMAs yesterday, so probably Taylor at the moment.
0: That's
2: but
0: a great
2: I think
0: point.
2: That'll expire and then Kim will be back.
1: This is the question, though. Your 88-year-old grandma, you reckon she knows Taylor Swift or she knows Kim Kardashian? I reckon grandma.
2: They know both.
0: Yeah.
1: How's your grand knowing?
0: My nan would know. Not, that's not even
1: she got a finger
0: me.
1: On the pulse.
0: Nah, she just... She would know. She watches the telly. They watch a lot of telly. They'd know.
2: Keeping up with the Kardashians. Big fans.
1: More grandmas would know Kim than Taylor.
2: I reckon.
0: Oh, that's a tough one.
1: I reckon more grandmas would know Tay.
0: Nah, I reckon Kim.
1: Oh, all right. Snap poll. Are you a grand? Someone said the Pope.
2: Are you what over 60?
1: Grandma.
2: Texas?
1: Let's go. I want older. Like you're not on maybe
2: Ken plus 70s
0: okay,
2: text.
0: We'll answer this on Tuesday when the fax finally gets to us.
1: Yeah.
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19: Good morning, Rob McLeod with a fresh news update. A chemical scare has forced the evacuation of a building at the Oakey Army Aviation Training Centre. Emergency crews rushed to the base shortly after 12:30 yesterday afternoon after reports of an acidic smell. About 40 people were evacuated, with paramedics assessing several patients. The Chris Afulli government is in hot water for dropping 100 annual government reports during last weekend's finals footy fever. The opposition leader has accused the LNP of hypocrisy after the now Premier slammed the government for releasing reports when no one was looking back in 2021. Labor is urging regional employers to boost their workforces with Pacific Island migrants. It comes as the government faces growing criticism from the tourism and farming sectors about plans to cut thousands of working holidaymakers. The Immigration Minister says those complaining about worker shortages should turn to the PALM scheme.
18: Hit National News.
7: Good morning, I'm Lauren Howarth. Interest rates are set to rise to their highest level in 15 years. The Reserve Bank is expected to lift the cash rate to 4.6% today. It'd be the fourth increase of the year, with economists also warning there could be another one in November. Mia Leigh's name is being added to the New South Wales Police Wall of Remembrance. The 20-year-old constable died on Friday when the marked car she was travelling in crashed into a tree in Sydney. Greens leader Larissa Waters is stepping down from the party's top job due to a health battle. The 49-year-old revealing she's been quietly managing chronic kidney disease, but her health has worsened in recent months. And new Australian research is underway to upscale the production of lab-grown blood. It's hoped this could help patients with rare blood types, as well as those who need frequent transfusions in the future.
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7: Panthers star Nathan Cleary has told trolls to stop directing hateful comments towards Phoenix Crossland. The Newcastle hooker set to front the judiciary tonight in a bid to play in the grand final. He was sent off over the weekend for a hip drop tackle that's landed Cleary in hospital. And NRL boss Peter Volandis has hinted fans will be treated to a special performance before Sunday's decider after all.
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18: This is Heat Weather.
19: Cloudy with a possible shower today and a high of 19 degrees. Partly cloudy again tomorrow with a top of 21. Mostly sunny Thursday, Friday sunny. 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
0: Way over $10,000. Tanika, hello to you.
20: Hello.
1: Girl, hello. What are we spending 10 grand on?
20: First off, I'd probably buy a new TV to go with our new lounge. And nice. Then I would probably book the cruise we've been looking at.
1: Okay. I mean, you're going to buy a $10,000 TV. That'd be silly. So there'll be plenty left over.
20: Yeah.
1: Love this idea. I'm not sure how much research you've done into TVs, but perhaps you'd like to look at the Medion or a Metz.
0: What the hell
1: or
0: are they?
1: Or maybe a Motorola allegedly make televisions.
0: Maybe in China.
1: Maybe. Motorola. Hey, that'd be cheaper, maybe.
0: They probably, yeah.
1: Just to pay for shipping. Tanika, I don't know if you're picking up what I'm putting down. But they are words that start with the letter M.
20: M.
1: All right. Are you ready to rock and roll?
20: Let's go.
1: Let's go. Your time will start after the first question, starting with the letter M. We need you to name an Australian city.
20: Melbourne.
1: Something in the shed.
20: Pass.
1: A dessert.
20: Mars bar cheesecake.
1: A pantry item.
20: Muffins.
1: A Disney film.
20: Moana.
1: A board game.
20: Monopoly.
1: A four-letter word.
20: Moon.
1: A space term.
20: Mars.
1: An adverb.
20: Munching.
1: A flat one.
0: Hey, you know what? You're coming back hard.
1: She
0: well done,
1: was.
0: Tanika. Hey, while I'm on it, what's munching?
1: Munching is a verb, not an adverb. I'm sorry. You got, I guess, part of it.
0: I got 7 here so far. I mean, let's go through a couple. Something in the shed could have the mower. Mower would be a good one. And yeah, flour.
1: Can I say Mars bar cheesecake? Very nice. Very good answer.
0: And magnolia or marigolds for the flour. And obviously adverb. What is an adverb?
1: It describes a verb. Pardon me, I've got a frog in my throat. Good way to think about is a word that ends in L-Y. Oh, yeah. Madly, magically.
0: Mindfully. All right. Hey, 7's nothing to laugh at. Very good stuff. But unfortunately not the 10 for you, Tanika.
20: No, that's okay.
0: All the best with the TV and the
1: cruise. No Medion or Mets.
0: I would for love to Tanika. Know what a Mets is.
1: M-E-T-Z.
0: Yeah, okay.
1: Keep your eye out.
0: All right. Hey, next, I want to talk about how big is your collection. I'll tell you what, I keep seeing lots of these different edition NRL jerseys. I was obviously at the big game at Core Stadium, Knights Panthers the other day, and I reckon I saw so many different Knights fans and Panthers fans with the same jersey, just so many different little versions of them.
1: I know, different iterations.
0: We'll know how big is your collection. We'll do that next after Zara Larson.

0: minutes past seven. Am I right, guys? Hey, tickets to the sold-out NRL Grand Final. You get involved with the show. Here is your chance. Contribution of the week. The most impressive call. Piece of content. Most impressive contribution. Could win you. Wicked, wicked tickets. It's the hottest show in town. About four of them, guys. Maybe three, depending on who you got. I might want to come with you as long as you've got room in the car. Hey, you know what?
1: I've read the fine print. It says promoter's discretion. And if that means we say Rowan has to come.
0: Put hubby in the back. I'll drive. I don't mind. I can drive for you.
1: He's a safe driver.
0: Yeah.
1: Always goes the speed limit.
0: Hell yeah. Why'd you say it like that?
1: You do.
0: I do. I'm good.
1: I was about to say he might roll down the window and horn at other cars.
0: Oh, yeah,
1: but
0: yeah. I get at people.
1: He'll get you there safely.
0: Wanted to know how big is your collection.
1: I loved the build of drama.
0: You know, just I'm alluding to other things. But we want to know about jerseys. You know, you're a massive sports fan. What have you got? One of my mates at home has, like, so many different Los Angeles Lakers things from the NBA, basketball stuff. He's just getting these little bric-a-brac and things. But I was at the sport on bloody Sunday night. The NRL prelim, what a game it was, too.
1: What a game.
0: Newcastle Knights, Penrith Pants, unbelievable game. I reckon I saw at least 100 different types of the Newcastle Knights jersey. And I would have seen just as many different Penrith Panthers jerseys, from the heritage ones to the brand new ones, to the women's round ones, to the indigenous round, to the ones that are special edition from 1992, special edition, country league, kids. Junior's jersey. Like, it just was insane.
1: If you counted all the sponsors.
0: Yeah.
1: You know, you start seeing, oh, my God, hang on, that looks the same. No, it's not. It's a different sponsor. Oh, mm-hmm. Different logo, different this. It's amazing.
0: And it's unbelievable because, like, and now I'm really in this rabbit hole of, like, old vintage heritage jerseys, and I'm finding out now some of them go for $1,000. I think, excuse me.
1: Wow.
0: Excuse me.
1: As we've said, you can't put a price on passion.
0: Oh, mate. And it's people will really get into it too.
1: Mm-hmm.
0: You know, oh, that this one's got this logo from this and only did this for a couple of games and this and this and this and this.
1: And that's even rarer.
0: Yeah.
1: Particularly, don't you find if there's an error, like there was a printing error or a smudging error, that even makes it more valuable because it's limited edition.
0: Mate.
1: In my house alone, Rowan, obviously the Knights secured their spot into the grand final for this weekend.
0: Mm.
1: So my husband is now exclusively wearing his Newcastle Knights merchandise.
0: Of course.
1: Oh my goodness. He would have at least 22 pieces of wearable merch. Mm. I'm wearing one today.
0: Yeah, you had another
1: jersey. I tried to pick up one that I saw on our bench seat and I said, oh, can I wear this? From the 97 grand final, and he went, ooh, that's what I wore to the game on Sunday.
0: Stinky.
1: I don't think he wants to wash it because it has the imbibed good juju
0: really
1: of the
0: smart.
1: Crowd on Sunday. But I was like, can I wear it? I don't think Rowan will mind the stench, stinky enough as it is.
0: Yeah, that's true.
1: He was like, I've got many other things you can pick from.
0: Yeah.
1: And he pulled out this selection. I reckon, 22 different jerseys, T-shirts.
0: And that's one of the, that's like a supporters game one, isn't it?
1: Exactly. Yeah. To the gym yesterday, he wore the Knights training top. I'm like, is that the ones the boys wear?
0: Yeah.
1: He's like, yeah. And I wore it while I got my pump on. I said, I'm so proud of you.
0: Because at the game, I said to him, I said, there's all this stuff. Like, how is there so many things? He goes, oh, well, it's a new year. You got to buy a new one. I went, what do you
1: that,
0: mean?
1: Yes.
0: New year, got to buy a new one. He goes, yeah, you got to get some.
1: Yes. Did you like mine yesterday? It was the women
0: loved
1: in league round and
0: yesterday.
1: Had a little touch of pink.
0: I would have loved to buy. I would
1: gorgeous.
0: Love to. You know, this is a problem for me because now I've got my one heritage.
1: Yeah.
0: Unfortunately, it doesn't look too heritage. Looks brand new.
1: You bought your heritage brand new.
0: By the way, there was lots of people at the game with brand new heritage. Thank you very much.
1: Oh, that's so fine. Jump on the bandwagon.
0: I'm on.
1: The merrier.
0: I'm the wagon. I'm in it.
1: You're the horse pulling the bandwagon.
0: Totally. Thank you.
1: Jade has already texted us.
0: Oh,
1: now,
0: yes.
1: We've moved away from sport, kind of. She said, my hubby's a mechanic.
0: Mm.
1: He has 7 52-litre tubs full of Hot Wheels cars.
0: See, this is what I'm talking about.
1: I've done quick maths. That's 364 litres of Hot Wheel cars.
0: Wow, I didn't do a lot of...
1: Still in their packets. Oh, my goodness. I wonder what that's worth.
0: Yeah. You know what? It doesn't have to just be sport. How big's your collection?
1: How big's your collection? You know, your merch. I know we talked a little while ago about Lego. People get really fanatical about those sort of collections.
0: Yep.
1: But However you've interpreted that question.
0: Yeah, however you interpret it, please. Sold out NRL Grand Final tickets, we have them. If you do in particular have a team and you got a lot of jerseys for, I'd love to know how many jerseys you got. How many different versions, not just like, oh, I buy a new one each year because I fluctuate weight heaps. No, like how many different versions you got?
1: There was a couple on the news. They were Panthers supporters. They've run out of wall space because they frame all the jerseys.
0: Amazing.
1: And they were saying, this was before the Knights beat them, if they win the granny, we'll obviously need to frame the grand final jersey. Yeah. We'll need more walls.
0: Well, yeah,
1: they were considering a reno to put another wall in the house. They were trying to contact Scott Cam from the book. That's passion, baby. That's passion.
0: This is exactly what I'm talking about. Yeah, those NRL Grand Final tickets, they're sold out. You want them, give us a call, 131060, or send us a text, 0488881069, with how big is your collection. Wake up
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0: thinking of CMC.
1: You think of CMC, I think. What's CTC?
2: Adam, what's CTC, babe? Mel has said, I have a stupidly large collection of One Piece pirate anime.
1: Oh, yeah.
2: My husband doesn't know how much I've actually spent on it.
1: That's stiff, that stuff, yeah.
2: If I go broke, I could probably live off the funds.
1: Oh, yeah.
2: Reselling them.
1: They're big, yep.
2: And Bo, I've had to Google Bo's as well. He's dobbing in his wife for a stupidly large collection of, now stay with me, Fugglers? He said, I've spent a house deposit on these things and they resemble Ivan Milat crossed with Chucky. I've had to look up what a Fuggler
1: is. I'm not saying that word.
2: It's a funny, ugly monster.
1: Ah.
2: Kind of gives Labubu vibes.
1: Really? Big money.
2: They'll take over your life with their mischievous antics and straight up bonkers appearance.
1: Clearly.
2: Oh my goodness. Hey man, we're not here to yuck your yum.
1: No.
2: Thank you for the contribution.
1: Absolutely.
2: Oh, Country Trucker Caps.
1: Country Trucker
2: Caps. Is what CTC, Country Trucker Caps. 150, that's impressive.
1: Like the Ringers Westerns ones and stuff probably. Oh, I thought, yeah, okay.
2: Kirsten says she collects Yetis. Oh, the drink bottles.
1: Oh, makes sense. I got one.
2: Let's go to Tony. Good morning, Tone.
1: Hey, Tony.
3: Good morning.
2: Tell us about your husband's Lego collection.
3: Oh, it is everywhere. Under beds, in cupboards, up in the roof, everywhere.
2: How much do you reckon he's spent?
3: Between 20,000 and 30,000.
1: Oh, that's epic. What's his big one, you reckon? What's the one that's worth the most?
3: I've got a couple of Star Wars ones.
1: Yeah. Big Millennium Falcon thing, probably.
3: Yeah. Yeah. Yep.
1: I get it.
2: Answer me this, Tony. Does he build Lego or play with the Lego?
1: Oh, here we go again.
3: He builds some. But he also keeps some. He's been buying like two or three at a time for the kids so that for prosperity later.
2: Get them hooked early.
1: Yeah, this is what collectors do. They like start to blame it on their kids so they can just buy more.
2: Yes, it's an heirloom. No, it's not. You just want to play with it.
1: You want to buy more.
2: Jared, good morning.
1: Hey, Jared.
4: Good morning, legends. How are we?
2: Yeah, good, babe. What does your cousin collect?
4: Okay, so my cousin is a massive NHL fan, so that's hockey in America.
1: Mm-hmm. Oh, yep.
4: He has literally a puck from every single game that he's ever been to, but he's also got frozen ice that came from the rink.
1: Oh, yeah. Frozen. So in the freezer, just has to stay there?
4: It looks like a little hockey puck, but it's actually got like an NHL logo on it and tells you exactly when it was taken.
1: Oh, right. Okay.
2: So he didn't go out on the ice and chip away some.
4: Trust me, he'd love to, but no, he bought it. But he probably has close to about 300, maybe 400 NHL tops, like he has
1: every single top.
4: Every single heritage round, like some of the tops that he has, you can literally only get at certain games. So if you attend the game, you can get that shirt and only then can you get it.
2: Yeah.
4: Yeah, he's got 50 or 60 of those very, very limited edition. And they're worth thousands of dollars now.
1: This is what I was talking about, Jared. It's one of those ones where I'm sure I saw a few of those jerseys at the game that people will never see again. I saw something on Instagram, Jared, where this guy had bought one for $100 and then realized when he started getting all the offers for $5,000-$6,000 for it, that maybe it was pretty rare.
2: I'm onto something here.
1: Absolutely. Yeah.
2: Thank you, Jared. Thanks, wow. Jared. Hockey parks. That's an interesting collection.
1: Totally.
2: Let's go to Tibor. Good morning.
1: Morning.
5: Morning, guys. How are you?
2: Yeah, good. Tell us about your Newcastle Knights passion, baby.
5: Well, that's what we want to hear on grand final day. We don't want to hear about Lego and whatever. We want to hear about Newcastle jerseys.
2: Yeah, babe. How many have you got?
5: I've got about 45, but what makes it special is they're all signed by the whole team, right? So they're not just game-worn jerseys or individually signed. They're the whole team signed. I've got the original Henny Penny jersey.
2: Yeah. Oh, rock on.
5: Yeah, that I bought on Gumtree for like $2,000 a couple of years ago. And I actually collected it for my son. So when I pass away one day, he's got something to remember me by.
2: Are you telling me all 45 jerseys are all signed?
5: All signed by the whole team, correct.
1: Do you wear any of them to the games, or are they just all at your house ready for when you pass away?
5: Well, what makes it funny is we went on the fan site yesterday, and my son got scammed. My son won a couple of tickets, and it was a guy from Nowra.
1: All right.
2: Oh, no.
1: Hey, look, you know what, T-Ball? This is one of those things. You just charge it to the game, baby. You just charge it to the game. Sometimes you get scammed. You play the game, sometimes it burns you, you know?
2: It's just part of it.
5: But I've been burned a lot lately.
1: Okay, well,
2: not by us.
1: No, look at yourself. Yeah. Add us to your contacts. Save us in your phone. 04-

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3: Toowoomba Range travelling well, the Toowoomba bypass looking okay, the Warrego at speed between Gatton and Toowoomba, not too bad at the moment for Toowoomba Cecil Plains Road through Wellcamp and Bittiston, also the Gore Highway at speed through Pittsworth and through Southbrook, Toowoomba Carrara Road looking fine between Cambuya and Leeburn, and the New England Highway between Toowoomba and Warwick slowing up through Nobby and Mount Sibley in the roadworks. 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That's the latest traffic up to date on the Darling Downs Hit 100.7.
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18: Good morning, Rob McLeod with a fresh news update. A chemical scare has forced the evacuation of a building at the Oakey Army Aviation Training Centre. Emergency crews rushed to the base shortly after 12:30 yesterday afternoon after reports of an acidic smell. About 40 people were evacuated, with paramedics assessing several patients. Safety upgrades are being designed for the Kitchener and Ruthven Street intersections in Toowoomba. Work is targeting crash risks, especially right turn movements and pedestrian safety. Plans will include new turning lanes, a signalised pedestrian crossing, raised crossings and upgraded traffic signals. Queensland Senator Larissa Waters is stepping down from her role as Greens leader due to kidney disease. In a statement released overnight, the Senator says she's sad the illness means her time as leader has been cut short, but the party needs a leader in good health to succeed at the next election. The Greens will be voting on a new leader later this week.
0: Hit National News.
2: Hey there, I'm Lauren Howarth. Another cash rate hike is all but locked in. The Reserve Bank will hand down its decision this arvo, with the rate set to rise to its highest level in nearly 15 years. The Motley Fool Scott Phillips says government spending needs to be reined in to help ease inflation.
5: I mean, I'd love government to actually put their oar in the water on this one, I have to say. State and federal governments are spending like drunken sailors.
2: Petrol and diesel prices across the country have soared to their highest average level since April. The cost of regular unleaded is now around $2.37 a litre, up 10 cents a litre in just a week. Greens leader Larissa Waters is stepping down from the role due to ill health. The 49-year-old has been managing an existing kidney disease that's worsened in recent months. And SpaceX's Starship rocket has reached Earth's orbit for the very first time before a fiery touchdown in the Pacific Ocean due to an engine problem.
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2: Newcastle's Phoenix Crossland is set to front the judiciary tonight in a bid to play in Sunday's grand final. He was sent off over the weekend for a hip drop tackle on Nathan Cleary that landed the Panthers star in hospital. Knights coach Justin Holbrook has told Sevens the agenda setters they're prepared for whatever happens.
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21: This is Heat Weather.
18: Cloudy with a possible shower today and a high of 19 degrees. Partly cloudy again tomorrow with a top of 21. Mostly sunny Thursday, Friday sunny. 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

0: quarter pounder, the cheesy quarter pounder, and the cheesy McCrispy mozzarella sticks. Get them as well, all for a limited time only after 10:30 a.m. Mm. The cheese pull on the mozzarella stick.
1: Oh, nothing quite like it. Do you know mozzarella is the most consumed cheese globally?
0: I believe it.
1: Mm.
0: I do believe that.
1: Mm.
0: Yum.
1: Mm.
0: Now I really want one. Great, cool, that's good. Hey, next, we are doing Babs's blog. She's coming in.
1: Yeah, she's upset about something. Something's got her knickers in a twist.
0: Really?
1: Yeah, and don't forget, you never need an invitation to contribute to the show. So if Babs says something and you want to add your 2.5 cents, by all means.
0: Absolutely. We have those sold out. NRL Grand Final tickets.
1: Mm-hmm.
0: That's what we got.
1: I reckon she'll have a good one for you.
0: Babs's blog, we'll do that next. Jess and Rowan, good morning.

0: Yes, we give Babs the floor for about 5 minutes. Whatever she wants to talk about. Preferably she's mad about something. I love when she puts 10 toes down and really leans in. So, Babs, the floor is yours.
1: Thank you so much. Guys, I need some tips on how to navigate Marketplace.
2: Oh.
1: Facebook Marketplace, because I'm convinced everyone's just pulling the piss.
2: Good luck.
0: Pulling the piss.
1: I think they are.
2: They are.
1: They literally are.
0: What do you mean? Is it, what, any kind of examples you got for us? Or
1: so
0: what do you
1: at
0: think?
1: The moment, I am in the process of moving.
0: Mm.
1: I'm moving in 2 weeks, but this new house has all, you know, like walk-in, not walk-in, but wardrobes and all the fancy stuff.
0: Built-ins.
1: Yeah, so nice. I have to sell a lot of my furniture, which has been quite difficult. So I have to sell like a wardrobe, fan, mirror, cabinet.
0: Yep.
1: So I'm slowly just putting them up there.
0: Yep.
1: But I would say my generation doesn't really, like, I've never used Facebook Marketplace really for anything.
0: We're mad for it. Yep.
1: Yeah. So I'm finding that the people I'm interacting with aren't really young. They're like middle-aged and whatever.
0: Old and annoying. Okay.
1: Not annoying.
2: It is a different demographic. And you can't sell furniture on Depop.
1: No,
2: I know a lot
1: which
2: of your,
1: really
2: your
1: at.
2: People
1: I'm really
2: like
1: good at
2: to congregate.
1: Yes.
2: It's different, isn't it?
1: I've got really good reviews on Depop.
2: Yes. Okay. Yeah. If you want to buy a second-hand pair of Doc Martens, go look up Babs on
1: literally,
2: Depop.
1: Yeah, good. Five-star reviews.
0: So what's your main problems with Marketplace? We will help you translate.
1: Thank you. So the other day I put a bookshelf up for $10. That's all. I was like, $10, you know, that's a vodka Red Bull at the bar. I don't know. It's nothing. It's
0: that's
1: nothing.
0: A cheap
1: but
0: one.
1: I was like, you know, $10 is $10. If I get it, that would be nice.
2: Yeah.
1: People acting like $10 is $200.
2: Was the first message you got, will you take $2?
1: No, it was stuff like, can you drop it off?
0: No.
1: Oh. Said, no, Susan. It's a $10 Kmart bookshelf for once. Just come pick it up.
0: Yep.
1: Can you dismantle it, unscrew it, and pack it down for me?
2: How big do you reckon the bookshelf is? Is it?
1: It's probably like my height.
2: Okay.
1: So not that tall. It's not. It's and then someone was like, "Is it sturdy?" It's like it's a Kmart bookshelf. Like I don't know.
2: I know because now you start going, "Is this gonna fall on this guy? And I'm gonna get sued."
1: Anyway, this was going on for days, and people were saying, "I'll come collect it this afternoon." So I'm moving it and putting it ready to go, and then 10 minutes before they're gonna pick it up. Oh, I can't today.
0: Mm-hmm.
1: I'm like, are you serious? Like, I've been really battling it. So then I decided, oh, I just want it gone, so I made it free.
0: Yep.
1: Didn't they all come crawling in?
0: Yeah.
1: I'll take it right now. I'll come and get it in an hour. And then, Yash came and picked it up at 8 p.m. last night. But it's just been crap.
2: If it was free, why don't you just put it on the street?
0: Yeah.
1: Well, I don't know. I feel weird about doing that.
0: Kind of. You're allowed to do it. You put a big sign that says free.
2: Yeah, see, that's what we do. We've kind of got a designated area at the end of our street, which becomes like of a Saturday afternoon. It sort of fills up. And by Sunday, most of it's gone. Doing free stuff on Marketplace, what's the point? You're just dealing with cretins.
1: Yeah, I don't know. I think it's just easier for me to do that because then I know that it's going.
2: Gone.
1: It's
2: gone. You're not littering.
1: Yeah.
0: Every
1: fair.
0: Time I moved when I was a bit younger, you just put it all up for free so people can move it out so you don't have to deal with it. That's what I did.
1: Mm. Yeah.
0: Like bed bases and stuff and bed frames and whatever. You just get them to come get it for free. But if you do want some money, here's what you've got to do. Everyone on Facebook Marketplace will not pay what you put on it. So if you want $100, you say it's $150.
1: Yeah.
0: And they go, oh, well, you do $75. You go, now I'll do 100. Do you want it or not? They go, yep. You go, thanks.
2: Okay. Yes, you got to play the player.
0: So if
2: that's
0: you wanted 100,
2: you
0: got to go up.
1: Right.
0: They will come down. That's
1: because
0: just how.
1: Because I now have to go on to the big items. So
0: well,
1: like
0: you,
1: my
0: you
1: big
0: next?
1: Wardrobe is next,
2: which
1: I'm a bit scared about because it's big. I won't be able to lift it.
2: Because you know what's going to happen? Someone's going to say, yeah, all right, I'll give it. But then they'll rock up in a Suzuki Swift.
1: Yes.
2: And it's like, or how did you plan on moving the wardrobe in your tiny
1: it,
2: car?
1: So
2: absolutely.
1: I'm not sure. But, that's just what I've been battling with the last couple of days. And I just, wanted some tips on how to deal with people.
2: This isn't a tip, but this is a positive story out of Facebook Marketplace. My husband sold a pendant light and said, hey, a bloke's going to come in the next 15 minutes, $50. Guy rocked up, handed me $60 and walked away. I went, you beauty.
1: Very
2: this
1: nice.
2: Never happens. So sometimes there are diamonds in the rough.
0: It's all about you.
2: Get more out of it.
0: Don't be nice to them. That's the other thing. You can't be nice to the people because they will use and abuse you. So you just have to be like, what's this price?
1: Yeah, well, I just feel used and abused, you know. I just want someone to buy my wardrobe. Just take it, please.
0: I quite like the confrontation, though. A lot of times I'll sell stuff on Marketplace for, say, I don't know, $70, and they'll just hand me a $50, and I'll go.
1: So what I'm hearing is you need to be.
2: Yeah, maybe Rowan becomes your broker.
0: Oh, I can do that. Yeah. That's easy. Easy.
1: You can have control over it.
2: Can you go pick up the wardrobe?
0: No.
1: Take my stuff.
0: No.
3: don't go anywhere.
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0: Jess and Rowan, good morning. Alpha Bucks just around the corner for $10,000. Might get you one ticket to the NRL Grand Final, $10,000.
1: I don't know, man. It's sold out.
0: That's true. Your husband wants to cancel your cleaner so he can afford to go to the game.
1: No. Oh. I'm happy for him to go, but we're not cancelling the cleaner.
0: Well, it doesn't sound like you are.
1: No way. No way.
0: Yeah, you
1: got. Maybe he'll call. I think he'd be good at Alpha Bucks, actually.
0: That's a great idea. Let's explore that.
1: Let's see if he can have a go. Nah, but everyone will accuse him of cheating. You can't be married to me and win Alpha Bucks.
0: When you're so good at something,
1: yeah.
0: People think you're cheating.
1: Absolutely.
0: I've got a Google list here of the most searched teenage slang of 2026, because it's confusing the older generation. Gen Alpha, as they're calling
1: them. Oh, so the young ones are talking smack around the dinner table and yep. Mum's furiously Googling under the table trying to translate in real time.
0: Even this, I don't even really understand. I'm like reading this here. You said before, you doing this right? I said, yeah, yep. And I try to get my head around it. This is what the first paragraph says. Gen Alphas, youngsters under 17, keen on whispering quiet on the creek at random intervals, are loudly and proudly confusing millennials, Gen Xs, baby boomers, and even the 20-somethings with their viral, vexing vocabulary. What the hell is quiet on the creek mean? I hate it. Guys, I thought I'd always be up for it.
1: This might be a monologue, Ro. I don't know how to help you here.
0: Bewildering buzzword. Well, you have to sit there and help because I don't know what I'm doing either.
1: Okay.
0: Buzzwords and phrases such as scuba.
1: I know what scuba is.
0: Crying. Crying. You know what crying is?
1: Crying, of course.
0: Crying. Well, you might be on there. And I can't do Nathan. What the hell is I can't do Nathan? All reign under the most searched teenage slang in 2026 as per the trending new data.
1: Tell me you've got explanation. Does scuba not mean scuba?
0: They're not diving for underwater amusement.
1: Okay.
0: Scuba is a dance that someone with like, or something stinks. You know, they're like, oh, I've seen them do that. That like, ew.
1: No.
0: Okay. Crime.
1: That's called scuba.
0: They're doing the scuba. Yeah.
1: Like if they don't like the dinner, they'll do the scuba?
0: Mm.
1: I don't get it.
0: That's a hard one. Oh, quiet on the creek here. Means to keep certain secrets, scenarios, and sexual situations on the down low. It's quiet on the creek. So if you hook it up, you wouldn't tell
1: anyone. So dad's trying to, you know, have a heart to heart, you know, what's going on.
0: Nah, it's quiet.
1: And the 15-year-old would say, nah, it's quiet on the creek.
0: Man, we quiet on the creek.
1: Say that to their parents? What?
0: I don't think I'd feed them. I think if I was that my kid to me, I think I would withhold dinner.
1: There's no, but then they do the scuba dance at ya. Well, this decision stinks, Dad.
0: Yeah. Oh, God. Crying. Yeah, crying is like the...
1: Are you saying crying?
0: It's an intentional misspelling of crying. Crying. C-R-I-N-E. Crying.
1: Oh, crying.
0: Yeah.
1: What's that?
0: LARP. LARPing as well. You heard of LARPing?
1: What's LARPing?
0: It's like pretending laughing. To like something you don't know anything about. We're LARPing on about it. Fake performative lifestyle for clout.
1: How does this stuff catch fire?
0: I don't know.
1: Like, aren't all Gen Alpha's been booted off social media? Lol.
0: Yeah,
1: so
0: right.
1: How do these things catch fire? I don't understand.
0: Just, well...
1: Is it on a show they're watching?
0: Yeah, but only in Australia it's meant to be. You can't get on it. But everywhere else, Americans, they're flying off these bloody...
1: They're LARPing and crying and
0: scubering. Yeah, they'll find out you're not on and they'll hit you with a scuba. And you'd be like, what are you
1: hey,
0: up
1: Albanese,
0: to?
1: Hey, Albanese, that's scuba. Did I use that correctly? I don't know.
0: No, you don't say... No, see, oh. You don't say it. He would just
1: We're
0: say
1: on
0: something,
1: radio, so I had to say it.
0: Like, you go, I can't remember how to do it.
1: Rowan, we're on radio. No one can see you.
0: Oh, sorry. We do video sometimes at Jess and Rowan.
1: Yeah, you know what's funny? The video folder's not working, so I can't even show the people.
0: Oh, I wonder where the videos were. Also, there's another one here called Bird. A derogatory...
1: Oh, careful.
0: Bird is used to mock women who are overly detrimentally obsessed with men. A bird is often airheaded or bird brain. Guys, what have we said about don't make Rowan read the bad stuff?
1: What?
0: Producer Barbara, what the hell?
2: We should have read the sheet first.
0: Don't put on here that I hate women.
1: Yeah, don't do that.
0: I love them.
1: You know he's Ron Burgundy.
0: Even you dressed as Little Bo Peep again today.
2: Leave me out of it. You didn't read the sheet.
1: Do
0: scuba,
1: the dance back.
0: Scuba,
1: do the
0: scuba,
1: dance.
0: Scuba.
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7: 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The Toowoomba Bypass seeing a bit of a build for your run through Mount Kynoch, and Murphy's Creek Road has some delays through Blue Mountain Heights and the spots. New England Highway between Toowoomba and Warwick seeing a bit of a build through Mount Sibley and Nobby in the roadwork zone, and the Gore Highway not too bad through Pittsworth and through Southbrook so far either. 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That's the latest traffic up to date. 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

0: 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This is him.
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6: Good morning, Rob McLeod with a fresh news update. A suspected chemical spill has forced the evacuation of a building at the Oakey Army Aviation Training Centre. Emergency crews were called to the base just after 12:30 yesterday afternoon after reports of an acidic smell. About 40 people were evacuated, paramedics assessing several patients. Labor's urging regional businesses to hire more Pacific workers as it defends plans to cut tens of thousands of working holiday visas. The changes have sparked a backlash from farming, tourism and hospitality groups who warn that fewer backpackers will worsen worker shortages and hurt regional economies. In sport, a total of 9 Toowoomba District players have been named in the 2026 Queensland Under-16 Boys and Girls squads following last week's state championships. More players will be added after the Under-14 National Championships in October. The final squad will be confirmed ahead of trials in February next year.
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7: Hey there, I'm Lauren Howard. Borrowers are bracing for the cash rate to rise to 4.6% today, its highest level in 15 years. Treasurer Jim Chalmers telling 7, the Middle East war and global oil prices are adding to inflation while acknowledging households are under pressure.
8: Governments have a role to play in managing the budget and the economy in the most responsible way that we can, providing that cost of living relief in the most responsible way that we can, and also dealing with some of these longer term challenges in our economy like productivity.
7: While drivers are being stung at the bowser, fuel prices across the country have risen to their highest average levels since April. The young police officer killed in a horror crash in Sydney will receive a full police funeral. Mia Leigh died last week after the marked vehicle she was in hit a tree. And Larissa Waters has announced she'll step down as Greens leader. The 49-year-old says she's been managing a pre-existing kidney disease and her health has declined over the past few months.
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7: Nathan Cleary has led to the defence of Phoenix Crossland. The Panthers star telling trolls not to direct hate towards the Newcastle hooker who caused his serious injury. And NRL boss Peter Volandis has ruled out a long-term grand final hosting deal with New South Wales.
10: 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So there's a lot to play out. So I doubt very much we do a long-term agreement.
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5: This is Heat Weather.
6: Cloudy with a possible shower today and a high of 19 degrees. Partly cloudy again tomorrow with a top of 21. Mostly sunny Thursday, Friday sunny. 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
0: Play for $10,000. Let's go to Sarah. Hello, Sarah.
16: Morning, guys. How are you?
0: Morning.
1: Good morning, Sarah Bear.
0: Fantastic, Sarah Bear.
1: What do you want to spend our $10,000 on?
16: I'm hoping to take my partner and I on a trip to Alaska on a bit of a cruise.
1: Cool. That's awesome. So obviously it's a cruise around Alaska, but you'll stop in and out, I imagine. There'll be some land time. Do you know if Larsen Bay is on the itinerary?
16: Oh, I'm not too sure, but I'm picking up what you're putting down.
1: Sarah switched on. What am I trying to tell you?
16: My letter is L.
1: Very good.
0: Your letter
1: That's
0: is
1: a
0: L.
1: Solid letter. Let's get Sarah over to Larsen Bay via the Alaskan cruise. Are you ready to rock?
16: I sure am.
1: All right, your time will start after the first question. Starting with the letter L, we need you to name a drink.
16: Lift.
1: A four-letter word.
16: Loud.
1: A sport.
16: Pass.
1: A colour.
16: Lilac.
1: A male celebrity.
16: Liam Payne.
1: A fabric.
16: Linen.
1: Something in the bathroom.
16: Pass.
1: A technology brand.
16: LG.
1: An animal.
0: All right, I got six right there. Sport could have had lawn bowls. Something in the bathroom could have loofah, lotion, an animal, a lion.
16: Oh, yeah. Rah. Good one.
1: Oh, thank you. I think that's giving more tiger. Don't confuse Sarah.
0: Sorry, Sarah. Six for
1: so
0: you.
1: Is that Mufasa or Shere Khan? I don't know.
0: Oh.
1: No Larsen Bay for you, Sarah. Sorry.
16: All good. Thanks, guys.
1: You're welcome. Have a wonderful day.
0: All right. Thanks, Sarah. So, let me do my tiger.
1: He's visited the zoo. Yeah, we'll talk about the zoo a bit later. He's in animal mode.
0: Got some zoo stuff.
1: The lion sleeps tonight.
0: Why do videos not work today?
1: No, that's all right. Shall I go? Got him back up.
0: Bring it on.
1: King. Now you can do the scuba dance.
0: I figured it out.
17: Stop.
0: What is the profession you won't date next for NRL sold out grand final tickets?
1: Rip in.
0: Rip in.
1: And we'll reward you.
0: Hell yeah. Do that next after G-Flip.

0: Get involved with the show. Get yourself some sold out NRL Grand Final tickets. Stay at the Ridges, Darling Square as well. Your home away from home. I'm going to hook you up with that. Just get involved with the show. The contribution of the week will win you the prize.
1: Answer this question. What's the profession you would never, ever date? Maybe you can speak it from experience. You'd never date again.
0: Yep.
1: Or you just know something about this industry where you've gone, you know what? I couldn't have my soulmate, my beloved, my intimate partner be doing that as their 9 to 5.
0: Yeah.
1: This question was posed online, Rowan, and some of the responses are surprising, but then you hear the rationale. You go, that's hard to argue with. Someone nominated kindergarten teachers. Or early childhood educators.
0: Oh, I get down with that.
1: What do you reckon the reason is? Because this, it surprised me, but then I went, oh, I get it.
0: I would say that like, they probably just talk to you like you're a child all the time.
1: They treat everyone like a child, including their partner. This is clearly someone who maybe dated one.
0: Oh, God, it would be
1: and
0: the
1: she
0: worst.
1: Just couldn't turn it off, says this bloke.
0: They
1: it was ingrained in her personality, but he's like, great for her work. Not great as a partner.
0: Great patience and stuff, but no, thank you.
1: Someone else has nominated bartender. Now, you might think that's sexy, that's suave, that's cool, and a great hookup at the pub or the club.
0: Sure.
1: Nah, drinking culture, late hours, not a great mix unless you are in the industry as well.
0: Yeah, there's definitely horses for courses, you know. There's like people will be, you know, what some people don't like, some people will love.
1: Totally. When I first started seeing my husband, he is in the nightlife game, and a lot of people wondered, are you guys ships in the night? He's finishing at 4, you're getting up at 4.
0: Yeah.
1: And I was like, well, thankfully he's now moved into sort of management.
0: Yeah.
1: Which still requires some late nights. So you've got to really be on board as a household if one of you is doing that sort of work.
0: Yeah, his phone starts to vibrate and it is a groan. Oh,
1: 100. Here we go. What problem now?
0: What's happened?
1: Yeah. Someone said, I'm a lawyer and I would never date other lawyers.
0: Just kind of, well, yeah. That's
1: you know
0: funny.
1: The kind of person you are and the hours involved, maybe.
0: Hours, yes, and that maybe you would be constantly having these arguments. Maybe some people will fire off on that, but some people are just like, oh, please, just let me just sit down.
1: Imagine trying to have a debate or an argument or a fight when you're both lawyers. It's like your profession would take over. I object. It's like we're at home. We're not in the courtroom. Someone has nominated therapist.
0: Oh,
1: I like that. Now, you might think, oh, but the empathy and the understanding, very smart, very switched on. Nah, after you've been helping people all day, it can be hard to turn off. You don't know how to be normal and you're too burnt out. You've got nothing left in the tank for your own partner at home.
0: I get it. I get it.
1: This one, Roy, I don't know how our partners feel about this, but someone nominated any sort of job where the person gets a lot of public attention.
0: Oh, yeah. So basically, when I was younger, Kyle Sandilands' manager actually said this to me. He said, Ro, because my girlfriend at the time was like, they were trying to get her on her radio segment. And then I was like, she doesn't want to do it. Blah, blah, blah. And he said, Ro, listen, this is the business. He said, you either, I'm sure I've said on the show before, there's two scenarios here. One, they're getting the Ferrari with you and you're having a good time flying. I'd stop saying flying too early.
1: Jesus.
0: Flying, yep. Or they can catch the bus and live like everyone else.
1: Oh, wow.
0: And I went, good point. So when
1: you're not dating that girl anymore?
0: No. I was about to say I wouldn't date a publicist. And I thought, wow. And when I met Lucy, my girlfriend now, I said, hey, it's on the show. It's on the show. Too bad.
1: Mm-hmm.
0: It's just how it goes.
1: Absolutely.
0: If you don't like
1: it. You don't hold back.
0: Let me know now.
1: 131060 or 0488881069. Is there a profession you would just never date? A quick one from Crystal's already come through. I would never date a gynecologist.
0: Why?
1: If we were to be intimate, I'd like to think there's a bit of emotion to it and not feel like I'm being studied and examined down there.
0: Oh, fair. What about you? What would you not date?
1: I've not really had any bad I've had bad people, but it's got nothing to do with their profession.
0: Footballers?
1: Dated footballers are fine.
0: But not again, though.
1: Yeah. I want to be the...
0: You're the star, mate.
1: I want to be the star.
0: I get it. You're the star. 131060, you want to win NRL Grand Final sold-out tickets. Get involved with the show. Contribution of the week will win.

0: I love hearing that. Got to keep an eye out for Selena. She's not really, you don't need to look out for her anymore, guys, but still there.
1: Got to keep an eye out for Hailey.
0: Hailey.
1: Would she go in and re-record? Nah.
0: Nah.
1: It was a moment in time.
0: I don't think
1: Selena.
0: So.
1: Really rolls off the tongue, doesn't it?
2: Yeah.
1: It's a good part.
2: The beauty of the bit.
0: Yeah, it's a great song. Anyway, hey, grand final tickets.
1: Sold
0: out
1: tickets. Better.
0: You want those? We give them to you. We got a few.
1: Maybe they could fly Nicki Minaj in for the pre-game entertainment.
0: Wouldn't that be fun? We are asking, though, what is the profession you won't date?
1: That's right. People have taken to the internet to share the professions they've either had experience with in the past, so now they can confidently say, well, never again.
0: Yep.
1: Or maybe there's just something about that job you know would be incompatible with you, your lifestyle.
0: Yep.
1: Someone said would never date a chiropractor. They think they're gods.
0: Oh, yeah, okay.
1: Someone else said a coach. I'm not talking about like a sports coach, but like a life coach. What do you know about life? That sounds like someone who's been burnt by a so-called life coach.
0: Yeah, okay.
1: Carly has texted us, 0488 88 1069. I wouldn't date a referee. I've already got enough people making questionable decisions in my life.
0: Well, there you go. Paige, who would you not date?
3: Good morning, guys.
1: Good morning.
3: I could not date, it's going to make me gag, a podiatrist.
1: No, you got a foot thing, Paige.
3: Wow, imagine them touching other people's feet all day and then coming home. I'd be like, get away from me. Go scrub those hands.
0: Well, that's the thing, is that they scrub feet and they use those scourers that just slowly remove the thick, stinky skin off the back of their cracked, yuck heels.
3: Rowan, you're going to make me vomit.
0: Oh, dearie me. Wouldn't date a podiatrist. I get it.
1: I guess that's in the same realm as like the person who said gynecologist. We've got a lot of people saying butchers or people who work in the slaughterhouse because I just can't fathom that's what they do all day and then those hands come home and touch me.
0: Ooh.
1: People are just getting a bit caught up in that.
0: Yeah.
1: Fantasy.
0: That's probably what it is.
1: Fantasy is not the right word.
0: No, no.

0: nation, a profession you just would not date?
1: Oh my God, I've always said I could not date a salesman.
0: Oh, I mean, that's a broad range there, Kayla.
2: Wow, okay.
1: I know, I feel so bad saying that, but I just feel like you could never trust them.
0: Oh.
1: I feel like they're a little bit like they could sell ice to an Eskimo.
2: Okay.
0: Okay.
1: You know what I mean? Like, you can't, I don't know, that sounds so bad now, doesn't it, that I've said that loud.
0: Well, I mean, we asked for your vulnerability. I feel like you're putting real estate agents in that category as well. Anywhere where it's a bit too much shine, a bit too much bravado.
2: I mean, a lot of unaddressed trauma in these calls, to be honest.
0: Absolutely. Emma, wrap this up for us, babe. What's a profession you just would never date?
3: Hey, guys. I would never date an influencer.
0: Oh, but all the free stuff, Emma. You wouldn't want some teeth whitening and free pair of leggings?
3: That's probably the only upside, but I couldn't do it. I couldn't have a camera in my face all the time. I couldn't be the butt of every joke and the pranks that they do to get the views and all that sort of thing.
0: That's an interesting and fair assessment. Someone else nominated a comedian for that exact thing. You would just always feel like material.
3: Exactly. Exactly. And be like on stage all the time, always having to be like a version of myself that I'm not, just so I don't make a fool of myself.
0: Yes. But again, when we're talking about free teeth whitening, maybe you put up with it.
2: Yeah, just get the pebble toothpaste and let it roll, guys.
0: Exactly. Let me film you, Emma.
2: It's as simple as that. Show us your mouth. Wow.
0: Excellent nominations. Thank you.
2: We'll get your tickets to the NRL Grand Final. Sold out tickets. Here's Teddy Swims. Jesse Rowell, good morning.

0: Every time I hear that song, I feel like I'm listening to T-Pain. He sounds like T-Pain.
1: What?
0: Without the auto-tune.
1: Take me
0: like
1: to
0: T-Pain.
1: Church, guy.
0: Doesn't he sound like... It's weird.
2: Take me to church. That's
0: Hosea.
1: Don't I'm gonna take my ass to church. God damn, you think you're cool, you think you're not, you think you're dead. God damn, that's T-Pain.
2: That's T-Pain.
1: Get church is what that song is called.
2: Yeah, no, I know take what you mean now, but when you said the take me to church, it sounds like Hosea.
1: You reckon T-Pain and Teddy Swim sound the same?
0: Yeah,
1: clear your ears out, brother. I'm gonna book you an appointment with that candle.
0: Take it.
1: And burn the wax out.

0: that's no way. Stuff.
1: I love T-Pain.
0: Put some night on.
1: Okay, we were just talking about professions you never date. We've just been inundated with texts. I'm going to roll through real fast. Chloe said, I'd never date a chef. I don't want to hear, that's not how you dice an onion in my own home.
0: Oh.
1: Rob said, I would not date a dietitian or a nutritionist who would be constantly looking down at me while I shovel shit into my mouth.
0: Yep, two from two for trauma so far. Yep.
1: Tiana has said, I wouldn't date a tire fitter.
0: What?
1: Or anyone in the mechanical industry or trade industry, because when they come home, they're filthy and I'm buying so much soap.
0: Oh, yeah. Make do more soap.
1: Michaela said, I wouldn't date anyone that has anything to do with funerals. Icky, says Michaela.
0: Oh, it's a special person.
1: And Lauren has said, I could not date a plumber. I've seen too many TikToks of plumbers dealing with sewerage without gloves, and then they touch everything. Please consider me for the grand final tickets.
0: Okay.
1: You're considered, Lauren, as is everyone who has contributed to the show.
0: Who would you not date, Shy Guy?
2: Most.
0: Most? Whoever.
1: Who would he, is the question.
0: Well, what would you,
1: very high
0: school. What would your main profession be?
2: As long as they like what they do and they're driven, that's fine.
0: Hey.
1: You could not have answered that better.
3: Thank you.
0: We're trying to be funny. Like, we're trying to be entertaining.
2: I gave you the real answer.
1: Nah, that was nice. Oh, respect that. Do you know how many girls would really have enjoyed that answer?
0: Maybe.
1: 0488 1069. Wake up with
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9: 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New England Highway between Toowoomba and Warwick, seeing a bit of a build for your run through Mount Sibley and Nobby in the roadwork zone, and the Cunningham Highway seeing a bit of a build through Gladfield in spots as well. 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That's the latest traffic up to date. 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
17: Good morning, Rob McLeod with a fresh news update. A suspected chemical spill has forced the evacuation of an army base building near Toowoomba yesterday. Around 40 people had to be evacuated from the Oakey Army Aviation Training Centre after reports of an acidic smell. Emergency crews assessing several people, but there were no reports of injuries. Design work is underway to improve safety at the Kitchener and Ruthven Street intersections in Toowoomba. The focus is on reducing crash risk, especially around right turns and pedestrian movements. Upgrades will include new turning lanes, a signalised pedestrian crossing, raised crossings and upgraded traffic signals. Queensland researchers are working to produce lab-grown blood faster, cheaper and at a much larger scale. The University of Queensland, Australian Red Cross Lifeblood and Smart CRC are behind a new $2.5 million project. Scientists can already grow red blood cells from stem cells, but it takes around 3 weeks to produce just a few teaspoons. The technology could eventually help patients with extremely rare blood types.
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19: Hey there, I'm Lauren Howarth. Mortgage holders are bracing for more bad news. The Reserve Bank's expected to announce the fourth cash rate hike of the year today.
20: Inflation still remains too high. The Reserve may well feel it has no choice but to act.
19: Scott Phillips from the Motley Fool there. The move would add more than $100 to the typical monthly mortgage repayment. Sydney has been ranked the second most unaffordable major housing market in the world. Data shows the median house price is 14 times the median household income. Police around the country will pay respects to fallen colleagues for National Police Remembrance Day. 20-year-old Constable Mia Lay, who died in a horror crash in Sydney last week, among those who are being remembered today. And SpaceX has launched its giant Starship rocket into Earth's orbit for the first time. The mission ended early, though, due to an engine issue, with the rocket plunging into the Pacific Ocean in a fiery end to the test flight.
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19: Nathan Cleary has pleaded with fans to stop directing hateful comments towards Phoenix Crossland. The Knights star is set to front the judiciary tonight in a bid to play in Sunday's grand final after being sent off for a tackle that broke Cleary's leg. And Newcastle coach Justin Holbrook has told Sevens the agenda setters the community spirit in Newey is next level.
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24: This is Heat Weather.
17: Cloudy with a possible shower today and a high of 19 degrees. Partly cloudy again tomorrow with a top of 21. Mostly sunny Thursday, Friday sunny. 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
0: home charger.
2: Yes, with the zoo on the weekend, and I reckon I can correctly identify which animals you would all be. Shy Guys will surprise you.
5: Oh, really?
2: Yeah, Shy Guys will surprise you big time.
5: Will mine insult me?
2: Well, however you want to take it is up to you.
5: It's on you, okay?
2: Yeah, that's literally just up to you. But let's do the zoo stuff next. After Christina. Death and Row Morning.
7: You ain't dirty. You ain't.

0: Jess and Rowan, good morning.
1: Don't forget, get involved in the show because we have NRL Grand Final tickets.
2: So, guys, I was at the zoo on the weekend, and as I was there, I was walking around, and I was like, wow, I reckon in our team of four, I reckon I can correctly identify which animal each team member would be.
1: This could go one of two ways.
2: Why? What do you mean?
1: It could be insulting.
2: No.
1: Or it could feel really connecting.
2: Look, I'll start with Shy Guy.
1: Okay.
2: And I wish you to not get offended, Shy Guy.
3: I don't think I will.
1: It's hard to offend him.
2: But I reckon you'll appreciate it. Actually, you know what? I'll end with Shy Guy because I've got a quote, but I'll end with Shy Guy.
1: You've obviously got a thought process behind its behaviour. Is it looks? Is it just behaviour? An attitude?
2: Oh, I would say general aura.
1: General aura.
2: All right, a couple of them here. Producer Peden? Producer Babs?
4: Yes.
2: I believe you are a red panda.
4: You know, you're not the first person that's told me that.
2: Really? Why?
1: What?
2: Because that is probably what I think. Why is it?
4: Don't they, like, eat heaps of food and just, like, sit and do nothing? Or is that just a panda?
2: No, that's a panda. But red pandas are quite similar. And expressive and fun. So, you know, they kind of give this, yay, and they jump from trees, and they want people to look at them. In a nice way, because everyone wants to be around a red panda.
4: Okay, well, that's nice. Yeah, so I thought you were going to get really mean then. That's good. That's good.
2: What did you think I was going to say?
4: I don't know.
1: The fat, lazy thing.
4: Yeah, something like that.
2: Some of them are pretty fat and lazy, but I didn't think you were that.
1: I thought they were pretty sprightly, the red panda. They're always pretty high up. They're going to scamper up those trees. I've never seen Babs scale a tree.
2: Unbelievable tail too. Fluffy, bushy tail.
1: Saying her bum is fluffy and bushy?
2: I said tail.
1: What's the human equivalent of a tail?
2: Booty. Jess.
1: Okay.
2: I believe.
1: Here we go.
2: What do you reckon I'm going to say? Let's start.
1: Well, see, the red panda description you gave about expressive and fun, pardon me, I thought that could apply to me.
2: That could apply to you.
1: What else was at the zoo? Giraffe? No.
2: Oh, you've seen it.
1: I was there the same time as you, babe.
2: Yeah, of course.
1: The buffalo?
2: Oh, yeah.
1: Loves to graze.
2: Yeah.
1: I didn't really see anything else. Just looking for ice cream. So hot.
2: Well, funny you say that. I got a big Jess Farchione vibe when I was watching the seals dance for fish. And not, obviously,
3: so seal?
2: You don't like squid.
1: I don't like seafood in general, but yeah. I connect with a seal. They're fun. They're silly. They're such nonsense creatures.
2: Yeah.
1: The dogs of the sea.
2: Yeah. It was a very dog of the sea.
1: If you could have a pet seal, you would.
2: Yeah.
1: You can't domesticate it, but I love.
2: It was a bit like this. It was a bit like the, obviously the handlers are in charge.
1: Mm.
2: But you could tell the seal was two steps ahead. Do you know what I mean? So you see what I'm saying?
1: I'm happy to be in your cage, boy.
2: Yeah.
1: But
2: you turn a corner, I'll be there ready for a squid.
1: Good time with my pals.
2: Doing tricks.
3: Yeah.
2: Oh. Doing tricks.
1: Yep.
2: Fun tricks. Performing for people. And then when the squid's over.
1: Performance.
2: In your case, the money's over. You go home. Into the cave.
1: Do you know what? Seal gives big extrovert, introvert energy. I am. Everyone thinks I'm really extroverted. I'm not. Mm. I'm outgoing and confident, but I love me time.
2: Yep.
1: So I reckon once the zoo shuts, the seals all regress.
2: That's what I want.
1: And they've recharged. I'm not mad about that. I think you're two from two here.
2: Thank you.
1: What did you do yourself?
2: I didn't do myself.
1: Oh, okay.
2: But I would imagine myself to be one of the buffaloes.
1: Yeah, I see you as a buffalo. Just even big rhino.
2: Rhino.
1: Rhino.
2: Standing behind the, just standing where they have the hose and it doesn't move. Just on my back.
1: Do you know what?
2: Buffalo
1: Maybe
2: stuff.
1: Hippo. Yeah, okay, you know what I mean? On. They look friendly and they look all right, but you cross a hippo, he'll come for you.
2: He'll chew your back.
1: He will, 100%. You've seen how fast a hippo can move.
2: Well, I'm not that fast, but I understand. I appreciate it.
1: I reckon with the right motivation.
2: All right. I took this photo here. Happy to post it maybe on the Jess and Rowan Instagram.
1: Mm-hmm.
2: For Shy Guy. Shy Guy, I believe you are a tiger.
3: That's better than I thought it was going to be.
2: What did you think it was going to be?
3: I don't know. It's not tiger.
2: You think tigers are cool? So I love tigers.
3: No, I like that. I'll take the tiger. This is not what I thought. I was thinking maybe something like behind glass, like in a, you know.
2: There's a couple of quotes here that I found on the wall that I figured it might actually throw to you a bit. No, but neither. Will the tigers just live outdoorsy? They would prefer to be in the shade sleeping.
3: They're under the rock sleeping.
2: Yeah. Yes. Tigers advertise their territories with scratching sounds and smells. That's you.
1: Yeah, this is my dominion.
2: Okay. And also here, tigers are loners and defend their home against other tigers, except when it's time to mate.
1: Oh.
2: And I thought, you know what? Shy guy wants no one around his house except when it's time to mate.
1: Absolutely.
2: You are a Sumatran tiger.
3: I'll take the tiger, but no. That's giving me too much credit.
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0: Tomorrow with Shy Guy Dips, we're doing the lolly game, baby.
1: Oh my god, I mean, I thought the NRL Grand Final tickets were pretty cool, but a bag of lollies?
0: Hell yeah.
1: That's even better.
0: Sold out tickets.
1: Or a bag of lollies.
0: Bag of lollies.
1: To each their own.
0: How's the pressure, Shy Guy? You feeling alright about it?
2: Yeah, fine. Oh. You know, just another day of dipping.
1: Have you exhausted?
0: We just dipping,
1: the
0: baby.
1: Allen's,
2: yeah, well,
1: loot.
2: Look,
1: they sent you a
2: full
1: lot.
2: Credit. Allen's did send us a
1: very
2: a pallet
1: kindly.
2: Worth. So we've been going through those. So I do need to go to Woolies or Coles,
0: yeah, okay.
2: Or Aldi maybe. Do an Aldi lolly maybe tomorrow. I don't know.
1: I popped into Aldi yesterday to buy my chicken thighs.
0: Nice.
1: Yeah. But I tried to get the trolley.
2: Did you get a washing machine too?
0: Oh,
2: from the middle?
0: Yeah. No, I didn't. You need the little.
1: You need
0: token.
1: A coin or a token or whatever. I went, oh god. So I've got the basket, the kid. Oh, it was hard.
2: Why do they do that?
0: I don't know.
1: People pinch the trolleys.
2: What are you doing with it?
0: It started with the whole, you know, because of coins, right? So that's like, it was more of a, if it's a $2 coin, you put it in there, so you feel like you need to take it back to get
1: yes.
0: your money back. Some people just don't care. Right. They never care.
1: So is it a $2 coin? Because who's got coins anymore?
0: It was. I think it could be I think there's a spot for a $1 or a $2, I think.
1: Okay. So it is coins, not like a special Aldi token.
0: No, but they've also made tokens that you would keep on your key ring. And you pop it out, put it in.
2: Do those tokens fit in every brand of?
0: Yeah, they're mostly the same. Yeah,
1: well,
0: yeah.
1: Aldi's the only one, well, at least in my area, that has the locked trolleys.
0: Yeah, Mum has a Woolies one.
1: Oh, definitely are they locking the Woolies around her?
0: Yeah.
1: Actually, I used to take a 98-year-old woman shopping, and she was at a Coles, and her local Coles locked them. So it must be just the area.
0: Oh, that was the lady who used to help her do her shopping.
1: I used to do her shopping for her.
0: And you used to take the like 50s out of her wallet when
1: I
0: she was
1: didn't.
0: Finished.
1: I just tried.
0: Oh,
1: to...
0: sorry, wasn't meant to bring that
2: can't
0: part up.
2: Can't find a $2 coin. Can't find a finer.
1: I was Jess trying to loaded, do like adopt a grandma. I've lost all my grandparents, but she did not want to borrow me. Peggy was not one of these old ladies who wanted to be asked about her life.
0: Well, she knew where her super was going. It was going into your back pocket. That's what she knew.
1: She hated me. I just tried to bond.
0: Calm, Peggy.
2: How many times did you questions. Hang out with Peggy?
1: One more time?
2: How many times did you hang out with Peggy?
1: We may hang out when I took her shopping.
2: Yeah.
1: Once a week. I used to take
2: for
1: her every Tuesday.
2: Weeks?
1: Probably did it for close to a year.
0: No wonder.
2: That's a fair amount of time.
1: I couldn't break her. I didn't try to break her. I couldn't crack her.
0: So you would have had
1: friend.
0: You would have got at least $8,000 out of her. Like, that's pretty good.
1: From her,
0: that's
1: I
0: pretty
1: swear.
0: Good. All right,
1: I
0: mate.
1: Swear. All
0: right, hey, back tomorrow with Dips, and we will find out how much money Jess stole. See ya, bye.
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15: Good morning, Rob McLeod with a fresh news update. Southern Queenslanders are being asked to pause and honour the police officers who lost their lives in the line of duty on this National Police Remembrance Day. Acting Police Commissioner Brett Poynting asking us to reflect on our fallen officers.
16: Their legacy of courage, dedication and sacrifice will forever be embedded in our service and the communities they served.
15: A march at 9:30 from outside Toowoomba's St Saviour's College is happening, and a memorial service will commence at 10 a.m. at St Patrick's Cathedral. A suspected chemical spill has forced the evacuation of an army base building near Toowoomba. Around 40 people had to be evacuated from the Oakey Army Aviation Training Centre yesterday afternoon after reports of an acidic smell. Emergency crews assessing several people, but there were no reports of injuries. A total of 9 Toowoomba District players have been named in the 2026 Queensland Under-16 Boys and Girls squads following last week's state championships. The final squad will be confirmed ahead of trials in February next year.
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18: Good morning, I'm Matthew Layton. Interest rates are expected to climb to 4.6% today, piling more pressure on mortgage holders. Treasurer Jim Chalmers telling 7 the government accepts its role in fighting inflation while pointing to the Middle East war and higher oil prices.
19: We know that when interest rates go up, that adds to the pressure that people feel already. And that's why we accept our responsibility in this fight against inflation. That means continuing to improve the budget as we have been doing.
18: Senator Larissa Waters has stepped down as Greens leader due to a chronic kidney condition and will take medical leave before returning to Parliament. The UK Defence Secretary says bailing 5 men arrested over suspected terrorism and explosives offences was a police decision with strict conditions now in place. And National Police Remembrance Day will honour officers who've died in the line of duty, including 20-year-old Mia Lay at today's Sydney service.
20: Research shows that regularly eating ultra-processed foods can increase your risk of developing type 2 diabetes by 53%. 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
18: Panthers star Nathan Cleary's calling for the online abuse aimed at Phoenix Crossland to stop. The Newcastle hooker fronts the judiciary tonight, hoping to play in the grand final after the hip drop tackle that left Cleary in hospital. NRL boss Peter Vlandis is teasing a special pre-game performance before Sunday's decider after all.
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18: And Nathan Ellis and Joel Davies have been ruled out of Australia's third one-dayer against South Africa through injury.
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17: This is Heat Weather.
15: Cloudy with a possible shower today and a high of 19 degrees. Partly cloudy again tomorrow with a top of 21. Mostly sunny Thursday, Friday sunny. 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

0: And cloudy, sun's out tomorrow and a top of 22 degrees. 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
1: Whenever I have ever gone out or something, I'll go to a party or go to a club, and you know, the DJ sometimes will like play like a song of yours, right? And I was kind of like, damn, I want to make something that like will go off in like this setting.

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2: I was like, the fluffy tail keeps them safe from marsupials that wish to attack them.
3: Really? So you've just proclaimed this to the group.
2: Really? And I go, yeah. So what, basically, you ever heard of Australian drop bears? And they went, yeah. I said, well, we've got them, so careful. And that's a classic tourist trap, isn't it?
3: Classic.
2: The drop bears. I said, they might have a couple here, so just make sure you watch out for the trees.
0: Now, this week you get on air with Jess and Rowan, and you're in the running to win a trip for you and three mates to the NRL Grand Final this weekend. 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
0: I believe you've taken a road trip out to Dolby, Alex. So whereabouts are you? 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

0: You know, there's a pair of shoes that you want and you can't afford them, or a weekend away that you just can't justify because money's too tight. Maybe you just want to shout everybody out for a really lush meal at Lulaki. Well, get ready to turn up the winning pleasure with Hit South Queensland. I can't tell you more right now, but all will be revealed with Carrie and Tommy next Monday at 5. Your number one hit music station. Stick around. Olivia Dean's Baby Steps straight after news.
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20: Hi, Rod McLeod with a fresh news update. Services are being held at Toowoomba, Kingaroy, Warwick and Roma today to pay respects to our fallen officers this National Police Remembrance Day. Acting Police Commissioner Brett Poynting showing support to Queenslanders who've lost loved ones in the line of duty.
21: To the families and colleagues who carry the memory of their loved ones every day, please know they will never be forgotten. You'll always remain part of our policing family.
20: Labor is urging southern Queensland regional businesses to hire more Pacific workers as it defends plans to cut tens of thousands of holiday working visas. The changes have sparked a backlash from farming, tourism and hospitality groups who warn fewer backpackers could worsen worker shortages and hurt regional economies. However, the government claims the PALM scheme can help meet demand. And design work is underway to improve safety at the Kitchener and Ruthven Street intersections in Toowoomba. The focus is on reducing crash risks, especially around right turns and pedestrian movement.
22: Hit National News.
23: Good morning, I'm Matthew Layton. Borrowers are bracing for the cash rate to rise to 4.6% today, its highest level in 15 years. Treasurer Jim Chalmers telling Seven the Middle East war and global oil prices are adding to inflation, while acknowledging households are under pressure.
24: Governments have a role to play in managing the budget and the economy in the most responsible way that we can, providing that cost of living relief in the most responsible way that we can, and also dealing with some of these longer term challenges in our economy like productivity.
23: It's still unclear whether OpenAI's Medicare data breach broke any Australian laws. The Attorney General says investigators need to gather more evidence before deciding whether an offence occurred or the AFP should step in. And the Greens are looking for a new leader after Larissa Waters stepped aside because of ill health. The Queensland Senator says a kidney condition has taken a downturn, forcing her to slow down, but she intends to stay in the Senate.
25: Did you know that diabetes is Australia's fastest growing chronic condition? Over 300 Australians are diagnosed with the condition every day. Search Diabetes Australia to find out more.
23: NRL great Andrew Johns is tipping one of the greatest grand finals ever. The decider is a sellout, with tens of thousands of Novocastrians expected down the M1 from Newcastle. The eighth immortal telling Nine the Knights will feed off the buzz back home.
26: I can imagine this week is just going to be just so cool up in Newcastle and the Hunter. Everyone's out, people paint their houses red and blue. It just means so much to the people up there, and the players will respond on Sunday. Don't miss it. This is going to be one of the greatest grand final days you'll ever see.
17: Chest pain? 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